0: Groom. Here's just the two of them.
1: I see the crystal raindrops fall and the beauty of it all.
2: I've heard it laced in every song, and still the words all come out wrong.
0: To me, it's open and shut. You don't look so convinced.
3: I don't. I mean, I think there have been songs that sounded more similar that were dismissed.
0: Really?
3: Yes.
0: Okay. Now, here's the... This is the two of them together as they're mixed together with the same music track underneath. I see.

0: based in every song.
1: Sounds like a duet.
0: Still the words all come
2: out. Sounds sour, though.
0: Doesn't always answer when you call.
1: Well, I'd vote to give money to Bill Withers' family if I were on the jury of this thing. This has happened more and more.
3: Well, I just think that there's only so many ways you can put so many chords together, and it's just...
1: Yeah.
3: It's one thing if it's a clear copy.
1: Yeah.
3: You know, if it's same notes and everything. But I think it sounds at least a little bit different enough.
1: All right. Well, we'll see what our attorney at this time, Lisa Lanier, say about it on Friday. What are your thoughts, Biggie?
4: I think they're dead on similar.
1: I do too.
4: You're not going to convince me that she doesn't know that song.
1: That song is popular.
3: Are you talking about just the first line, or are you talking about the whole song?
1: Well, it's just the first line.
4: No, that's just that first part. Yeah,
3: so you mean to tell me you can't have you can't have one line in a song with the same chords?
1: Well, I don't know. That's a good question.
4: I just feel like that song is so popular
1: and
4: for any age.
1: Very, very similar song.
3: What about Under Pressure and... is it Ice Ice Baby? Is that? I mean, that's the same exact beat, and he got away with that.
1: I thought he got in trouble for that. I thought he stole it and then had to give money.
4: I thought he had to eventually pay.
3: Maybe he did eventually, but I think initially he didn't.
1: Did he ask? Well, he didn't ask permission, I guess.
4: That goes back. Yeah, they don't ask for permission, and sometimes you get away.
3: It's just slightly different.
1: Yeah, I'm going to vote for the Bill Withers family if I'm on the jury. You can vote against, and we'll see what our attorney has to say about that as well. When it comes time, we'll see if he winds up. I'll bet if she's a big star, like you say, Olivia Dean, I bet they wind up just settling.
4: Yeah,
1: just settling.
4: Well, what they'll do is they'll put his name on the writing credits.
1: Because he did write the song.
3: You don't think it'll just get dismissed?
1: I don't think so.
4: I don't think.
1: There was one a few years ago... What was the song? It was Robin Thicke.
4: Yeah.
1: That was a big one. And he lost. He lost in court.
4: Yeah, Marvin Gaye's family.
1: Yeah.
3: I think, didn't Ed Sheeran just have one get dismissed or dropped?
1: I think he did. So
3: it can go either way. It just depends.
1: Will, you're talking about this song. Go ahead.
5: There's a new artist, Stella Lefty. Uh-huh. She's been stealing music from other artists as well.
1: Oh, you know about that.
3: She's way worse than Olivia Dean.
1: What's her name?
3: Every song she's had is stolen.
1: Stella Lefty.
3: Yeah, so she has a song called Boston, you might know.
1: Oh, I love that song.
3: Okay, she ripped that song off of, I think, is it Noah Kahan?
1: Really?
3: I think so. I mean, it sounds exactly the same.
1: That song, Boston, is fantastic.
3: Well, you'd like the other song, too.
1: I guarantee I would.
3: The same.
1: Yeah, is that song is like... On a Train to Boston, Be Good to Me, is that it?
3: Yeah, I think so.
1: I love that song.
3: Hers is so bad that SNL just did a skit making fun of her for it.
1: Well, you can come at me. If you're coming at, what's her name?
3: Stella Lefty?
1: You're coming at me.
3: Oh.
1: That's right. I won't take that. I love that song.
4: I'm her biggest fan.
1: I've heard that song three times, and it was one of those that when I heard it, I immediately turned it up. I thought, this is a fantastic song. Anonymous, you're talking about impersonating or stealing music. Go ahead.
6: Yeah, so earlier y'all gave the example of Ice Ice Baby and like Under Pressure, and that would be an example of a sample where you're actually taking the recording itself and remixing it and utilizing it to structure the song. What's happening with the Olivia Dean situation is an interpolation, meaning you're kind of quoting an excerpt of a really well-known melody or section of music that's recognizable. And by law, you're still supposed to get permission from the owner of the copyright in order to do that before you put it out. So it will hold up because even though it's in a slightly different key, the melody itself is still blatantly recognizable in just that first half of her or first little part of her verse.
1: I believe you. I agree that that's how it should be. Red Rachel brought up the Stella Lefty defense, so we'll see if it does hold up. And that's a good point. I just think it sounds blatantly the same to me.
3: I mean, this happens all the time, though. Taylor Swift had a new album come out that she copied every single song on. It was a copy of another song.
1: Don't you dare speak ill of Taylor Swift. Don't you dare.
3: I can prove it.
1: Let's play Stairway to 7, and if the name Taylor Swift comes up, keep her name out your mouth. That's all I'm saying to you.
7: Climb!

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1: Didn't get very far up the ladder, up the stairway yesterday. 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
1: Stairway to 7 works like this. 7 very difficult music trivia questions. I shouldn't say very difficult. The early ones are easier, as a matter of fact. They get harder and harder. And you may have heard some of these questions before, even yesterday.

0: And Bob is our first player on Stairway to Seven today. Hello, Bob. How you doing?
1: Morning, gang. P1, love the show.
0: Thank you so much for listening and playing along. Biggie's from home today, and we'll discuss all of these questions. Hopefully, you'll get a bunch right and climb the Stairway to Seven. Clock is at 60 seconds. It only runs while you're thinking, not while I ask the question. Use a T word, meaning two babies born from one mother, born at almost exactly the same time, to finish the name of this band with a top five hit song called Hold Me Now. The Thompson blank.
1: Twins.
0: Twins is correct. I felt dirty asking that question. I don't know why. As I was reading it, as I was writing it, I was like, this is a dirty question. It's really not. I guess it was the babies born of one mother.
2: Yeah. You don't think birth is beautiful?
0: No, I've seen it twice.
2: Oh.
0: It's not.
2: It's not beautiful?
0: No.
2: That's not what I've heard.
0: No. They're lying to you, so you'll do it. It's a little game that's played amongst parents. We don't tell you how horrible it's going to be, especially the beginning.
2: Yeah.
0: It's a perpetual lie, you know?
2: Thank you for being honest with
0: me. Oh, sure, yeah, no problem. We have 58 seconds still left on the clock. Step two on the Stairway to Seven. We asked this one yesterday. Number one hit or not, Tears of a Clown by Smokey Robinson and the Miracles in 1967.
1: Yes.
0: Yes, it was a number one hit. How could a song this good not go to number one? This is the best thing ever done.
2: Ever done?
0: Sorry.
3: It's not even Smokey's best song.
0: Whoa, what is it?
3: Cruising.
0: I don't know it. You probably stole it out.
3: It's a jam.
0: Is it a jam?
3: It's a jam.
0: Well, I love Smokey Robinson.
3: Man, he's great.
0: He is good. 51 seconds on the clock. Step three on the Stairway to Seven. Which song went higher on the Billboard Hot 100 chart? Born in the USA by Bruce Springsteen or Born to Be My Baby by Bon Jovi?
1: Gosh. It's got to be Springsteen, right?
0: It is not Springsteen. I know. That's a trick question at number three. So tomorrow, whoever plays will know that Born to Be My Baby went higher on the chart than Born in the USA. You know, Springsteen has no number one hit songs. Really surprising. Not one has ever gone to number one. Okay. Josh is on the line to play it. Hello, Josh. How are you?
4: Hey, good morning, guys. P1 here.
0: Good morning. Thank you. Back to the top. 60 seconds on the clock. Step one on the Stairway to Seven. Is the 1967 number one hit song Happy Together by the band The Turtles or The Snakes?
4: The Turtles.
0: The Turtles is correct. Talk about a catchy song. Boy, 67 was a good year for music. That's the same as that Smokey Robinson. It's a good year. 58 seconds left on the clock. Which Aerosmith song came first, Sweet Emotion or Back in the Saddle?
4: Back in the Saddle.
0: No, I'm sorry. It's Sweet Emotion, and that's step number two. And another early hook here. Let's go to John, who's on the line to play. Hello, John. How you doing?
5: I'm great.
0: Good to hear from you. I hope your phone holds out there. You're breaking up a little bit on us. Here we go. Seven in a row right, and you're a winner. This one was asked yesterday. Dead or alive, Bob Dylan?
5: Alive.
0: Alive is correct. How does it feel? That was surprisingly missed yesterday.
3: Yeah.
0: We're going to chronicle that. When he dies, we're going to talk about that.
2: We're going to bring that question back.
0: Yeah, we'll bring it back. I'll have a yes. Have a different answer. God, I hope I haven't Kelly Kirsten. I hope I haven't killed him.
2: I was going to say, I bet that article's going to come out pretty soon, and you're going to feel bad.
0: Probably. I killed somebody yesterday. I can't say who.
3: Oh, my God. Is it me?
0: No. Not yet. We're waiting on that one. 58 seconds on the clock. You have step number two on the Stairway to Seven. Here's the question. Which of these does Madonna say she misses about living in the state of Michigan? A, sitting in the outfield at Detroit Tiger games, or B, absolutely nothing?
5: Could you repeat that one time, please?
0: Which of these does Madonna say she misses about living in the state of Michigan? A, sitting in the outfield at Detroit Tiger games, or B, absolutely nothing?
5: B.
0: B is correct. Doesn't miss a thing about Michigan.
3: Yeah, you've never heard about her going back to her hometown or pining for Michigan.
0: Nah. That's her. That is where she grew up, Michigan. Doesn't care. 42 seconds left on the clock. The re-read, the clock keeps running. So you're down to 42 seconds. How long does Tom Petty say it took he and Jeff Lynne to write the song Free Fallin'? 2 days, 2 weeks, or 2 years? 2 days, 2 weeks, or 2 years?
5: 2 days.
0: 2 days is correct. Okay, you've climbed to step three. Now you're up to four. 40 seconds on the clock. Which of these Ben and Jerry's ice cream flavors was inspired, or excuse me, which of these Ben and Jerry's ice cream flavors inspired by a music festival is real? Bonnaroo Buzz, Burning Mango, or Coffee Palooza?
5: Burning Mango.
0: Burning Mango, I'm afraid, is incorrect. I made that one up. Burning Mango.
3: Yeah, that's a great question.
2: Where do you come up with this stuff?
0: Yeah, yeah, yeah. You don't think so, Biggie?
3: No, that doesn't even sound good.
0: Burning Mango, the ice cream flavor?
3: Yeah.
0: Burning Mango.
3: I want my ice cream to be burning.
0: So now, you know, tomorrow when we ask it, it'll either be Bonnaroo Buzz or Coffee Palooza, one or the other. Up to step four is what he got. Let's see what Daryl can do as we start over at 60 seconds in step number one. Hello, Daryl. How are you?
6: Doing well. How are you guys?
0: Doing very well, thank you. Here's your question, number one. Use a spread similar to jelly to finish the name of this band headed by Eddie Vedder. Pearl blank.
6: Jam.
0: Jam is correct.
2: Are you choking, Biggie? What's the matter?
3: Were you high when you wrote that?
0: No comment. Sometimes you gummy up and start to write these things, you know?
2: They just come to you.
0: Yeah. They just come to you. That twins question and that jam question. I'm like, yeah, let's do this. All right, you have 58 seconds on the clock. You are up to step two on the stairway to seven. In the Rock and Roll Hall of Fame or not? Bon Jovi.
6: I'll say in.
0: In is correct. Gotta be. BB Shea, best Bon Jovi song.
7: This one.
0: Yeah. Fantastic. This is one of those I never get tired of. I always turn it up. I love it. Okay. We have asked this question now three times. This is the fourth. Don't Stop Believin' was on which Journey album? Escape or Frontiers?
6: Definitely Escape.
0: Escape is absolutely right. Yes. Here's another one. Never get tired of it. Never. Don't care. If you guys say something bad about it, don't open your mouth.
2: Uh-oh.
7: I don't know. It gets old sometimes.
0: Oh, no. This one never gets old.
2: It's hearing it at karaoke all the time. It's the problem.
0: Doesn't bother me. Love it. Love it. All right. Step four on the stairway to seven. What one-word 1987 song by George Michael became a number one hit after being released as a solo single following his Wham! Career?
6: The only guess I've got is Faith.
0: Faith is 100% right. I gotta have faith. I think it was his first number one.
3: Yeah, this isn't the best version of Faith, though.
0: Oh, God, it's that horrible band you like. Who is it?
3: Limp Bizkit.
0: God, that's awful. It makes me, every time I hear that, it
3: scares you.
0: Of course it scares me. It's terrible. Limp Bizkit. Didn't we have that as my theme song fair for a while?
3: Yes.
0: I thought so. And somebody selected it because I was so afraid of it.
3: Yes.
0: This is the Limp Bizkit version. I gotta have faith. Atrocious. The fact that they even did that to poor George Michael just really bothered me. All right, we're now up to question number. Oh, you're up to five. We're getting somewhere here now. All right, Daryl, here we go. In 1976, Groucho Marx sent this band a telegram congratulating them on their sage choice in album titles because the band has two albums named for Marx Brothers movies. What band? All right, it's a long question. What do you think?
6: Yeah, that is a hard question.
0: Mm-hmm.
6: Yep, I'm not going to get it.
0: You might.
6: I might. Okay. Mm-hmm. Well, I'm not going to get it, so let's go with Rolling Stones.
0: It is not the Rolling Stones, but that is a question I think you can get. You can do a little study on that. You can get it. Let me give it to you again. 1976, Groucho Marx sent this band a telegram congratulating them on their sage choice in album titles because the band has two albums named for Marx Brothers movies. What's the band? That'll be on tomorrow's game. Steven, you'll be another player here today. Hello, Steven. How are you?
8: Doing well. Hope y'all are good.
0: Good luck to you. All right, here we go. Doing very well, thank you. Question one, 60 seconds on the clock. It's spelled differently, but this jungle cat completes the title of the band that sings Armageddon It. The band is Def Blank. What is it?
8: Leopard.
0: Leopard is correct. There's another one of my gummy questions. Yes, one for one. Step two on the stairway to heaven. Use a color to complete the title of this song by Soundgarden. Blank Hole Sun.
8: Black.
0: Black Hole Sun is correct. Black Hole Sun. You're a fan, BB Shay.
9: I am, yes.
0: Thought so. 54 seconds on the clock. Step three on the stairway to seven. Sting of the Police was a champion in this sport in high school. Was he a great sprinter or golfer?
8: Sprinter.
0: Sprinter is correct. I think you'd know it more if he's a golfer. He'd be in these celebrity golf tournaments and stuff. And he has the body of a sprinter, doesn't he? He looks like he could run.
2: Well, not anymore.
0: He's in great shape. Just because you're older doesn't mean you can't run. Watch me today, BBJ. Let's get beside each other on the treadmill. Let's go.
3: Yeah, and listen, just because you're young doesn't mean you can run.
2: That's true.
0: Back. Step four on the stairway to seven. You're getting somewhere. Here we go. 49 seconds on the clock. What Jackson Brown song was the only top 10 hit song on the soundtrack from the movie Fast Times at Ridgemont High? We asked it yesterday. What is it, Steven?
8: Oh, no. I have no clue. I forgot.
0: Oh. Well, a few seconds if you want to give it a guess. A Jackson Brown song.
8: I have no idea. It's The Loadout.
0: It is not The Loadout, and that's your game for the day. So we got up to step four or five today, but not past it. And that will do it today on Stairway. Another chance tomorrow. Another chance for you to be a winner tomorrow here at this time. Two Guys Named Chris Show. Rock 92. I'll reveal who I killed with the Kelly curse yesterday. Coming up.
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3: Fact checker Rusty alerted me to this. You know, he goes through and does all the stats on Stairway to Heaven. He's got the whole last quarter. He's got all the September stats, all this stuff. Last week, by the way, no players missed the first question. First time ever that that happened. Today, this week, yesterday, we had somebody miss the first question. The dead or alive Bob Dylan, which I really thought was a gimme.
4: It is.
3: I really thought so. In September, we had 64 players. Average correct answers, 2.33. And that's the highest average.
4: Whoa.
3: 2.33. We're trying to get to 7. I'm making those first three questions easier now so we can climb the ladder a little more. That's why I'm asking those questions that had Biggie asking if I was high.
5: Definitions of things.
3: When I asked them, yeah. Third quarter stats of Stairway to 7. 231 players. Average correct answers, 2.10. How many questions asked total? 714. How many body bags? 27. 40 players missed the first question. 40 players missed the first question. Five missed the seventh question. One was Edwin, one was Jake, Flounder, Glenn, and we had one winner, Hippie Chris, on the 12th of August. That's the 3 months since we've started playing Stairway to 7. He goes inside this thing, always. 16 players missed the sixth question, trying to climb the ladder up Stairway to 7. I'm trying to tweak it a little so it gets a little easier so we get more of that. On Put Up or Shay Up, we're playing that on Thursday again. BB Shay got a great win over Jason, 7-6, avoiding another tie on question 10 in the rare Friday Put Up or Shay Up game because BB Shay missed last Thursday. Oh, no, by the way, I see if this happened to anybody else. A few weeks ago, we had a question about Madison Square Garden. And BB Shay brought up the fact that, hey, didn't Hitler give a speech there?
4: Out of nowhere, pulled that out.
3: Yeah. And we were like, no, I don't know, man. Did Hitler give a speech there? I don't think so. I shouted him down. And then we got no fewer than 1,000 emailers saying, well, they did have a Nazi rally there in 1939.
6: All of them ended with, please don't use my name.
3: That's right. And then many people sent me emails and footage of the Nazi rally at Madison Square Garden in 1939.
6: Please don't tell anyone I sent you this.
3: So now, I don't go on social media very much, but every time I open Facebook now, there's like, you want some of these more Hitler videos? Here's some Hitler videos for you. No.
6: Hey, brother, we have a pamphlet we can send you.
3: I'm sorry, I have to blame you for this, BB Shay. Every time I'm looking on Facebook, it's like, yeah, you're a Nazi sympathizer. Here's a couple of videos you might like.
4: It's weird. It's the one thing anybody's ever come to my rescue on.
3: I know.
4: And it's such a, it's a terrible, terrible thing.
5: What does that say? What does that say about really those that come to rescue you and who you attract to your rescue? And
3: how many people are really into that? They really supported you on that. Like, hey, not so fast in criticizing BB Shay.
5: They didn't even have time to Google it.
3: No, they knew it right off the bat. That's right.
6: 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So.
3: I'm a rally expert, and there was a Nazi rally at Madison Square Garden in 1939, just to let you know. Now, he's inside the numbers on this, too. BB Shay's record on Put Up or Shay Up, 18 wins, no losses. Guy's undefeated here. Three ties. Winning percentage, 92.9%. He's lost a total of $57.50 all time, and that's just this year. Averaging 6.8 correct answers. Player's average is an even 4. New stat. Categories of questions from last week's game. 3 NFL, 2 NBA, 2 college football, 2 Major League Baseball, and 1 men's college baseball last week. Rusty, he's got his stats in order. And he says, I will be adding to this each week. And Rachel edges ahead of Biggie, 6-5. Correctly predicting that BB Shay would get 7 right, which is exactly what he did. Well done,
6: BB Shay has far exceeded my expectations in this game.
3: He's done really well.
6: Truly.
3: Yeah, I'm impressed. There's another P1 Grady who wrote 15 World Series questions. So on the day the World Series opens, we might do an all World Series. Oh, I see you bristling about.
4: Okay, we'll see.
3: I thought you knew baseball better than you knew football.
4: I feel like, I don't know. I don't know. I just have no confidence.

0: confidence. I don't know why.
1: You should. You've won 18 games.
0: I know.
1: Yeah. You haven't lost. I think sports trivia is harder than people think. You know, you call thinking, oh, I know sports. And then some of the questions, you know, it's tough. There's really a lot of minutia when it comes to sports. Here's the other thing Rusty had to school me on. He says, well, you've killed another one.
0: I have.
1: He's right. Yesterday, we had the Jimmy Hoffa joke that has been told many times on this program. It's a brilliantly told joke. It starts with, hey, y'all were talking about Jimmy Hoffa. Yeah. You know who they found under Tammy Faye Baker's makeup? And the answer, of course, is Jimmy Hoffa. That's how you tell it. So we mentioned the name Jim Baker because Red Rachel said, well, who's Tammy Faye Baker? I said, well, she's the wife, now deceased, of Jim Baker, the controversial televangelist who hit his peak in the 80s and maybe early 90s. And she said, I never heard of him. So we explained who Jim Baker was. And 6 hours later, he was dead. That's the Kelly curse in a nutshell.
2: You killed him.
1: I killed him. Thank you, Rachel. I don't think we should say it. I don't think we should say it out like that. Hey, when'd you kill Jim Baker? Yeah, it was in October, wasn't it?
0: Yeah, it was, yeah.
3: Mm-hmm. Yeah, much debate on which way he'll head.
1: Yeah.
4: Oh, God.
1: He's probably at the crossroads right now.
3: Yeah, I think he's going to have to do some explaining to his people up there first.
1: You think he's on a cloud, and they're like, what are you doing here?
3: I think there's I think there's a lot of people up there going, I want a refund on my silver solution.
1: He sold that too. Silver solution?
3: Yeah.
1: Yeah, he did a lot of that.
3: Yeah, that was his, remember, that was his COVID deal.
1: Yeah.
3: Was that, because he never really quit scamming,
1: right.
3: Frankly.
1: Yeah.
3: And during COVID, remember, he said, don't get a vaccine, order my silver solution.
1: I'm so mush-headed, I almost did. I was so into that. And I guess that's what these con artists do. They make it sound so believable. Yeah, I'll take a silver solution and be just fine. I don't have to worry about the COVID vaccine. He founded the PTL Club, which became known as the Pass the Loot Club because he made so much money. And his followers were so devout. He reached millions of households and created the Heritage USA theme park in South Carolina, based in Charlotte. How was the theme park?
3: Well, so we went after he had already basically, they sold it off.
1: Yes.
3: And, I don't recall many of the rides, but we went, and I do remember it had a lot of shops and things.
1: Yeah.
3: Because, like, somebody tried to still make it happen, but without him.
1: Is it still there?
3: I believe because they wanted they had a hotel and everything. I believe that is still standing. I don't think it's, don't hold me to this, but I don't think it's used for anything today.
1: The Empire collapsed in 1989 after an investigation revealed a sexual encounter with Jessica Hahn, so he had to go and apologize and all that. And his wife, Tammy Faye, who stood by him, wore all the makeup and everything. He was convicted of 24 counts of fraud and conspiracy and served 5 years in prison. So he was in jail there for a while. Mm-hmm. Then came out and sold his silver solution in 2020. Yeah. He returned to television preaching and died yesterday at the age of 86 after I mentioned his name for the first time in 20 years.
3: And, you know, a lot of people still believed in him and believed for his cause. I mean, he really did stay with it.
1: So. Oh, when you get followers, sometimes it's like you can do no wrong.
3: Oh, yeah.
1: You know, you just follow them, you know.
3: What is it BB Shea says? Appreciate the hustle.
1: Oh yeah,
4: respect the hustle.
1: Yeah, respect the hustle.
3: Yeah,
1: what do they say? Like, the bigger the lie, the more outlandish it is, the more people believe it.
3: Yeah,
1: well, that's what my videos and my Facebook feed say anyway. I'm getting a lot of that these days, you know.
3: Yeah.
1: Listen, Biggie's doing it again. 30 days of killer movies. This is one my daughter loves. So far, he's done Backrooms, Obsession, Ready or Not 2. Today, Passenger. Biggie, he'll review it next. Two Guys Named Chris Show.
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1: Looks like Myrtle Beach Doug is with you, Biggie. He says the Limp Bizkit version of Faith is way better than the George Michael
3: one. I knew I'd have him on my side.
1: You talk about frightening. That scares me more than any movie ever possibly could. You know, Nick, Red Rachel's fiance, and we'll get to your review, of course, in a minute. Today we have Passenger, which my daughter said was fantastic, but does crack the door open for the demon. So we'll get your comments on it, of course. Red Rachel said Nick did not like the original Ready or Not, which I really did like. I saw that off Biggie's recommendation. It was excellent.
9: That's one of those things that, you know, I hear it was great from one person, I hear it was bad. And when I asked Nick what didn't you like about it, he doesn't have an answer for me. So really? I don't know. Maybe he's just wanting to be different.
1: You know, you're like my wife. My wife does not like horror movies. You're not a scary movie person, are you?
9: Not really.
1: She's not either. And sometimes I'll make her watch one or ask her to watch one. And she's either A, too scared of it, or she's not bothered by it at all. For instance, Paranormal Activity, which I loved, she was not bothered by that at all. She didn't care anything about that paranormal stuff. She doesn't like the slasher movies. What's that great movie? Zodiac.
10: Yes.
1: We saw that in the theater, and she had to sleep with the lights on. I mean, it was so frightening. Did you see Zodiac?
9: Yeah, I saw Zodiac. She thought it was that scary?
1: That scene by the lake, because it's so real, and it really did happen. You know, it was a serial killer, and the scene by the lake is in broad daylight, and they're...
9: I didn't think that. I don't know. I don't know. I'm always so exposed to that.
1: Being stabbed to death at a lake?
9: Yeah.
1: That seems odd. I'm not that exposed to that. I don't go by many lakes.
9: No, just I love tons of crime.
1: Well, that's my wife. She's like, and we'll watch the 48 Hours Mystery or Dateline, and I'll say, how can you like this? This is real. These people are being bludgeoned, and you watch it every single night, but you won't watch a horror movie. She's like, yeah, I like it real. I mean, that marketing of true crime is just unbelievable.
9: I don't know why it works. I really don't.
1: I don't either. I find it off-putting. But all that being said, when she starts to watch one, I'm drawn in. You know, it's like, for whatever reason, they do it in such a way that it really brings you in. You know, the true crime.
9: It kind of puts you in the like the eyes of the investigators, because they start with nothing and they have to work with what they have. And so you kind of get to go through the journey with the investigator.
1: Exactly. She was watching one the other day, and of course the husband did it. And the husband always does it. And a lot of times if we're in a fight, she'll say, man, I hope I don't kill you in your sleep. Like to me, she'll say, for fun. You know, she'll say that.
9: That's so sweet.
1: And I say, yeah, but if you did, you'd wind up on a Dateline. She goes, well, I've got a story already prepared. She's watched enough Dateline. I told you, she's got it timed out for her 911 call. If I take a supposedly accidental tumble and crush my head and I'm dead, she knows how to sound just worried enough, but not like it's acting.
9: Yeah, because that's the thing is, if they cry too much, they'll say, well, her response was a little over the top. But then if she doesn't cry at all, they're like, she was very cold, didn't seem bothered by it.
1: She's practiced.
3: Yeah.
1: Should I be worried about that she's practiced?
9: No, not at all. So it's normally the husband's killing the wives.
1: I know.
9: You're overreacting.
3: You know, there's a new one on Netflix. You know how Netflix does. I've heard this guy's story before. He's accused of, like, he possibly killed six of his wives. He was married several times.
1: Oh, my goodness, yeah.
3: Yeah, and his last wife he definitely killed. But to me, his 911 call on the last one was not good.
1: Oh, really?
3: And I think that, yeah, because it was the whole, you know, he basically set another guy up to make it look like an intruder.
1: Uh-huh.
3: So he killed both of them.
1: I see.
3: And, but the 911 call's very, he's spending too much time not helping the wife. You know, they're saying, hey, you need to roll her over and check if she's breathing. And he's like, oh my God. Oh, do I get the gun? Like, his 911 call really was not good.
1: Okay.
0: I'm sorry. It took six wives dying before somebody called on?
9: I would think two.
3: Listen, okay. Yeah. I'm telling you.
0: We got another one here.
3: I can't remember the name. It's well worth a watch. This man, by the way, beat the death penalty twice.
1: Man.
3: Because he was charged one time with, like, killing his third wife, and he beat that.
1: He should get, like, a customer loyalty card.
3: There's six. Seriously. The seventh it's unbelievable.
1: Seventh is free.
3: Yeah.
0: We don't even care anymore at this
1: My
0: point.
1: My God. Yeah.
3: And he's, I'll tell you, though, he's such a charmer and a scammer.
1: Mm. Oh, yeah.
3: That you see through the whole documentary. It's, like, number one right now.
1: Oh, is it?
3: And, yeah, he's a piece of work. But the 911 call really is a big part of it. So I think it's smart of her to have that planned out.
1: She does.
9: Was it Gary Coleman's wife?
1: Oh, God.
9: She was like, oh, my God, it's too gross. I can't do it.
1: Yeah, that's Gary Coleman. You don't even know who Gary Coleman is, and you've remembered that. Gary Coleman was in Different Strokes, and his wife made a 911 call. And I remember the call. She failed a lie detector test about it years later. The 911 call was he was at the bottom of the stairs, had cracked his head, was bleeding, and she would not help him because it was so gross she wouldn't go. This is the actual 911 call from the time.
10: Head is bloody. There's blood all over the floor. I don't know what happened. I really don't know what happened.
11: The 911 operator tells Shannon to apply pressure to his wound, but she refuses.
10: I just can't be here with the blood. I'm sorry, I can't do it. I can't. I've just been kind of sick, and, you know, I don't
1: want to
10: be traumatized.
1: Ew.
9: I forgot she said that. I don't want to be traumatized.
1: Ew. I've just been kind of sick. Can I just leave? For some reason, people thought she killed him.
0: Ow.
1: Hey, what do you know?
3: Well, and actually, the guy in this documentary kind of does the same thing when he does actually flip the wife over.
1: Mm.
3: He goes, oh, gross, God.
9: There's blood everywhere.
1: Oh, my God, it's so bloody. By the way, did you see they gave that guy, the former American Idol contestant, who was just convicted of killing his wife. He's the one that sang the song, or they played the song for his mistress in the courtroom. They whisper down numbers. Which, in my mind, is a Stone Cold jam. It's better than that Taylor Swift song that's number one in the country.
9: I can agree with that one.
1: The new Taylor Swift song that's number one in the country has nothing on this song. I'll just say that. He got life in prison without the possibility of parole. But then again, so did the Menendez brothers, so... You know, that's a big topic of conversation at my house, the Menendez brothers. Listen to what my daughter's done. She has a senior thesis that she has to write through the entire year, and she has actually gotten our official attorney, Lisa Lanier, to be her helper with this. You have to have somebody, like, as your adult supervisor on this. And she said, do you think Ms. Lanier would do this for me? And she's doing it. And they've had a couple of Zoom meetings, and Lisa Lanier is going to have to go in May and be part of her presentation and everything. And my daughter started by taking the side of the Menendez brothers should not be let out of prison. And in her research, she's flipped.
9: Wow.
1: She's now going the other direction. Yeah. She's done research, and she thinks they were abused and that they should be let out of prison. Huh. And I said, what kind of daughter are you of mine? I have failed you because I think they should stay in prison. They killed their parents. They killed their parents at point blank.
9: Yeah, I mean, you're biased.
1: Because I'm a parent.
9: And you're her parent of all people.
1: Yeah, no kidding. And my son, I see him sizing me up from time to time, too. Believe me.
3: Yeah, hey, only time to get worried is when they start asking you, how much life insurance policy do you
1: have? Well, they do that. They'll do that from time.
9: Yeah.
1: How'd my son start to even learn what life insurance is? He thinks Hawaii's off the coast of Mexico. How does he know what life insurance is? And they start asking sometimes.
9: It's good to keep them a little incompetent because it's like they won't know how to get the life insurance policy.
1: I dragged my boy. He's home for fall break. I dragged him to the gym yesterday, BB Shay.
0: How'd that go?
1: Well, he hadn't done it in about a year and a half. So at the end of it, he was just laying out on the floor. And I said, how was that for you? Awful. Kill me. He asked me to drop a weight on his head. And boy, talk about lollygagging. he was always like checking his stats and going to get water and that kind of stuff. I said, nuh-uh. I'm all over him at that. You know how I do.
12: Oh, yeah.
1: All right. Let's get Biggie's review now. Today, the movie is called Passenger. And this hits close to home for us because my daughter said it was better than Obsession. She said she had seen two movies over the summer. She did not like Backrooms. She loved Obsession. She liked Passenger even better. I wish she was not in school and she could go point counterpoint with Biggie on this. I was not allowed to see it, though, because it lets the demon in the house, which we are against. This is a clip of the movie Passenger.
13: I saw these on the car last night. Three scratches just like that.
14: You didn't stop, did you? It's something unholy.
1: I like it. I like the sound of it. I like the trailer. I like the clip Biggie has chosen. And I'm intrigued because I have no idea what this movie is about. Biggie, please tell us, what do you think of Passenger?
3: Okay, Passenger is very much lets the demon in the house.
1: Oh, yes.
3: In this case, it lets the demon in the car.
1: Mm-hmm.
3: The passenger is a demonic force that, once you pick it up, it stays with you. It looks like a hitchhiker, possibly.
1: Mm-hmm.
3: Or sometimes it just attaches itself to you, like if you've been in a wreck.
1: Mm-hmm.
3: So this is, to me, a very much a more classic horror movie.
1: Mm-hmm.
3: It involves a couple who is traveling. Obviously, they pick up the passenger, and now they're trying to get rid of it.
1: Yeah.
3: And it is a demon.
1: Okay.
3: I won't go too much into spoilers for it.
1: Mm-hmm.
3: Scary? Yes. Jump scares? Yes. But not that original to me.
1: Oh, you've seen it before.
3: Well, I'm just saying, yes. I mean, I think there's been other movies like this.
1: Yeah, you've seen the plot before. What others? Yes. What others are similar?
3: Well, just The Hitcher.
1: God. Have y'all seen The Hitcher?
12: No.
9: No.
1: Y'all ever heard of The Hitcher?
9: I've never even heard of it,
12: yeah.
1: Well, then it's just going to be lost on you. Okay. Yeah. I have The Hitcher, 1984, or 85, I think 84. Rutger Hauer. I used to watch it. It was on HBO all the time when I was a kid. Great movie. C. Thomas Howell.
12: Oh, yeah.
1: I've done some acting with him.
12: Pony Boy.
1: C. Thomas Howell. No, I was in a movie with C. Thomas Howell. I was in a movie. You're laughing.
3: Let that sit for a minute.
1: This is for real.
3: He was in a movie. He said he was in a movie. Let it sit for a minute.
9: How were the Oscars?
1: Wonderful. We were shut out, but it's still wonderful.
9: Oh.
1: Movie was called, I forget the name of the movie, but I was in it. It's called like Trading Pain or Sliding Doors or something, and I'm in it. All right. It's a race car movie. C. Thomas Howell is in it. We did a couple of scenes together and talk about it. But he's in The Hitcher, and he picks up a hitchhiker, Rutger Hauer, and boy, everything starts to unravel. That's great. You've reviewed that, haven't you, Biggie?
3: I believe we have, yeah.
1: Great movie.
3: And I wouldn't say it's exactly like The Hitcher. It just feels familiar.
1: Okay.
3: You know, and it does the markings on the car.
1: Mm-hmm.
3: You have to get the demon unattached from you.
1: Can I ask, when they pick up the demon, is he just like a regular guy, like someone?
3: No, you can tell he's a demon. Like,
1: why would they let him in the car? Why?
3: Well, that's just it. He kind of attaches himself to you,
1: okay,
3: based on something else. I don't want to do any spoilers because I do think this movie is worth a watch.
1: Mm-hmm.
3: However, I cannot say this is anywhere near as good as Obsession.
1: She found it scarier than Obsession.
3: And it has more jump scares and just a more scary feel to it.
1: Well, it's very hard for me to believe because I think Obsession is one of the best movies I've seen. It's one of the best horror movies I've ever seen. I absolutely loved Obsession.
3: Yes. Now, this definitely has, like I said, more of a classic horror movie feel to
1: mm-hmm.
3: it.
1: Mm-hmm.
3: Now, I will tell you, I wish I had known this before because this adds to it a little. And I don't know, you may want to tell your daughter this one. After a series of unusual incidents during filming, they brought in a priest to bless the cast and the set.
1: Whoa, now that's pretty scary. That makes me not want to see it now. Or are they telling that story so more people will be intrigued by it?
3: It's very possible.
1: Mm-hmm.
3: I was a little more intrigued after it, after reading that.
1: Yeah.
3: But I thought, I was like, okay, that adds a little something to it, for sure.
1: Sometimes you think that kind of stuff goes on. You know, they'll say, oh, we had to have a priest come in because of so many eerie things on the set. Then you're like, ooh, this must be really scary, yeah.
3: Well, and it was filmed around the state of Washington, mm-hmm. and I thought this was cool. It's very much a travel movie with RVs, mm-hmm. and a lot of the RVs you see in there were just people who were actual RV and camper vans camping out, and they were like, hey, you want to be part of this movie? And they were like, yeah, yeah, sure. So they do some scenes where, you know, big group scenes. So if you were just camping on one day in Washington, there's a chance you were in the movie if you wanted to be.
1: Well, that's pretty cool. I like that, yeah. You know, as extras.
3: It's definitely low budget. It didn't make a killing at the box office, but it did okay. Mm-hmm. I don't think you're going to see a Passenger 2 or anything.
1: Okay. And it's a low budget, like Obsession type movie. Is it a young director?
3: It's younger, but not as low budget as Obsession. I mean, I think a studio bankrolled this.
1: Yeah.
3: But it definitely still was a low budget feel. And by the way, the two leads, they had so much chemistry that when they were hanging out before they started filming, the waiter at the restaurant came up to them and was like, man, you guys look like a great couple. And let me tell you, if you really want to test your relationship, go on a road trip and see if you can survive fixing a flat tire.
1: Really? Assumed they were a couple.
3: Yep, assumed they were a couple.
1: It was like, yeah. What were you talking about yesterday? Michael Douglas and Kathleen Turner, everybody mm-hmm. said they were a great couple, and they weren't. But now, 40 years later, in his memoir, he said, oh, yeah, we were having sex on this set.
3: Yeah.
1: Yeah, that's right. That did happen. Yeah.
3: Yeah, right around poor Danny DeVito. He had no clue.
1: Yeah, they were scrogging right above him. Nobody. Oh, when you finish your review, I have another Michael Douglas story from that book that I just saw yesterday. It's really fascinating. Continue.
3: It should just be called, Who is Michael Douglas Shooping?
1: Who's Douglas Boning? That's the title of the book. It's a new memoir.
3: I did her too. Yeah, and her.
1: Yes, but continue with Passenger.
3: So overall, I do think it's a decent Halloween movie. I don't think it's going to be a classic. And I didn't love it. I only gave it 5 bloody knives.
1: Whoa. I'm upset because my daughter liked it so much. You should go point counterpoint on this. Yeah.
3: Well, and I gave one more knife to Backrooms because to me, Backrooms was a new, mm-hmm. felt new and fresh. This just felt like, you know what I thought as I was watching it? This felt like it could have been a straight to like TV movie.
1: Yeah. What was that movie? This was a fresh idea at the time, probably maybe almost 10 years ago now, where it's like the demon gets in you and you have to have sex with somebody to get it to the next person.
3: What was it? Not Pulling Out.
0: It Follows.
1: Not Pulling Out.
3: Follows.
1: It Follows, it. Yeah. Pulling Out is the sequel.
3: Pulling Out's what you should have done.
1: Yeah, what you should have done in part 2. Yeah, you got to have sex and pass the demon on to somebody else before it kills you. It's called It Follows. Yeah.
9: Is this like a lesson about an STD?
1: Big time. Mm-hmm. I think that's the underlying meaning.
3: It is, yes.
1: Yeah, you should not do that. Speaking of STDs, Michael Douglas has revealed before that he had throat cancer, and in a radio interview that had a lot of static on it many years ago, he said, well, the reason I got throat cancer,
15: this particular cancer in the intestines is caused by something called HPV, which actually comes about from cunnilingus.
1: All eyes turn to his wife, Catherine mm-hmm. Zeta-Jones. Okay. See what's going on here. Yeah, cunnilingus. In that book, which comes out today, I believe, the Michael Douglas memoir, he says at the 1992 Oscars, this is a great story, you'll appreciate this, BB Shea, because you're such a movie guy and Oscars guy. He gets to the Oscars, he is going to present the winner for Best Actress, who turned out to be Jodie Foster from Silence of the Lambs. Mm-hmm. Okay, so he gets out of his limo and two guys in suits come over to him and say, Mr. Douglas, we're with the FBI, we have it on good authority that someone inside the theater tonight is going to try to stab you with a needle tainted with AIDS and try to kill you by stabbing you with AIDS. And he said, you got to be kidding. Are you serious? And they're like, yes. So we advise you to turn around, get back in your limo and go home. And he didn't do that. He's like, no, I won't be frightened out of doing that. So he goes into the arena and he looks around and everybody next to him, he's like, oh my God, it could be anybody. You know, he's looking funny over there at Robert De Niro and, you know, just anybody could come up to him. Al Pacino could go get him. And so he goes up to present the award late in the evening, you know, for Best Actress. And when he comes out, he's like, I'm looking out at the audience, and all I can see is blinding lights. And someone gets up, and he was scared to death, but all they were doing was changing seats. So he presented the Oscar for Best Actress to Jodie Foster, and everything goes off without a hitch. And the FBI comes to him later and says, we never could narrow it down to who it was, but we know someone had an AIDS-filled syringe ready to stab you with it had they gotten close. So be careful at the after parties. And at that point, he went home.
16: Oh, jeez.
1: I would have gone on home. I don't think I would have gone inside.
3: Yeah, I would have gone to the after parties.
1: Yeah, I would have gone home before the Oscars. I said, somebody else can present this thing. I'm not doing it.
9: Man. Yeah. So if I want to get out of something,
1: yeah, just,
9: I can just say the FBI told me.
1: Yeah.
9: I mean, I probably can't use AIDS anymore.
1: Nah, something else.
16: No.
1: Hep C? You can be Hep C?
9: Okay.
3: Something. Maybe. No. Yeah. They can treat, most things can be treated now.
1: Yeah, too bad.
9: How am I going to get out of things?
3: Yeah. I mean, if you watch the evening news, you see all the ads. It's like, hey, you know, this is no longer a death sentence. Yeah. It's like, oh.
1: Exactly. Isn't that crazy? I mean, I know he's trying to sell books, but that is one of the chapters of the book is the 1992 Oscars. And he was afraid for the entire 3.5 hour run of the show that someone was going to stab him in the back with a syringe filled with AIDS blood.
3: Everybody comes up to him, Robert Redford.
1: Yeah.
3: Mikey! Pats him on the back.
1: Get away from me. And nobody knows who it was. It's like, and he's, this story's been out there and not told until this book. How many years later? 30-something years later. Biggie, where can people see Passenger?
3: It's now streaming on Paramount Plus.
1: Okay, so that's free if you want it, if you pay for Paramount Plus. And what's tomorrow's movie?
3: Tomorrow is a South Korean movie, horror movie, called The Wailing. It's made a ton of best of lists.
1: The Wailing. Yes, I've heard of it. The Wailing is tomorrow's movie. You can see all these on our social media. Biggie will have his full review up there later today as well. Right now, it's Big Money Celebrity Match Game time. Can you match with BB Shay, with Biggie, with Red Rachel? If so, you can be a winner. 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
24: 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You could be doing worse things. On second thought, no, you couldn't. This is Rock 92.
1: Big Money Celebrity Match Game is coming up. You didn't know I promised Felder front row. You didn't know I promised him a spot on the stage.
9: I mean, I've heard a little bit of it. I don't know the details.
1: Well, we're coming up on the anniversary of it. That's why it just got brought up. We have a trunk or treat event. And there was a guy working here named, we called him Felder because he looked like Don Felder from the Eagles. He had long hair. Liked him. Very nice guy. And he came up to me at the trunk or treat a few years ago when he worked here. He doesn't anymore. And I was like, hey, man, how you doing? Whatever. And we started talking for a minute. And he revealed that he was into stand-up comedy, that he loved stand-up and you know, tried it all the time. And I said, you know what you should do? You should be our opening act on our Two Guys Named Chris Comedy All-Star Tour in February. He goes, oh, that'd be great. And then we, you know, we move on. We go out and give out candy, et cetera. about January, you know, a few months later, I get an email from a guy I never heard of saying, where should I show up to be the opening act at your Comedy All-Star show? And then I sent an email company-wide and said, who's this ass clown in my
3: one email? I still have it saved.
9: Can you forward it to me?
3: One of my favorite emails ever from Chris Kelly that's like, who is this jack wagon that has the balls to ask me to be on our comedy show? Yep. And I got to be the first one to reply and say, you told him he could. Yep.
1: I said, who's the dumbass that invited you? You. And he did.
0: He did it. He did it.
3: Yeah,
1: he did it.
3: He did.
1: He was on stage. One of my proudest moments. And so, of course, on the stage, I'm like, we have this young man that I've taken under my wing.
9: He is incredible.
1: He's amazing. He's going to do 5 minutes for you, which is exactly what he did. And then he went off to New York to pursue his passion.
9: I think he writes for SNL now.
1: That's probably true. Yeah. I wouldn't doubt that. Look what I did. And I sent him on his way. And but when the email came in from this guy, I don't even know his name. I called him Felder. And he says, what time should I show up to be on stage? Don't think so, pal. Thanks a lot.
9: We already had the lineup picked out.
1: Got to get up a lot earlier in the morning to fool me, mister.
3: Or what if this is the catalyst that made him move to New York and now he's doing terrible? He was like, he's like, listen, you really gave me the boost I needed to make the big jump to New York. Yep. And everyone's like, oh, no.
1: Yeah, he's probably laying in the gutter with my picture on his chest every night, like screaming at me.
3: I should have been honest with me.
1: Felder. Amy is on the line to play the Big Money Celebrity Match Game. Hello, Amy. How are you?
2: Good morning. How are you guys?
1: Great to hear from you. We're well, and thank you for listening. You can have A, B, C, or D here. You'll try to match Biggie, almost said Kristen, Biggie, Rachel, and BB Shea, and three is a perfect score. Would you like A, B, C, or D?
2: B, please.
1: B it is. All right, listen closely, and everybody write down the best answer to this. I'll read you a match game sentence. Leave one word out of it. You fill in the blank. Jane said, Tarzan finally got rid of my sister. Last Saturday night, he sent her on a blind date with a blank. Think of it. Everybody write down your answer. Jane said, Tarzan finally got rid of my sister. Last Saturday night, he sent her on a blind date with a blank. Think of that, Amy. And if you can match all three, you have a perfect score. BB Shea's already in. Red Rachel, you're in. Biggie, you in?
3: Yep.
1: All right. Back over to Amy now. Amy, Jane said, Tarzan finally got rid of my sister. Last Saturday night, he sent her on a blind date with a blank. What do you say, Amy?
2: A snake.
1: With a snake. All right, snake. Now, you don't mind snakes too much, do you, Reggie? You hate spiders, yeah. My daughter, and I'm convinced she did this intentionally, she just bought our dog a rope bone, but it's a snake, and my wife can't stand it. I know she did that on purpose, and he loves it.
3: He loves it.
1: He chews it all the time.
3: That's a deep inside joke.
1: Oh, yeah. She'll try. Yeah. And she calls him Sammy. All right, BB Shea, show us your snake.
0: I said tiger.
1: Tiger. Also good. Red Rachel.
9: I said tiger.
1: Tiger. Biggie.
3: Should have said tiger. That's what I have.
1: Oh, man. Tiger would have been. You know what I thought was gorilla or ape? But tiger would have been a perfect match of three. Instead, Amy, you're sitting with zero, but yesterday we had a four-way tie at zero, so it could happen again. Joey wants to make sure that doesn't happen. Joey, you can have A, C, or D. Which would you like?
4: Let's go with D.
1: D. Okay, listen closely. Everybody write down your answer to this. The wedding was so awkward, even the blank left early. The wedding was so awkward, even the blank left early. One gives you the lead. Three is a perfecto. Biggie, I think now's a good time to spring this on you. I think we're going to do this. You know, we play Stairway to Seven, different game.
3: Yeah.
1: The idea is you have to get seven answers about music and rock and roll trivia. Those questions, you got to get seven in a row right. They get harder and harder if you haven't heard it yet. And the prize is, and only one person has won it, you get to come in here in this studio on a Friday for what we call the Power Hour, which is this hour of the show, and sit in from the last hour of the show. That's nice. And you get your picture on the Wall of Fame, which we have one up. Hippie Chris was the guy. Now, we had a caller a moment ago, and he called BB Shea and said, let me get this straight. If I answer seven in a row right, I can come in for the Power Hour of the entire morning show. And BB Shea said, yes. And this guy proposed a new rule. Are you ready, Biggie?
3: Okay.
1: If you get six right, you can sit on Biggie's lap from his home. As a runner-up prize.
3: Well,
1: are you open?
3: I'm open to it. We'd have to share a headset.
9: Well, nobody said anything about being on for that hour.
1: No,
9: you just get to sit on your lap.
1: They sit on your lap.
3: That's
1: all there is to it. Yep. If you're lucky, you can trim his toenails. Okay.
3: Yeah.
9: You can maybe
3: someone sitting on my lap will push some of the fluid out.
1: Well, maybe so. I think it's a win-win for both of you. Yes, if you get number six right, you're going home with Biggie. That's the consolation prize. To you, Joey, the wedding was so awkward, even the blank left early. What do you say?
5: I'm going to say the preacher.
1: The preacher left early, B.B. Shay.
0: Yeah, the priest.
1: Wow. You know, I thought something else, and I was surprised when he said preacher, and you got it. Red Rachel.
9: I said the bride.
1: That's what I was thinking. The bride. Biggie.
3: I said the bride.
1: The bride. One is in the lead now, Joey, and that knocks Amy out of contention, but we have two more players. One of them's Hoyt. Hello, Hoyt. How you doing?
6: I'm doing okay today.
1: Great. Would you like A or C?
6: A.
1: A it is. Okay, listen closely. Everybody write down your answer. One is the number to beat. George says, my neighbors are really strange. Not only do they steal my hubcaps, they use them as blanks. Think about that and write down your answer. George said, my neighbors are really strange. Not only do they steal my hubcaps, they use them as blanks. One to tie, two to lead. Three is a perfecto. And we have one player left. It is Seth who will be playing here. I do the snake thing all the time. It's so fun with my wife. And it looks like a real snake. When she's like, you know, it's on the floor. And I know my daughter did that intentionally because my wife hates snakes. George said, my neighbors are really strange. Not only do they steal my hubcaps, they use them as blanks. Everybody in, Biggie, you in?
6: Yep.
1: Biggie's from home. Hoyt, how do you fill in that blank?
6: Frisbee.
1: Frisbees. Yeah, that's a good answer. Okay. BB Shay, if you can show us a frisbee, we have a tie.
0: It's a dinner plate.
1: Dinner plate. Red Rachel.
9: Frisbees.
1: Frisbees. We have a tie. Biggie, can you break the tie with Frisbee?
3: No, I said dinner plate.
1: Okay, dinner plate would have been a two in the lead. Right now, we have a 1-1 tie, and may, for the second day in a row, go to overtime. But Seth hopes that doesn't happen. He hopes to get two to win the game. Hello, Seth. How you doing?
7: Doing very well. Hope you all do as well.
1: Doing very well, thank you. There's one match game puzzle question left. We're going to read it to you. Two wins you the game. The mad scientist has invented an amazing half bird, half cows. It looks like a canary, but it blanks. Think of that and write down your answer. The mad scientist has invented an amazing half bird, half cow. It looks like a canary, but it blanks. One to tie, two to win. Zero, and we'll go to overtime with Joey and Hoyt. This game is tight. You know, the one I thought was obvious was Bride. I really thought Bride would have been over.
3: Yeah, I'm with you.
1: But then the one that was obvious was Tiger, and I didn't think of that. That's why I don't play the game. If Peggy wasn't with us today, I was going to do host play. I would play as well.
9: Oh.
1: Yeah. We've only done it once. Biggie was out. But he'll be back in here tomorrow. We're going to have him right here reviewing his movies and so forth. Okay, this is for the game, Seth. Everybody's in. The mad scientist has invented an amazing half bird, half cow. It looks like a canary, but it blanks. What do you say, Seth?
7: I'm going to say it moves.
1: Moves. That would be for the game if you have two moves. B.B. Shay.
0: Moves.
1: Can Red Rachel send Seth to the victory, through victory lane? Red Rachel.
9: Moves.
1: Moves is right. Biggie.
3: Moves.
1: That's it. Boy, we could have had a tie with perfectos if Amy had said Tiger. Instead, Seth takes it. Moves is the right answer. We'll play again tomorrow. Got another chance to be a winner here on the Two Guys Named Chris Show. Coming up, what an observation that B.B. Shay has. There's a very, very funny movie that was released 26 years ago today. And he says on second watch, he's noticed something about one of the main characters that flew over my head, and he's 100% right. What movie are we talking about, and what did he notice? We'll tell you next. Two Guys Named Chris Show.
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1: Just got an email from, again, fact checker Rusty. Boy, he's kept me on track today. Says the movie I was in was called Shifting Gears. I'm listed on IMDb as racist announcer. Should be race. Should be race announcer.
25: Race difference. Yes.
1: It's a. I'm a race announcer, like a NASCAR race, a dirt track race.
9: But you can't be both.
1: Well, maybe they knew. I mean,
3: I guess you can be.
1: Yeah, you know, two things.
3: You're not going to get a lot of work.
1: I didn't care for that. I didn't care for that characterization as racist announcer. Maybe they were putting that as like my personal bio.
25: Maybe that's why you haven't gotten any more.
1: Yeah, he's a racist announcer.
3: Oh, classic mix up there. Yeah, I'm sorry. Racist should go in his bio.
1: not in the character he played. That was the one where I was in the movie Shifting Gears. It's a full feature length movie. And our man, Dave Aiken, we had a big premiere where everybody could go. And so everybody watches the movie. Now, I'm in one scene, and it takes place with about 15 minutes to go in the movie. And we're an hour and 30 minutes in, and about 5 minutes before my scene, Dave got up and left the theater. He's like, I'm tired of waiting. I can't.
3: He's out.
1: I said, I'm in this in 5 minutes. He's like, I don't care. I'm leaving. Cigarette. He's like, yep. The cigarette in the bar is cool. I'm not going to sit around for this slop.
3: You know? Look, I've heard you be racist in person.
1: You can do that for me on Monday.
3: I don't need to see it on the big screen.
1: Yeah, the racist announcer part is coming here. Thank you, Rusty. That's right. I am racist announcer Shifting Gears. Yes.
3: My favorite emails still come because this movie will show up randomly on Cinemax.
1: Yeah.
3: So I'll get emails still that'll be like, hey, Kelly's movie's on Cinemax at 3:18 in the morning.
25: Right after the porn.
3: Right. Yeah, it's always right after the porn ends. Yo. Like when the porno guys finally go to sleep, they're like, all right, put on Shifting Gears.
1: Where's my residuals, man? How come I'm not getting a little? I had to join SAG. SAG. Yeah, I'm a member of SAG AFTRA. Yeah.
25: You have to have like a certain amount of lines or words said, right?
1: And
25: they had to get a SAG card.
1: Well, my scene was, you know, I was announcing the race, so I was in it enough that I had to join SAG. I'm not sure if I'm still a member of SAG, but at that time I was anyway. So that was probably 10 years ago or more when Shifting Gears. Terrific little film.
9: Is it 2018?
1: Yeah, that's it. That's
9: okay.
1: 2018, yeah, Shifting Gears.
9: I've just been researching it a little bit.
1: Biggie, you could review that movie when we start doing white trash movies.
25: No, it's scary in another way.
1: It is.
9: What month do we celebrate white trash?
1: It's every month.
9: Okay.
1: We can do that anytime we want. Well, that was our idea. Biggie is reviewing horror movies. This is my idea. You tell me if it flies. Biggies reviewing horror movies in October. Now, we have done, I remember we did like love movies or romantic comedies around Valentine's Day, Christmas movies.
3: Of course.
1: How about this now? February, Black History Month, black casts in movies. All right, who's in?
9: Okay.
1: I like it.
3: Huh?
9: I do like it.
3: Yeah.
9: This is a great idea.
1: Let's do it. Let's do it. You think I was a racist announcer before.
9: Just wait.
1: Wait.
3: A white guy reviews black movies.
1: Yeah.
9: Yeah. I didn't really like this movie.
1: Woo. Yeah.
9: I couldn't understand what they were saying.
1: Geez, be really careful with what we use as the amount, as the thing.
25: What's the grading scale?
1: Yeah, yeah. The grading scale, because like for Halloween movies, we do bloody knives or pumpkins. Yeah. Let's be real, real careful. Yeah.
3: I don't know. I don't know if I want to put my name on that
1: one. This might bump with legal.
3: You know, but by the end of the month, I bet I'm going, God, white people are terrible.
1: I know. Well, if we did white trash movies, like you could do Joe Dirt and some, what would we do for the grading system there? I mean, we could do really anything we wanted there, you know.
3: You got to do mullets.
1: Yeah. Mullets.
3: Yeah.
1: Mayonnaise jars.
25: Cookie Monster PJ Bottoms.
3: Tweety Bird, just Tweety Bird himself. Yeah,
1: whatever you want.
3: Yeah. The Roadrunner.
1: It's going to be great.
3: Sorry, no.
1: We're going to do
3: Tasmanian Devil.
1: We're going to do black movies in February. We'll do white trash movies in July or something. You know, fireworks. We're going to do that kind of thing. That's good.
3: T-tops.
1: This is for movies. 26 years ago today, God, I saw it in the theater. In fact, we had a deal where we saw it like a day early because we were on the radio station. The movie Meet the Parents came out. We have a clip with Robert De Niro.
15: All right, now look, Fokker. I'm a patient man. That's what 19 months in a Vietnamese prison camp will do to you. But I will be watching you, studying your every move. And if I find that you are trying to corrupt my firstborn child, I will bring you down, baby. I will bring you down to Chinatown.
1: Ben Stiller and Robert De Niro. Fantastic movie. I love it. Very, very funny. The girlfriend, Polo?
25: Terry Polo.
1: Terry Polo. Mm-hmm. Tremendous. I loved it. But a great observation by B.B. Shea.
25: You know, the first time you see this movie, you just take it at face value. Mm-hmm. It's a guy trying to interact with his family's girlfriend on a trip. Mm-hmm. And you're like, okay, you see it from his point of view. Then if you watch it a second time and you really notice the girlfriend, she may be the worst girlfriend in movie history.
1: She's awful. She sets him up to be.
25: She puts him in so many awkward situations that could have been avoided.
1: For instance, and this is early in the movie, and my wife has pointed this out to me, and we love the movie. He's there. He's visiting Robert De Niro and his wife. And, you know, Robert De Niro is like this hard-ass military guy, and he's trying, you know, he's nervous, and he's getting ready to ask the girlfriend to marry him, and you know, everything goes wrong, as you can imagine. It's a hilarious movie. I know you haven't seen it, Red Rachel. Very funny.
9: I think I've seen some of the other ones in this, like the sequels.
1: Meet the Fockers.
9: Mm-hmm, I've seen that one.
1: Little Fockers. Meet the Fockers is the second one. Everybody hates it. I think it's pretty good.
25: It's good.
9: I liked it.
1: That's Streisand with Dustin Hoffman is her husband. But anyway, in the movie, like his bag is lost by the airline. So they get up the next morning. He's like, I have no clothes. All I have is your dad's pajamas. And she goes, well, knock on my brother Denny's door. He's asleep. Wake him up and get some clothes. You're all about the same size. And he goes, you want me to knock on the door of a guy I've never met before at 8 in the morning to get him up? She goes, yeah, he won't mind. So he goes up there by himself to knock on the door. I mean, it's just like, what are you doing here?
25: Yeah, then they have a party at her ex-boyfriend's house.
1: Yes. And Best scene in the movie, in my opinion.
25: He's just this amazing person. And he gets shown up every which way. They play pool volleyball. Mm. And they're not even on the same team.
1: Yeah.
25: She puts him in a terrible position.
1: She's with her ex, played by Owen Wilson, brilliantly. Maybe his best 10 minutes on screen. I mean, so fun.
3: So perfect.
1: Great movie. That is Meet the Parents. 26 years ago today for Meet the Parents. Same for this. 29 years ago today, Faith Hill married Tim McGraw. Today's their 29th anniversary. Dang, Faith has got it. They made it. There. I was thinking yesterday, I guess I was watching Chiefs highlights. Now, Biggie, you've said you think these two are going to make it, Taylor Swift and Travis Kelce. 30 years? You think they'll make it 30 years?
17: I can feel you.
3: Yes!
9: No.
1: I have my doubts, yeah. What's the over on the Kelce market? What's the over-under on Travis and Taylor's marriage? 10 years?
9: Maybe, if that.
1: Because once he retires, they're going to spend too much time with him.
9: She's been known to keep relationships for a while.
1: Yeah.
9: Before they end. And they really, I'm pretty sure they're people she's dated longer than she's been with Travis. Him.
1: Yeah. I don't know. I mean, to get, they seem great right now, but I wonder, I mean, very few celebrity couples really make it long term.
9: How many years do you have to be married before you've made it? You know, like, because this is 29 years.
1: I think 10.
9: Because...
1: But then, man, people get divorced at 20.
9: Yeah, I was going to say, there was Nicole Kidman and Keith Urban just got divorced, and I think they'd been married for
1: a long time.
9: 18 years.
1: Yeah.
3: You know, a lot of it really, which, I mean, I think all of us saw this growing up, a lot of it depends on, like, kids. You know, I saw a lot of my friend's parents, you know, they were married when all through school, and then it was like they all graduated high school, and it was like, all right, well, we've been miserable for 20 years. Let's split up.
1: My kids are asking me that now because my daughter is going to graduate in May from high school. And they're like, you're not going to get divorced right after she graduates, are you? I'm like, of course not. I don't know what my wife's planning, but I'm not planning.
3: Yeah, I was going to say, what are they seeing
1: exactly? I don't know.
9: That's a real fear. I stayed with my parents until I was 25. I'm still 25.
1: Yeah, yeah.
9: I mean, I stayed there for, and I was like, what are they going to do when I leave?
1: Yeah.
9: They've been fine, though.
1: Well, there are times when you're like, get them out. Move them on.
9: You know? Yeah.
1: Now they come back. It's like you set them free and they come back.
9: We're leeches.
1: Sad news. 6 years ago today, we lost Eddie Van Halen. Can you make a case he's the greatest guitarist ever?
25: Yeah.
1: Who's
3: in the case? Yeah, I think you can.
1: Who's top five? Jimi Page.
25: Jimi Hendrix. Jimmy Page.
1: And
25: Eddie Van Halen.
1: That's the short list.
25: Stevie Ray Vaughan.
3: Eric Clapton.
1: And who's your best, B.B. Shang?
25: Hendrix. Yeah. Between Hendrix and Stevie Ray Vaughan.
1: Gone too soon, both of them.
25: Yeah.
1: Probably both in their 20s when they died.
3: Yeah.
1: Definitely Hendrix. Who's your best, Biggie?
3: You know, I lean Van Halen. I mean, he was
1: Oh, really? Very innovative, right? Very different.
3: He was, and I mean, it's just so, he's so talented.
1: Oh, yeah, we're hearing Eruption play right now. I'm not going to ask you, little lady or girl, because...
9: What's guitar?
1: She don't know these things. But yeah, I butchered his obituary 6 years ago today. I didn't know enough facts about it.
9: Did he have it? Can I hear it?
1: I destroyed it. I buried it. So I told Biggie.
3: There's some things that don't hold over.
1: I said, burn this. We can't do it. That's it. Back tomorrow here. Two guys named Chris Schoen.
18: Two guys named Chris.
19: Moronic. It's beyond moronic. It's sub-moronic.
18: Rock 92.
1: I think this is going to make Biggie happy. I just received a text from my wife. She's requesting Merry Christmas from the family.
3: Yes, finally. Okay, good. We're here. I've been waiting for this.
1: Let's get in the Christmas spirit.
3: It's time. We have a whole collection of, frankly, wonderful Christmas items.
1: Yes.
3: Songs, great comedians, and I feel like you haven't used those. They're in your arsenal, but you haven't used them yet. But I like all those things, and people love them.
1: Do you know why I've shied away from the Christmas parody songs and such the last few years? I can tell you specifically why, and you're going to say, oh, that totally tracks with you.
3: Okay.
1: All right. I say 3 years ago, on our last show of the year, we played a ton, you know, 3-4 years ago. It was just, you know,
25: Christmas blowout.
1: We were like, yay. And, you know, open Christmas presents like we usually do. And I played Merry Christmas from the Family and the guy who does Muslim Christmas.
3: Oh, I love
1: that guy. That guy's awesome. And the 12 Pains of Christmas.
3: Yeah, they're all great.
1: Chris Kelly's 12 Days of Christmas and all that. Well, as soon as that program was over and I was on a high, you know, just like, oh, we have 2 weeks off. And, you know, I was just walking on a cloud in here. And I checked my email, and one person said, boy, you really phoned in today. That might as well have been AI just playing all that Christmas junk.
3: Hmm.
1: And the next year, that email burned in my brain. And every December, I'm like, better cool it on the Christmas stuff, you know?
25: Make it easy.
3: You are the most easily bullied person.
1: I know.
3: On the internet,
1: I know.
3: In life.
1: Listen.
3: All it takes is one.
1: Yesterday, this whole hour, well, I would say, you know, half of this first hour, we talked about the college football playoff a bit, Notre Dame, Phillip Rivers maybe going back to the Colts, which did happen, by the way.
3: Yeah, he's on the practice squad.
1: On the practice squad for the Colts. And I got an email after the show, one person said, for the love of God, shut up about football. You don't anything about football. And I'm sick of football. So in my head today, I was like, no football.
2: Cancel all football
1: can't
2: talk.
1: Can't talk anything. No football.
20: Now, I was wondering, because we all were on that
1: email. Oh, you got that too. I didn't even know.
20: Yeah, I wondered how we all responded, if anyone responded.
1: I didn't respond at all.
20: No. I wrote back, boo-hoo.
1: That's your go-to.
20: That's mine.
1: I'll probably buy the gentleman lunch, but not
20: I wasn't sure where Chris Dem would land.
1: I'm not going to buy him lunch at a sports bar. I'll tell you that. We're not doing that. That's right. He was very anti-football. And so I thought to myself, we cannot mention football today. That's the last thing we can do.
2: Because of one email.
1: One.
20: One.
1: One.
20: All it takes is one. There's a woman who basically is in your head now for

0: smoking and drinking, and they just all sorts of frivolity. It's like, it's,
1: no one tells these men what to do.
0: Exactly. Yeah. Anybody gonna tell me what? I'll have a Diet Coke if I want to have a Diet Coke, and I had a Diet Coke last night. Yeah, that's probably. I'm in a good mood. I'm going to play Merry Christmas from the family. The A-Train wants it. My wife, when she requests it, we play it.
2: Well, she's like your voice of reason that can still sort of get through to you.
0: I guess that's
2: like
0: right.
2: Bring you down from whatever a stranger has done to you.
0: I guess that's right. But today it's my wife 1, Elaine Hopgood 0. Elaine Hopgood has...
1: one Diet Coke.
0: She's down a Diet Coke here today. I had this for BB Shea. Biggie yesterday did a great review of the movie Miracle on 34th Street. And I haven't written it in my non-negotiables yet, but apparently the guy who played Santa Claus in Miracle on 34th Street was known to be just wonderful.
2: Dear, dear man.
0: So I want, yesterday I went to the gym. And my friend Tammy was there, and she had brought a new person to the gym. They're having a promotion where you can bring somebody new. Remember how I got H.R. Berry into it?
2: Oh, yeah.
1: Yeah.
0: And now he's there all the time, grunting and straining. You know, I'm right next to him all the time. Well, yesterday she brought somebody new, and she said, I want you to meet my friend. And we shook hands, and the new person said, well, what do you do to me? And Tammy said, he's a dear, dear man who does impeccable work.
2: Thank you, Tammy.
1: Tammy.
0: And that's the way.
2: Wow, what charity do you work for?
1: Wow.
0: That's how I said I wanted to be described, as a dear, dear.
1: Are you with Doctors Without Borders?
0: Yeah.
1: No,
0: sort of.
2: Oh, you must be a doctor that works for free.
0: I wouldn't say that.
1: We talk about, I mean, there's medical stuff.
2: What food bank do you run?
0: He's a dear, dear man who does impeccable work. That's what Biggie said, that the cast member said about the guy.
1: Every single person involved with the picture said that Kris Kringle, the actor.
2: Yeah. Which is never said on a movie. Normally that statement is everyone
0: hates him.
2: Yeah.
0: That's right. That's a great factoid you brought us yesterday.
2: Yeah.
0: Fine review. He gave it, I believe, 8 Santa hats yesterday. Today he's doing Fred Claus. Not to be confused with the Santa Claus.
2: No.
0: Or Freddy Got Fingered or something like that. It's Fred Claus today in the Power Hour. But here's my movie question for BB Shea. I'll ask it for you as well. BB Shea is a fan of this movie. I know that. The movie that has the highest grossing movie to not ever go to number 1 at the box office.
2: Really good.
0: It used to be a movie that I know called Sing, which is an animated movie. I only know it because my kids watched. Very good. Matthew McConaughey did a voice and everything. It just kind of, it was a kids movie, but it sort of worked its way up the ranks. It never reached number 1, but it was there for a while because kids kept going to see it. But there's a new one now that's, it makes sense when I tell you you're going to go, oh, I know why. But I know BB Shea is a fan of it. The movie that it grossed.
1: I have a guess.
0: Okay, well.
2: Oh, go ahead.
0: It grossed over $300 million.
1: Over $300 million.
0: Yes. Never made it number 8. It made $330 million.
1: I don't know if it made that much money, but my guess was Oppenheimer.
0: That's right.
1: Because it was came out the same day Barbie.
0: Barbie stayed at number 1.
2: That's right, because they Barbenheimer, all that stuff was a thing.
0: That's right. And so Oppenheimer stayed at number 2, and Barbie was at number 1. Almost that entire time.
2: A lot of people kind of credit Barbie for Oppenheimer's good box office.
0: Because
1: there was so much buzz.
0: It was like, go see both of them.
2: Yeah.
0: That was the thing.
1: People were trying to plan their days to go see both on the same day.
0: Later on in a retail roundup, not on the grid yet, some retail experts are giving advice to movie theaters on how to get people to go back to the theater next year more than they have this year. That's always a struggle, you know. Because you could be so easily streamed now and so forth.
2: Yeah.
0: So there's advice on what to do to get people back into the theaters. Oh, that's pretty good advice.
2: As you know, I've DoorDashed and done lots of delivery.
0: Yes.
2: And I got like a notice the other day. It was like, now on DoorDash, my local movie theater.
0: How can your movie theater be on DoorDash?
2: It was like the AMC 8 is now available on DoorDash.
1: What do you think that even means?
2: I guess it would mean could I DoorDash movie popcorn?
0: Snacks?
2: Yeah. Could I DoorDash? You know, some places make food, but I was surprised to see that. I was like, how do you DoorDash that?
1: So a dasher would run into a theater without a ticket.
0: Bucket of popcorn. Bucket of popcorn. Yeah,
1: but normally.
2: The concessions are normally out there before you got to give your ticket.
1: Not at the theater where I go.
0: No, now they take them.
1: The ticket is like the first barrier. the ticket taker.
2: Maybe he just

0: Just go in and say, I'm here with DoorDash for
1: You could. I mean, order. If you go in there with your pajama pants on and your, yeah. your Uggs, they'll say, he's a Dasher. It's okay.
0: Yeah.
2: And then, if, I mean, some mm-hmm. ne'er-do-well could sneak down there and mm-hmm. see yeah. Freddy Got Fingered or Freddy yeah. Five or
1: Five Nights at Freddy's 2.
2: Five Nights at Freddy's Part 2. I think this is a great idea.
0: This may be one the ways they're trying to bring business back.
1: I think a bucket of popcorn.
2: This is a great idea.
1: But, and well, some junior mints.
2: See, here's what people say. They say movie theater popcorn is the best. People love that, you know. So now when Biggie.
1: Get a slushy and some popcorn.
2: Yes. When you yeah. are like, it's Saturday night, I'm going to watch a movie here at home, and you'll sometimes mm-hmm. rent a movie or get a movie streaming. Maybe you could say, oh, you know what would go great with this? Some of that good AMC popcorn.
1: None of this microwave crap.
2: No. That's right. That's right.
1: The real thing.
2: With the real butt. But it has. It can't sit out there on the shelf for 10 minutes.
0: See, that's the trip. Round trip is what I think about, though. You know, mm-hmm. your order goes in, they make it.
2: Yeah.
0: It's probably 10 or 15 minutes till somebody gets there. Then a good 15 or 20 to get
2: yeah.
0: to your house once it's picked up. Now, I did think so many places now do like specialty buckets for releases, like Jaws, you know, that Jaws had a big
2: yes.
0: So I thought, now there is a way maybe that somebody's like, look, I don't care about the popcorn,
2: mm-hmm.
0: but I want the bucket.
2: Hmm. Yeah.
0: So I'll DoorDash the bucket.
2: Here's one. Yesterday you were guessing. We did patented Biggie high lows. Nobody complained about that.
1: Yet.
2: Otherwise, we'd never do it again. If one person emails me, says, forget the Biggie high low.
0: I don't like it.
2: Well, we won't do it again. But there. Now, two items are going up for auction from Jaws. They have not been auctioned off yet, so we can't play Biggie high low. The large fishing rod that he tries to,
0: okay.
2: It starts to go like clicking away, like Quint sits with
1: it. Quint uses.
2: It's a huge red fishing rod.
1: That he breaks the line?
2: It breaks
1: the
2: line. Yeah, that.
1: The shark does.
2: Mm-hmm. And then a gun that shoots, I think it may be the gun that
1: blows up the tanks at the end.
2: Blew up the tanks at the end. Yeah, it looks like that. I saw the pictures of it. And they're expecting $500,000 for each of those.
0: Wow.
2: Pretty big.
0: Yeah.
2: Jaws 50 years of Jaws. So that may be going to the auction item. An interesting DoorDash story today. It's not here on the grid. It's later on the grid. And the things we ordered most from DoorDash last year or this year. I'll tell you, I love that movie theater idea. AMC popcorn or nachos with cheese.
0: Yeah.
2: Or junior mints, as Christopher. You only have to pay
1: $7.95
2: yeah. plus delivery
0: yeah.
2: for a little box of junior
0: mints. I need to go on
1: and wait 45.
2: You have to wait 45 minutes. You got your junior mints.
0: You know what? Right there. Later today, I'm going to go on there and just see what the quote menu is.
1: You should, yeah. Well, let us know.
2: Here's another reason I think it's so great. I'm forever, when I go to the theater, buying a box of M&Ms or junior mints or Whoppers, and I've got them eaten before the previews.
0: Of course. Done.
2: But now, if you order them at the start of the movie, you go ahead and start it up, you pause it 45 minutes later when it arrives, and you've got your popcorn for the middle of the movie when you really want it.
0: Yep.
2: This is terrific branding.
0: Every time, when I was going to the theater,
2: mm-hmm.
0: I would always, like you said, I'd buy a drink, and I'd buy candy. I'd always buy the super-duper large drink, because they always tell you, hey, free refills. Never finish that thing.
2: Right.
0: But whatever candy or popcorn I bought, I'd be like, I'm going to wait till the movie, immediately start eating it.
2: I mm-hmm. can't wait. I can't do that delayed gratification. Mm-hmm. I have it eaten before even the warning to throw your trash away, whatever.
1: Turn off your cell phone.
2: Yeah. I don't even make it to the previews many times. It's already eaten. And then in the middle of the movie, I'm like, boy, I wish I had mine.
0: Or I'll take some and then, I'm going to close it up and save it. Mm-hmm. And 2 minutes later, I'm back in it. Yeah.
2: You know, something else you just said, unlimited soda. So with DoorDash, they can just keep bringing you Cokes. You know, they just come on back.
0: I don't think it works that way.
1: That might finally get Kelly onto the DoorDash. Yeah.
2: Bring it back. Bring
1: unlimited Diet Cokes.
2: Another Diet Coke. Quarter of the way through the movie, halfway through the movie, toward the end of the movie, they just keep bringing them back over and over again. I saw this today as well. I think this was really meant for me. Chris Dem surreptitiously put it in my email box. Things women wish men would stop wearing. And
1: I just thought it was an America Inside the Numbers kind of thing. That's all.
2: Yeah, well, I just looked at it and it might as well say, Chris Kelly, stop wearing clothes that are too big.
1: Boom. Right off the top.
2: Ill-fitting. Wrinkled clothes.
1: Boom.
0: Okay.
2: Cargo shorts.
1: Oh, yeah. Yeah. That's your summertime gear.
2: Wear a lot of cargo shorts. Yeah. Shirts with too many logos on them, sports logos.
0: Yeah.
2: Don't wear those. Well, now I don't wear the socks with sandals. Don't wear.
1: No one in this room does that.
0: No. I feel like there's an age on that, though, where at some point you just think to yourself, you know what? This does look good.
2: When you're young.
1: Young people do it, too. Yeah, I mean, it used to be the joke that old people did it. But now, because I mean, I see teenagers wearing it.
0: Well, let me tell you what it is.
2: That's the middle schoolers.
0: They want to show off the socks.
2: Yeah.
0: It's as much about the socks now. They wear the socks with the slides. They don't even call them sandals. They call them slides.
1: The slides.
2: Exactly. Yeah. Yeah, that's what they are.
0: But it's all about now. Because remember, your son was this way, Chris Kelly.
2: Big time.
0: Socks.
2: Big time.
0: Were a big, still are, a big thing.
2: Yeah. And I wondered if they still were. Because they sure were when my son was in. Yeah. Like when he was in. When he was in middle school,
0: yeah.
2: They all had those Nike socks.
0: I have a friend who posted a picture of her son in like socks and slides the other day. I was like, it's 30 degrees outside right now, yet he insists on wearing this.
2: Oh, yes. These are things women wish men would stop wearing. T-shirts with bands you don't know anything about. Now, that's been a thing for a while. You know?
0: Yeah.
2: You know, and women don't like this. We've played before. Where someone was walking around a college campus and the kid was wearing a Van Halen t-shirt and clearly didn't know Van Halen.
3: So you have a Van Halen t-shirt on. What's your favorite Van Halen song?
4: I don't know. I just woke up.
3: Can you name one Van Halen?
4: No,
2: come back.
0: I just woke up.
2: Come back later. White jeans. Don't wear white jeans.
1: I don't see a lot of guys in white jeans.
0: Yeah.
2: Almost never. Shiny dress shirts. Don't wear shiny. I do see them occasionally. I don't wear those.
1: That seems more Jersey Shore.
2: Yeah, I agree. And then denim extremes. Either really high waters or baggy jeans or extremely skinny jeans. You know, just go in the middle, especially if you're of a certain age. Yeah. All right. My wife tries to correct me on some of these things. She's saying I'm wearing too many. Like at Christmas last year, I wore a sports logo. And she's like, the photos are ruined. This is Christmas. You're not to wear a sports logo. You wear something red, wear something green, but not a sport. So I have to watch out for it this year.
5: Two guys named Chris.
6: I didn't know what to expect. And that's the fun part.
5: Rock 92.
2: I'll tell you, Chris Dim just told me something. It probably changed my... Well, it'll change the life of my daughter and maybe my wife. He told me that they're doing something on TikTok now called a reverse hair wash. He just told me this.
1: It blew my mind.
2: You ready for this?
0: I'm listening.
2: Conditioner first, then shampoo. And women, women are just saying, this is unbelievable.
0: Doesn't that defeat the purpose?
1: Well, according to the TikToker whose account I read, she said... Her hair feels and looks fuller after just one or two washes, after just one or two days.
2: More body to it, maybe. Huh. It's I don't know why. I never have. I don't use conditioner.
1: Nobody in this room really.
2: I don't
1: has hair that needs it.
2: What does that do? Does it give you more body or?
0: I don't know. When I had hair in my teens, I used conditioner, but I was always told use it after you shampoo.
2: Well, yeah, that's the traditional.
0: Yeah.
2: Well, what does it do? Keep it in place.
0: I thought it just made the hair more healthy.
1: Yeah, it supposedly conditions it because shampooing, especially back in the days when we all had longer hair, I think your shampoo would dry it out, and the conditioner would sometimes put some of the moisture back in, making it look a little bit better, easier to style, especially if you have longer hair.
2: Well, my daughter takes pride in the fact that she doesn't wash her hair that much, period. In fact, she'll say sometimes, when's the last time you think I washed my hair? I don't know. 3 days. And she'll go, six. In fact, this weekend, she said 6 days.
1: This is a strange flex for a teenage girl.
0: They dry shampoo.
2: They dry shampoo. Dry shampoo all the time. And
1: why? Because drying takes so much longer?
2: I don't know. I don't know. They get into it. They see these things on TikTok.
1: Yeah.
2: There's that kid, my friend who visited last year from Minnesota for Christmas. His teenage son... was like 18, 17, and said he hadn't washed his hair in a year. It's a dry shampoo thing they'll do. And some of them were like, I want to save water. You know, they get into that. one thing about saving water.
0: Yeah.
2: You know how they
0: those
2: do.
0: Those kids, man.
2: Yeah, well, my daughter's like, she's like, I'm saving us water. And it's like, you don't care.
1: You are not.
2: So you don't care anything about saving us water? She does that all the time. Like, oh, look how I'm saving us money. I stopped at some sort of old tropical smoothie cafe so I could have a smoothie and you wouldn't have to make me dinner. It's like, you ain't saving me any money by doing that.
0: I'm paying for that.
2: Yeah, exactly. It's coming right out of my pocket, tropical smoothie cafe.
1: The teenagers love, side note, teenagers love tropical smoothie cafe.
2: Yeah, well, she's recently discovered it. Yeah. And it's every day after school.
1: When my nephew came blowing through, he's 19, he said, is there a tropical smoothie in town? I said, there is. And he ordered a quesadilla and a smoothie.
2: Yeah. Well, that's but well,
1: that's his meal.
2: Yeah. That's a typical teenage meal, I'd say. Yeah, she would go to Salsarita's or Chipotle for a burrito and then Tropical Smoothie Cafe for a smoothie every meal if she could. But she is not a big hair washer, and she's 16 and she does do the dry shampoo. And I do think on TikTok it's become a thing, like, how long can you go? Or here's how to do it. It's all about. And, you know, sometimes she'll take her everything shower, which is a 1 hour shower.
0: That, yes.
2: That's a thing. And then there's the nothing shower, where you try to be in for only a moment. It's unbelievable.
0: That's me every day.
2: You know, it's just the stuff we do, the things we do. What was I was watching? Oh, I know what you were talking about yesterday, that picture of Donald Trump and Jill Biden.
1: From Notre Dame?
2: Yes. Where they're sitting next to each other. Mm-hmm. And I was watching the news last night.
1: The news?
2: Inside Edition. And they show that shot of the two of them.
1: Where she's kind of smiling toward Mr. Trump.
2: Yeah. And it seems clear to me, if this were 1988, it seems clear to me that those two are together, that probably, I guess Joe Biden's seat was empty for the moment. He's going to sit in between them. And one leaned over to the other and they said a decent word to one another, which is like something you do.
1: Yeah. Pretty place, isn't it?
2: Exactly.
1: Looks beautiful.
2: Exactly. Yeah. I mean, here we have, I mean, these two are political rivals because her husband, you know, they don't like each other. But at least to me, it's like, okay, they're civil. They're like, oh, this is really nice, you know, and they just said a word to each other. But on Inside Edition, they say, the internet lost its mind over this. It's like, why? All they're doing is sitting one seat apart and saying hello, you know, and then AI, you told us yesterday, had them making out. And
1: then fist fighting.
2: Fist fighting.
1: And Trump is already using her.
2: He's using the image. Yeah.
1: In his fragrance commercials.
2: Right.
0: Yeah.
2: And what was it? Is it Steve Harvey who says, white people always jumping on some BS.
0: It's like, oh, the internet immediately was like, yeah, she wants it. What? I mean, seriously, immediately was
2: what
0: like, look at that.
2: Doing?
1: You can smell a winner.
0: Yeah.
2: You know, I mean, all that was Joe Biden not being in a chair for a few minutes and those two just saying hello to each other. Now, I guess it doesn't help that Trump used it to sell his own brand of whatever.
1: Yeah.
2: And that's another thing. I'm just shocked that the incoming president is selling watches and perfume and shoes.
0: All you that, name it. All
1: you might stuff. Be getting some for the holidays.
2: Oh, maybe.
1: You might get a bottle of fight eau de cologne.
2: Yeah, it's the fight cologne. That's what his image out there. I just, it's like, does every little thing have to be just punished and put through the ringer now? You know, just those
1: everything
2: two.
1: Is dissected, micro
2: exactly, examined. Exactly. And I just, I turned to my wife and said, my God, do we just have to do it with everything? All it is those two just saying hey to each other.
0: Yeah, well, we talk about it too. You post anything online, you post a picture online.
2: Uh-huh.
0: Nobody looks at what the picture's about. They look at everything else.
2: Yeah, yeah.
1: What's on your desk?
2: Yeah, what is that?
0: They'll,
1: is that a stapler?
2: Yeah.
1: Right. What's that picture up behind you?
2: Right.
0: They look at everything else but.
2: I know, you got to be really careful and what's behind. That's been going on for a while there.
1: Here's kind of a little fun story I just recently heard about showering and presidential politics.
2: Look how the two go together.
1: Huh?
2: Showering and presidential politics.
1: Exactly.
2: Yes. Yes.
1: We recently had our guest bathroom has a really great shower, great water pressure in that bathroom, and but the shower head began to leak, so we needed to find a replacement shower head.
2: Right.
1: And we scoured the internet. We couldn't find one that matched the one we had. Well, after months of searching, our guys.
2: Oh, I know.
1: The contractors who's been done some amazing work at our house and at Kelly's house.
2: Oh, they're great.
1: They rebuilt your kitchen.
2: They did. They
1: saved,
2: were great.
1: Saved your house.
2: They did.
1: They were able to find the exact match of the shower head.
2: Right.
1: And so a couple weeks ago, they were able to reinstall the shower head.
2: Right.
1: Well, I went in there because I take my afternoon showers in there if on the days when I do my workout.
2: Mm-hmm. I didn't know you were working out.
1: Yeah, you know.
2: What are you doing?
1: Power walk.
2: Okay.
0: Yeah.
2: I love it.
1: But, you know, sometimes if you get hot and sweaty.
2: I love it. Get out there.
1: If that's you rest, great. You rust, you know.
2: Yeah. Of course we know that. Lotion is motion. Reverse it. Motion is lotion. Motion is lotion
1: 100%. Lotion is motion.
2: Okay, let's.
0: Classic mix-up.
2: Yeah. Motion is lotion, so you got to get out there and move.
1: Yes.
2: Absolutely.
1: So after one of my walks 2-3 weeks ago, I get in there. I'm ready to take my shower. I turn on the faucet, and the water comes pounding out, which I love.
2: Yeah.
1: And I turn on the shower head, and it's like,
2: psst, oh, just nothing. Just a,
1: nothing.
2: Just a nothing.
1: It's, yeah. Imagine the worst Motel 6 yeah. shower you've ever had.
2: A terrible water pressure.
1: No water pressure. You had to run around to get wet. The back wall didn't even get wet.
2: The opposite of what you used to have.
1: Yes. Yeah. It's right. Like, what happened to the pressure?
2: Well, did they install it? I know these guys didn't install it real well.
1: No, they installed it. They installed it properly.
2: Right.
1: So just last week, mm-hmm. We had to get some work done on a door handle mm-hmm. and had to be replaced.
2: Yeah.
1: And so the guy was there and he said, is everything okay from the previous job, which was the shower install? And I said, well, you know, come to think of it,
2: yeah.
1: while you're here, and contractors love that, yeah. while you're here.
2: Would you mind?
1: Would you mind taking a look at blank?
2: Yeah.
1: And I said, well, you know what? I'll be honest with you. The shower head matches perfectly.
2: But the pressure.
1: But there's no pressure. Mm. He said, oh, man, I know what that is.
2: Mm-hmm.
1: He said, we left the Obama plug in there.
0: What?
1: The Obama plug.
2: Oh, they got an Obama plug.
1: Low flow shower.
2: They removed.
1: He took it off, and now I'm blasted.
2: Yeah.
1: It blasts me through the back wall yeah. of the shower.
2: Oh, yeah. You got your
1: paradise.
2: Get rid of the Obama plug.
1: He pulled off the shower head and said, I'll get it right there.
0: Mm-hmm.
1: He said, whoever installed it left the Obama plug on there.
2: I'm glad you got rid of that.
1: So now that's in the garbage. Yeah. It's in the landfill.
2: Thank God. Get rid of that yeah. so you can have decent pressure.
1: I want to soap up.
2: Good
0: they,
2: Lord.
0: They pulled that at my old apartment complex. They came in and said, everybody's getting new shower heads. How exciting.
2: Yeah.
0: But it was the low flow.
2: Right.
0: And it was like, huh, well, let me just pop that right off.
2: I didn't know you could do that. I guess there's
1: You do it yourself?
0: I had somebody do it.
2: There's a piece in there.
1: Yeah, yeah. It's kind of, you know, right where mm-hmm. the water would go before it disperses through the shower head. That's where ours was.
2: I bet the former president's proud to have his name on something.
1: I didn't do anything about it.
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0: 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We've been rocking the triad for decades and laughing along with the two guys named Chris Show. 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

0: Two guys named Chris.
1: My wife just bought a new Apple computer 6 months ago. And now we read they're going up on their price like $350. The computers, the iPads, all that stuff. And the only thing that's not going up is the Apple AirTag.
2: Worthless. It's useless. You don't even use it. It sits there.
1: We say the same about Biggie.
0: Two guys named Chris. 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

Hi, this is Chris Kelly. 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
1: Rumors spread around in that Texas town about the shack outside the games. 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
4: Okay, let's make it official. WKRR, Asheboro, Greensboro, from the Johns Plumbing, Heating, and Air Studios. 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

0: two guys named Chris.
1: Go to bed. Now it's 8:30, something like that. I close my eyes 2 minutes, and I hear the phone next to me buzz. Bzz, bzz, it's a text. And you know what I thought to myself? I was like, I'm not even going to read this. I'm just going to wait until in the morning. Well, then I wake up. Now it's 3 a.m. I look at
2: it. Help! God help me! Why aren't you answering? Call 911!
0: Two guys named Chris. Mornings and nights. Rock 92.
3: If you want to know how bad a parent I am, it just dawned on me. You all are sitting here talking about Euphoria. The end of that show came. B.B. Shea swore he wouldn't watch it. Of course he did. I don't blame you.
4: Yeah, I put so much time and effort into it. I needed to finish.
3: Now, the show is about, and I've never watched it. Biggie told me I can't handle it. It's about a lot of young people, terrible drugs, terrible sex.
4: Making terrible choices.
3: Awful. So, the other day, my wife gets on our, what channel is it on? What is it, Netflix?
4: HBO.
5: HBO.
3: What channel?
6: What channel is it on?
5: Yeah, it's actually not a channel.
3: Yeah, I know.
6: Where do I watch teen sex?
5: What time does it come on?
6: Channel? What time does it come on? I got to be home on Thursday night to watch it.
5: Will there be a rerun?
6: I think I run it during the summer. Can I run it during the summer?
3: No. I've never watched it. Biggie warned me off of it. It was a big hit show. Sydney Sweeney got her start there. Other huge stars as well.
4: Yeah.
3: So the other day, my wife says, who's been watching Euphoria? She's criticized. I know she thought I was doing it.
4: Of course.
3: And I said, not me. Biggie told me I couldn't.
4: I can't
3: watch it. And she goes, yes, you have. Somebody's been, because it was up on her, you know.
4: Oh, yeah.
5: Continue watching.
3: Yeah. So my daughter, who's 17, comes into the room. And my wife says, have you been watching Euphoria? And she says, oh, yeah, like 2 years ago. I gave it up.
4: Okay.
3: Yeah, she's 17. That's how bad a parent I am.
5: I was watching, you know, anything I wanted.
3: Yes, as was I.
5: Mm-hmm.
3: In 1985, Eddie Murphy had a stand-up special that was as filthy as anything you'll ever see.
6: For the 80s especially.
3: Oh, my God. And he did things on stage you can't even do anymore. Mm-mm. Simulating anal.
6: Yeah.
3: I mean, sorry, I didn't mean to say anal.
5: And just started. It's like 6 o'clock in the morning.
4: It's good coming point. In hot.
3: All right, it's a good point. She's right. I'm sorry.
6: I apologize for saying anal. I should not have said anal.
3: God, it's on me. I was really thrown by the Euphoria thing. And it was my friend Brian Thomas and I were just in the living room giggling.
4: Oh, yeah.
3: Like, we were just going crazy over it because it was, I mean, he was saying stuff. I didn't even know what it meant.
4: Of course. But you're laughing.
3: Oh, my God. He did a Mr. T impression as if Mr. T was gay. And it was like a sex act. And we both were just like,
6: oh, my God.
3: And my father walked in the room and just turned the TV off. And he didn't say a word. He just turned it off. Now, that's good parenting.
5: And how old were you?
3: 13.
5: Oh, yeah. Okay.
3: 13, maybe 14.
5: Okay.
3: Now, that's called good parenting. Meanwhile, my wife says, who's been watching Euphoria? And my thought was, I wish it was me.
4: Then you're like, God, how high was I the other night? Did I
3: start
4: Euphoria? Did I have a gummy and then
3: watch Euphoria? No, it was my daughter 2 years ago, and she gave it up. She watched it.
4: Okay.
3: And I said to my wife, well, there's nothing we could have done. And she was like, well, of course there's something we could have done. We can put on parental guides.
4: 100%.
3: And I don't know how to do any of that. I have no idea. I'm just like, what's my reaction?
6: What channel is it on?
5: You know, those child locks work, too. Because my fiance and I were trying to watch something on Disney Plus the other day.
3: Mm-hmm.
5: And for some reason, there were child locks on there. And we didn't watch what we wanted to watch because we couldn't maneuver around the child blocking.
3: It's like the medicine. The kids can open it. I can't get it. You know, I can't get it open. I can't open up whatever prescription.
4: I think it's good that your daughter said, nah.
3: Yeah, she didn't care for it.
4: Yeah, I think she didn't like it. Huh? Yeah, mm-hmm. So that's good. I think it shows that she's on the right path.
3: I think so. She's more guided than I am spiritually. And
4: exactly.
3: I want your reaction to this as well. Because I did already discuss this with B.B. Shea and Red Rachel.
4: Okay.
3: They felt the same way I did. I'm going to just tell you the story from the beginning. Okay, it happened yesterday. You don't even know what happened. Okay.
4: No.
3: You know what I do is I go to the gym every day with H.R. Berry.
4: Yeah.
3: And a lot of times we'll see each other at the gym, and we have a few minutes. It's a gym that we have classes, and it starts at noon, so we usually get there about 11:45 and sit and chat for a few minutes. Well, do you remember a guy we used to work with named Chris Dim? You remember him? He was here.
5: I've heard of him.
3: Okay, you've heard of him.
4: Can you describe him?
3: Older.
7: Lesbian looking.
3: Lesbian looking, short hair.
4: That was a man.
3: A lot of people say we talk too much about it. He's like, let him go. He's done.
4: Yeah,
3: he's gone.
4: That's very much.
3: Retired 2.5 months ago. Okay. Yeah. We had a big thing for him, parties and everything. Well deserved. We know this. So Barry works up in human resources. Yesterday, I'm at the gym with Barry. It's 11:45. Okay. Barry says, guess who I got to see today? I say, who? He's like on cloud nine. You know, he's Chris Dim. I say, when? Because Barry works. He gets here. 8 o'clock in the morning. Yeah. He's here. We left at the exact same time. Went to the same place. I said, when? He said, this morning. I said, where?
4: Yeah.
3: He said, he dropped by the radio station to give me a few shirts. Okay. I said, what time? He goes, let me think. He goes, oh, must have been around 8:30. I was listening to Put Up or Shut Up, and I said, do you want to hear yourself on Put Up or Shut Up? He goes, nah. I said, he didn't pop his head in to say, hey.
5: We were all here.
3: Okay, then I said, well, how did he get in without us seeing him? Because he has to walk right
4: by. We have a view of the front door for, you know, emergency purposes.
3: Exactly. He said, he still got his gate clicker and his key. He came up the back way. I said, he didn't pop in. Barry said, he was going to breakfast with his wife. I said, he's got all day.
7: Yeah. He's not working.
3: Okay. I said, it doesn't take 30 seconds to pop in and say, hey.
5: He could have just given us the finger through it, just acknowledge it.
3: A wave going by. But you know what? I bet he thought would happen was I'd start crying and start drag him in here, you know, and put him on. That's probably what it was.
4: That would be my thought is, well, the wife in the car is a big deal. Because we've all been part of the... Okay? We all know how that can go.
3: Yeah, but 30 seconds.
4: But I think what he thought in his mind is, if I go down and wave, you will, Chris Clay, be like, well, get in here. You'll pull him in.
3: He never wants to do that.
4: Yeah, he never wants to. People keep saying,
3: no.
4: Is he going to drop by? And I'm like, no, he's not. He's not that type of person.
3: He's uttered his last.
4: That's it.
3: On air. You know, when Johnny Carson, the king of late night, retired, I think he was like, I'm done. That's it. And we didn't see him again, except he walked on to David Letterman's show 2 or 3 times. And never said a word. Letterman did shows in Los Angeles about a year after Carson retired. And Letterman said, oh, we have a special person to present the top 10. And Carson walked out and sat at the desk. And the whole crowd went crazy.
4: Yeah.
3: But then Carson just looked at everybody and then got up and left. Okay. He didn't say a word. And I think that's how it would be. I don't think he would ever say another word on our air. Clearly yesterday he had a chance.
4: Yeah.
3: And did not.
4: I mean, he even went and used his key.
3: Yes.
4: To avoid us so much so.
3: Yes.
4: He's like, I don't need them to see me.
3: They didn't even want us to see him. And I was like, well, don't say hey or nothing. And Barry was like, well, the wife was in the car. And I guess Biggie's got a point.
4: I've been there where you don't want to make the wife, the girlfriend, or the significant other wait too long. And I do know Chris Kelly enough to know you would have said, get on in here.
3: Get in here now. We're opening these mics. That's right. You're going to be on here. So he didn't want any part of that. So we just were in his presence yesterday. We didn't even know it.
7: I guess he's cleaning out his closet too, giving shirts. That's kind of interesting.
3: Well, that was it. Yeah. He goes, he gave me a bunch of radio station shirts. He does not want
5: any remnant. He is not sentimental in any way. He gave me his station jackets.
3: Yeah, he didn't.
5: He's not sentimental.
4: He's not a look back guy. He never has been.
3: I am. I'm a look back
4: 100%,
3: guy.
4: 100%.
3: Yeah. Look at the decor in his office. He didn't even have to clean it out. There was nothing to clean out. All I'll do is cry, and I'll never give any of that stuff away. I'll frame it.
4: Oh, and your wife want to keep it all?
3: She'll never give any of that stuff
4: away. Yeah, I don't think, I think it might have been nice to maybe shoot us a text.
3: Hey, I'm here.
4: Or just say, hey, just before anyone tells you I did drop by. Well, I didn't want to bug you guys.
3: I feel like if he had walked by the window and said, hey, and that's it, it would have been like,
4: you wouldn't have recognized him.
3: Probably not.
4: Yeah, when you're in the zone, you're in the zone. You would have looked up and been like, hey.
3: I didn't. BB Shea came in today, and I turned to him and said, oh, man, nice shirt. And he goes, I've been here 2 hours.
4: Yeah. Like, oh, yeah, it is. But you know what's funny is I noticed the shirt too, and I went golfing today.
3: That's what I said.
4: And he goes, no.
3: No.
4: I was like, oh, okay.
3: Look, you look like you're golfing.
7: Just want to look presentable.
3: Well, you look good.
7: Thank you.
3: You look really good. In fact, BB Shea was telling a story too about. Now, let me get this straight. You and your brother. He used to have to drive you, I guess, when you were in... Did you not have your license?
7: No, he was a senior, and I was a freshman in high school at the same time.
3: And so he would drive you to school.
7: So he would take me home. He went to a different school at the beginning of the day, and then our school at the end of the day.
3: Nothing weird about that?
7: Nothing weird about that at all.
4: Nothing.
3: See, no. he went to a different school at the beginning of the day, and then your school at the end.
7: He wasn't great at school. He was the only year-round student in the county. So
3: well, he's changing policy.
7: So yeah,
3: there's a lot of year rounds now.
7: He wouldn't take me, but he'd take me home.
3: Is he smarter than you or not?
4: Is he listening?
7: I'd rather not say. I can't say. I don't want to talk ill of my brother.
3: How many brothers do you have?
7: I just have one
3: just
7: brother.
3: The one.
7: He's an extremely smart guy. Yes, he is. I have no sisters, just one brother.
3: What does he do?
7: He is an engineer at a furniture company.
4: Oh, yeah.
3: Oh, okay.
7: Yeah. Yeah. Works in engineering. Oh, yeah. All right. Company, yeah.
3: My son's got an internship at a furniture company doing that kind of thing, and he says he really likes it. This summer he's been doing it.
4: Okay.
3: And here's what a great parent I am. Someone asked me the other day, where's your son interning? I don't know, man.
4: Dog. Oh, you see Euphoria? What?
3: I had to ask him. I was like, I don't know. I don't know where he's been.
4: Are you going back to school? I'm here all summer.
3: People say to me, where does your son go to college? I don't know, man.
4: I don't know.
3: Where does your daughter want to go to college? I really have no idea.
4: I just write the check.
3: Exactly. So anyway, BB Shea's brother finished at his school and so would drive him home. Mm-hmm. Here's the interesting part. When he drove you home, there was a seating arrangement.
7: Yeah, so he drove a Honda Civic, and the wheels were too big for the Honda Civic.
3: Nothing weird about that.
7: Nothing weird. Okay. He was really into cars. So whenever he would go over a speed bump, the wheels would scrape.
4: Yeah.
7: And, you know, we're bigger guys. Mm-hmm. So he would make me sit in the back passenger side to evenly distribute the weight while we went over speed bumps so it didn't scrape the wheel well.
3: Oh, you're driving Miss Daisy.
7: Yeah. And then my friends, they would see me and they're like, is your brother just hate you or something? He makes you sit in the back. I was like, no, you don't get it. There's a weight distribution thing. And
4: would he say things like up? Because I had a friend. I had a friend who drove like a car that was lowered.
3: Mm-hmm.
4: And anytime we came across anything like a curb that was seamed or a speed bump, he'd be like, up.
3: And you have to
4: so everyone in the car had to be like
3: so that you wouldn't wait.
7: Yeah. Sometimes he would make me lay down to evenly distribute the weight in the back.
3: I know what you mean about that. Yeah, to make it even.
7: Yeah. Mm-hmm.
3: So he looked like he was chauffeuring you around
7: pretty much
3: the whole time. You know, I had that Toyota that had the factory defect of the muffler hung too low.
4: The dangling muffler.
3: It was a Toyota Camry, and I wound up filling it with diesel gas and ruining it. I know.
5: Big mistake.
3: Oh, terrible mistake. But it had a muffler that hung too low, and anytime I went over a speed bump, it sparks flew.
4: Yeah.
3: And if people were in the back seat, forget it.
4: Yeah.
3: And but it didn't even matter. It would scrape so badly, and every time I took it to the dealership, they'd say, factory mistake, nothing we can do.
4: Nope.
3: It was like a...
4: Tie it up or something?
3: No. Came that way from the factory. Nothing we could do. A lot of complaints about it.
4: Yeah.
3: I guess so. So I know exactly what your brother is talking about. Is he still a big car person?
7: Not so much anymore. He's got kids. He doesn't have time for that.
3: Yeah, they beat that out of you.
7: Yeah.
3: That's when, if you're like the car guy becomes the minivan guy, you know, there's nothing we can do about
4: it. BB Shea, did he have like the, which of course is giant in my generation, the CD player that you took the face off of the front.
7: He did have one of those, and he had a case for it, and he carried it in his book bag so nobody would steal it.
4: That was big I was in high school was everyone had a car stereo, like an Alpine, and they had all the display, and you looked cool. You'd be like, oh, hold on, I forgot. Take the front off your same thing. You take the front off your radio, put it in the case, put it in your book bag, like, yeah, I got to keep this on me.
3: Because it could be stolen.
4: No one was going to steal it out of my 96 Pontiac Sunfire. But you felt cool because your face came up. You'd be like, hold on, guys. I forgot my stereo.
3: Yeah. Plus, it's not like you're in New York City or something.
4: No, I was in the Western Guilford parking lot.
5: I had a friend have a radio stolen out of her first car. Yeah, it was a really old car, and she drove it to school maybe 2 days. And
3: they took it.
5: Somebody took it. And it wasn't because they wanted it. I think they were just mad at her.
7: Oh, really?
5: And so they were like, yeah, now you're not going to be able to listen to anything.
4: Oh, this was prime for my generation was when you got a new stereo, like you wanted to be seen at like Best Buy.
3: Oh, really?
4: Or at one of these car stereo places. Mm-hmm. Oh, if you were in, you'd be outside like hoping someone spot you so you could be like, new stereo system.
3: Just got the new.
4: Yeah.
3: With all the.
4: Yeah, I got the Alpine. And the display was such a big deal. You wanted the ones that like danced across.
3: I mean,
4: it had to light up.
3: I'm still into that. I like that, you know.
4: Well, and that was always the thing. That was how you were cool.
3: You used to go play with them over at Circuit City.
4: Heck yeah.
3: I love that. Now, you know. I don't know if I told you this. One time I went to New York City with a guy that worked here, a good friend of mine, now lives in Texas. His brother lived in New York City, and we were up for a radio convention.
4: Oh, they still have those.
3: Saw Billy Ray Cyrus in concert.
4: What?
5: You got to see Billy Ray Cyrus?
3: Achy Breaky was big.
5: Oh, I'm so jealous.
3: Well, we parked on the street, and his brother lived in a high-rise, and we're up at his brother's apartment, and we had been there like 15 minutes. And the brother said, where'd you park? And my friend said, well, right down there on the street. He goes, oh, you've been robbed. And we were like, what? And he goes, you've been here long enough now, you've been robbed. And we were like, no. And he goes, yeah, they've got everything that you left in the car, period, and your radio. So we went immediately back down, and the back window was busted out. We'd been there 15 minutes. They took my jean shorts. They took my jorts.
4: Jean shorts?
3: I left a bag in the car.
5: That's just wrong. You don't take somebody's jorts.
3: They were for sale on the black market, and I told the police there are jorts in the city. There are jorts here.
7: What?
3: Yeah, there are jorts.
7: What's that?
3: And, I mean, learned my lesson, and the radio was gone. Everything was gone. Everything that was in the
4: 15
3: car.
4: 15 minutes, it was just gone.
3: 15 minutes. That was New York City. And the brother was like, yeah, that's you just expect it. And there were many cars, of course, with the windows rolled down and a sign saying there's no radio. You know.
4: Oh, yeah, like go ahead. Yeah,
5: you
4: go
5: can't,
4: ahead.
5: Yeah, don't smash it, please. Yeah.
3: There was another, speaking of your brother making you sit in the back seat because y'all were heavy. We had a call many, many years ago. Biggie will remember. A guy named Butterbean.
4: Yes.
3: A classic call about being larger and being in a small car.
8: My brother, he's probably the size of Biggie, maybe a little bit bigger than Biggie is. My grandmother had passed away, and at the time, well, y'all remember me, I used to be about 390.
3: Right.
8: You know, myself. So I go to West Virginia up there to my grandmother's funeral, and me and my wife had stopped by and picked up a big old massive meat tray at Walmart. Mm-hmm. We was going to stop off at the flower shop and then go up to my grandma's. So where I come from is a lot of hoodlums, and what better way to feed a bunch of kids than a meat tray with a couple loaves of bread. But I stopped at the flower shop, and my brother's at the flower shop. Well, my brother owned a Geo Metro, a green one, a little 5-speed. Mm-hmm. And he already had to sit kind of sideways in it to drive it because his belly would hit the steering wheel. So he sat kind of sideways, and his fingers would barely reach the gear shift. And he looked at me and said, hey, well, why don't me and you just go on up grandma's and your wife can go see her friend. I said, okay, well, that sounds good to me. And so we opened up the hatch and set this big old meat tray in the back because the back seat was laid down and set the two flyers on the other side. And by the time my big hind end sat in there beside him, you talking about pinched in a car. We was pinched. My elbow rested on his stomach, and the other one rested on the outside of the door. Look here. We're going down through this town of Montgomery and come up to a stop sign that goes right by a little college. And they was this good-looking blonde standing on the stop sign right there to start getting ready to cross it. And we come up to the stop sign, and I look over and say, hey, sweetheart, we'd pick you up, but, you know, meat tray kind of worn out. She just looked at us like we was about half stupid. And my dad and all of them seen us pulling in the driveway up there at the house. And he starts taking his guitar, doing the circus sound like clowns getting out of the car.
3: That's a classic. That's Butterbean. That's you and your brother.
4: That's crazy. Yeah. That's you and your
9: brother. Hey, how's everybody doing today? 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
3: Big Money Celebrity Pyramid. I appreciate the compliments there. I think he was just complimenting me. I left a couple of these categories for Pyramid back in the office, so I had to race back and get them.
4: I said the only thing missing, though, you ran. And yeah, it was an impressive run. Yeah,
3: I did.
4: I said, for fun, though, as you ran down the hallway, you should have yelled, gun!
3: Huh?
4: Oh, my God.
3: I wish I thought of that.
4: Like the Roadrunner through the door.
3: Yeah, because really, how many times in my 28 years here have I run yeah. once?
4: What's he doing? It's Biggie who's got it, so it'll take a minute, but...
3: It's the slowest mass shooting in his... How many injuries?
4: None.
3: Well, who was the shooter? That guy.
4: Oh, yeah, yeah. We get it.
3: The suspect was ascertained easily.
5: Everybody got away before.
4: Don't worry, the sharpshooters, they won't miss.
3: We don't need sharpshooters for this. Nah, anybody will do it. It'll be fine. Just go get him. But he's in there. Well, if you saw this guy, you can take, take your time. You can stop at Chick-fil-A on the way. Get you some breakfast. Yeah.
4: Take out his cane first.
3: That'll do it. We can tase this big old boy. Bring two tasers.
4: Yeah.
3: That was quite the run.
4: It was. Goodness. It was impressive.
3: Well, thank you. I appreciate that. But
4: gracious. That was really
3: something. Man, you just can't have really fun around the office
4: anymore. No, you can't joke about it.
3: You know, I bet if I had done that.
4: Yeah, you can't have fun with office shootings anymore.
3: Can't have fun in the office. If I ran down the hall and yelled gun, I think people have a problem with that.
4: Yeah.
3: Do you think? I think they'd be upset.
4: I think they'd be more upset, yeah.
3: I do. Oh, man, I couldn't gauge it. All right, well, I got all the categories now. You know what I didn't bring in here today? I left my phone in the office by accident, and I didn't grab it then either. It's been refreshing.
4: I've noticed you haven't had it.
3: No, I just accidentally left it back there.
4: Yeah.
3: And I haven't had it, and it's been totally refreshing. I've not checked anything, no text.
4: No, you haven't. You've been able to take your hot takes, too.
3: Yeah.
4: You've had a few today without any pushback or other sides.
3: How about that? Hot taking. I'm hot taking here.
4: Because normally you get kind of swayed by emails.
3: Exactly. Two Will Hardo's probably just busted my ass all over the
4: place. Oh, no, he's with you. Is he with me?
3: Oh,
4: that five-year-old left alone?
5: Yeah. He's on your side, for sure.
3: He's on my side.
4: God, he can't stop emailing about that.
5: He's still typing right now.
4: He has emailed, I believe, at least twice to me.
3: Hardo's old school now. He won't.
4: Leave him alone at five. He should know.
5: He should have a job by five, frankly.
4: Yeah.
3: He really should. Hardo's right on this. Yeah. I agree.
4: I had survival skills at five. Now you know where he lands.
3: That's right. He's with me on this one. I have not seen his email. I don't have him.
4: No.
3: I don't have the phone in here. It's a refreshing thing. It's nice not to have. One time I went on a cruise and you had to put it like in the safe and the... It was wonderful. I mean, it was five to seven days without it.
4: I've loved the cruises I've been on for that reason.
3: Yeah, it's really nice. Yeah. Of course, we could do that any day.
4: Any day. We choose not to.
3: But we don't. K-Town Chris is on the line. K-Town Chris, you can have Red Rachel, Biggie, or BB Shea as your partner. Who you got?
23: Morning, ladies and gents. I'm going to take Red Rachel.
3: Oh, yes. Red Rachel for K-Town Chris. The two of you will team up and go up against Josh. And in fact, there are two Joshes on the phone today. Josh, you can have either Biggie or BB Shea. Who you got?
24: I'm going to take Biggie.
3: Biggie is the choice. All right, you are Josh. They're Josh number one. Josh number two, you have BB Shea, who won this game yesterday.
24: All right.
3: All right, let's see what happens now. Here are the categories. This is not a traveling man game. He wrote one of these categories, not the others, okay? Here are the categories here. Caller 10 wins. We're going to party like it's 1960. The right stuff. Notice the spelling of right. That's W-R-I-T-E.
4: Okay.
3: Smoke them if you got them. Gather no moss. And the people's house. And you will have, when you go here, 30 seconds to get your player to say all seven words in that category. If they make a mistake, you'll hear this, cuckoo, and move on to the next. Rachel, which of those categories would you like?
5: I'll take the right stuff.
3: The right stuff. This is W-R-I-T-E. Tough category. Oh. These are the most famous things ever written. The most famous things ever written.
0: Whoa.
3: Okay. Now, it could be books, could be movies, could be whatever, but they are the, or it could be documents. The most famous things ever written.
4: Dear Penthouse. She was my neighbor.
3: Boy, I'm just looking at this. I'm like, boy, these are tough. Okay. K-Town, Chris, are you ready for that?
23: Not really.
3: All right.
5: We got it. We got it. 30
3: seconds. Most famous things ever written. On your mark. Get set. Go.
5: The Christian text.
23: The Bible.
5: Yes. This is a book that has all the definitions of every word.
23: Oh, Mary. Dictionary.
5: Yes. This is a, there's a movie about a big shark.
23: Jaws.
5: Yes. This is when the Americans didn't want to be part of England anymore, so they wrote the, not the Constitution.
23: The Declaration of Independence.
5: Yes. Lincoln, during the Civil War.
23: Gettysburg Address.
5: Yes. This is the song, the national anthem, the name of the song.
3: Oh, that was really good. You played
4: Man, you guys did great.
3: That you did. That's a tough one. Fine. Yeah. Star Spangled Banner and then To Kill a Mockingbird.
4: Ah.
5: That would have been a hard one to describe, especially if you didn't know it.
3: Oh, yeah. The To Kill a Mockingbird? Yeah. Mm. I never read it.
5: So you wouldn't have gotten it.
4: We can tell. I've said that before. I'm on record for that.
3: Nope. Never read it. That was well done.
5: Thank you.
3: Yeah. You stalled a little on Declaration of Independence. Other than that, that was very nice. Five. You're still in this game. Josh, number one, and Biggie go next. Biggie, you can have caller 10 wins. We're going to party like it's 1960. Smoke them if you got them. Gather no moss or the people's house. Which would you like?
4: Let me try the people's house.
3: People's house. These are famous things in or around the White House.
4: Okay.
3: These are famous things in or around the White House. Josh, are you ready for that one? Josh, you there?
6: Yes, sir. I'm here.
3: Okay. Here we go. These are famous things in or around the White House. 30 seconds. On your mark. Get set. Go.
4: This is the leader of the country.
6: President.
4: Yes. This is the group that protects him.
6: Secret Service.
4: Yes. This is who's married to the president, what her she's called.
6: First Lady.
4: Yes. This is where all the business happens. It's also a name of a TV show. Very popular.
6: West Wing.
4: Yes. This is where the president sits when he's having meetings.
6: The Oval Office?
4: Yes, this is outside. They have a lot of press conferences there. It's very pretty.
6: Oh, gosh. The front lawn.
4: No, skip that.
3: Oh, Rose Garden.
5: Rose Garden. Tough. That's a tough one.
3: Then Lincoln Bedroom. He may have dug up the Rose Garden. I don't know if they have that anymore. I'm not sure. There may be nothing there. I don't know if any of these things are there. Yeah. That's right.
4: What did we run over?
3: Rose Garden and then Lincoln Bedroom. We have a 5-5 tie in this game. And the next job, Josh, number two, is going with B.B. Shea today. B.B. Shea, you can have caller 10 wins. We're going to party like it's 1960. Smoke them if you got them or gather no moss. What would you like?
0: Smoke them if you got them.
3: These are things that can be smoked. Things that can be smoked. I'm sorry, I'm having trouble getting the papers apart. There you go, to Biggie. And that goes to B.B. Shea. Okay, Josh. He's going to describe for you these things that can be smoked. Are you ready?
6: I'm ready.
3: 30 seconds. On your mark. Get set. Go.
0: It's tobacco. They got a filter.
6: Cigarette.
0: Yes. They swim in the ocean or a stream. They swim. They're an animal. Fish. Yeah. They swim. They're an animal.
6: Fish.
3: Did you say it?
0: I don't. Pass. Pass. Yeah. There's four of these on your car. You drive on them.
6: Tires.
0: Yes, provolone, cheddar, Monterey Jack. These are Jeez. Yes. This is what oil goes through a
6: filter
0: underneath the ground. A
6: pipe.
0: Yes,
3: pipe. You got in time. Did he say?
4: He said fish.
5: Okay. I gave him fish. Yeah.
3: I'm sorry, I messed you up.
4: He got, yeah.
0: I couldn't tell if he said it or not.
4: I couldn't either.
3: Yeah, he did. That's a 5-5 okay. tie. Then all right, 5-5. Did not get to almond or paprika. I like a smoked paprika for my macaroni and cheese. Try that at Christmas.
0: That's a white people move.
4: It is. Smoking it is peppers. The additive to add into a dish to finish
5: it
4: off.
5: Looks not like need it to be sh- it looks like it should be spicy, but it's not. Yeah.
3: Gosh, I love
4: white
3: it.
4: People love mac and paprika.
3: Well, guess what? I'm a white person.
4: Yes, I like
3: smoked paprika, and I put it on my mac and cheese at the holidays. I'll bring you the recipe. You're going to absolutely love this. You don't like smoked pap?
4: No, not on mac and cheese.
3: Oh, I love it. It gives it a smoky flavor. I love it. Okay, I'm going to make some for Christmas. and then not give you any.
7: Okay, we go back to Red Rachel, and this time K-Town Chris gets to choose his category. 555, K-Town Chris, caller 10 wins. We're going to party like it's 1960 or gather no moss.
23: I'll take Ruru Rimmin for 100 again.
3: Oh, boy.
0: Okay.
3: We didn't want to say
0: 2 days that. In a row. Here we go.
3: Can you edit that?
0: Yeah. Take that out. Thanks, yeah. Chris.
3: We'll play this on vacation. You're going to have to edit that.
5: Yeah. And it was my player 2 days in a row.
3: Days in a row.
4: We were dancing the line with the work. It's workplace shooting.
3: Can you edit that out, too? A lot of editing going on here for the vacation.
4: It's going to sound a lot different tonight for some.
7: Hey, here's the game.
4: Wow, great category.
3: I thought K-Town Chris played. No.
0: Don't remember that at all.
5: BB Shea wins.
7: K-Town Chris, do you want caller 10 wins? We're going to party like it's 1960 or gather no moss.
23: Party like it's 1960.
7: We're going to party like it's 1960. These are things that were often heard in the 1960s.
4: Oh, Jesus.
7: Printed or heard in the 1960s, all right? Just words that were bandied about, okay? Are you ready, K-Town Chris?
23: Yep.
7: 30 seconds. On your mark. Get set. Go.
5: This is up in outer space. It orbits us. It's not the sun. It's...
23: Boom.
5: Yes, this is... he was a president. JF
23: Kennedy.
5: Yes, this is the game that you play at the end of the NFL season, the big
23: Super Bowl.
5: Yes, this is a country. I'm going to skip that. This is when a president is killed and it's planned. It's in a
23: assassination.
5: Yes, this is the country where there was a war. It was controversial.
23: Oh, Vietnam.
3: Yeah, I think he started it before. You think he started it? What do you think? No,
4: I don't. Unfortunately,
3: four is what we're giving you there. Vietnam, right? You skipped Cuba, and we'd not get to Mickey Mantle. You know Mickey Mantle?
5: No,
3: I didn't think so. Okay, BB Shea does. 9 is what you have, K-Town Chris and.

0: 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Okay, I'm going to do that.
1: I don't have anything that can play that.
0: Okay. I put one on top for you there as well. Did you see that?
2: Yeah.
0: Okay. All right, common things given away as prizes by radio stations. Josh, are you ready?
3: Yes, sir.
0: On your mark, get set, go.
2: You put this on top of your head, wear it.
3: Hat.
2: Yes, this is like you need these to get into a concert.
3: Ticket.
2: Yes, another word for money. I just made this joke.
3: Cash.
2: Yes, this is when you go somewhere, you're going on a...
3: trip.
2: Yes, you wear this every day.
3: Yep.
2: This is this... you can put this not like on your car, a bumper blank.
3: Sticker, bumper sticker.
2: Yes, this keeps your drink cold.
3: A koozie.
2: Yep, bingo.
0: 7 out of 7. Wow, very nice. So that means that the other Josh and Biggie and BB Shay have to get 7 right or they're going to lose the game. K-Town Chris has been eliminated, and Josh, you and BB Shay will have to deal with this category. Got to get all 7 to force an overtime. Gathers no moss. These are things associated with the Rolling Stones. Things associated with the Rolling Stones. Gather no moss. All right. Are you ready with that, Josh?
4: I think so.
0: All right. These are things associated with the Rolling Stones. On your mark. Right. Get set. Go.
5: He's the lead singer.
4: Mick Jagger.
5: Yes. You stick this out of your mouth. It's their logo.
4: Tongue.
5: Yes. It's the country that they're from.
4: USA.
5: No. Over Great Britain.
4: UK.
5: Pass. I can't get no
4: satisfaction.
5: Yes, when you go to a band that plays, you go to a, it's an event.
4: Concert.
5: Yes, he's the guitarist.
4: Are they from England?
5: They are, yes, he's the guitarist.
0: Oh,
6: oh man.
7: Not backing God.
2: Gotta go back, yeah.
0: Can't fault your giving. Very nice.
5: Yeah, it's all
0: very
5: good.
0: Nice.
2: Man.
0: Felt good about it. Man, good try, everybody. Biggie and Josh win. You got 5 there, 12-10-9. 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
8: I have played tennis for years and now play pickleball. I'm playing tonight, as a matter of fact.
9: Are you playing outdoors at the Gander Mountain?
8: Playing outdoors tonight.
9: Okay.
8: A friend of mine has built a
10: say less.
9: That was a lifetime look, and I should not be saying this.
11: He got halfway through and gave up.
8: Yeah, yeah. I was like, oh my God.
9: You were so confident. A friend of mine has built a...
7: Two guys named Chris. Mornings and nights. Rock 92.
0: I just told something. We were previewing Lisa Lanier. And Costco is being sued over heavy metals in their protein powder. That's my brand. That's my brand of protein. Kirkland protein powder. Apparently there's heavy metals and something in there that somebody's a class action lawsuit against them. And Red Rachel was saying, that's the advice if you're on protein powder to get off of protein powder?
12: Yeah, so all these people are having fertility issues. Oh. Like lots of couples trying to conceive are going to the fertility doctors. And the first thing they'll say to the man is stop using those protein powders.
0: Really?
12: And not just Costco. But like there's... I think it's like pretty much all of the ones made that we consume here.
0: My goodness.
12: And if you want a healthier one, you have to get it from like overseas.
0: What is it? Really? Huh? I'm surprised by that. You'd think you'd want it from, I don't want any Chinese protein powder.
12: No. I don't think it's Chinese. I think, I'd have to ask, because one person in particular told me that they've had to completely switch their...
0: Really? Mm-hmm. But they did like the protein powder. You know, I was on protein powder there for a little bit. I was trying to be jacked.
10: Yeah. Who wasn't, right?
0: I was trying to get jacked. What we're doing, BB Shannon are doing Ripmas right now. We're trying to get ripped for Christmas.
10: Hell yeah.
0: I'm falling off a little bit on that, by the way.
11: Me too.
0: That Diet Coke, man.
11: It's the devil.
0: Mm-hmm. You know,
9: he just announced his dinner for tonight to us. Doesn't sound a lot like Ripmas to me.
11: Nah.
0: Oh, what was the dinner again?
11: Meatball subs and a cookie cake.
10: Ripmas.
11: With a few Diet Cokes as well.
0: I don't know, BB Shay. I know your birthday is Saturday, but I think maybe.
9: Maybe. I wondered if you caught that.
0: I did not
9: because
0: hear that.
9: You definitely gave him the old, yeah.
12: You weren't really listening.
9: Yeah, because he was out here. He said meatball subs tonight. And I said, ooh, that's heavy after a hot day. And you said, yeah, meatball. And I was like, he did not hear any word BB just said.
12: He was in the zone.
0: I half listened to that stuff. You're saying you're having meatball sauce and a cookie cake tonight.
11: Tonight.
0: Ripmas. Your birthday is Saturday.
11: I know.
0: Yeah.
9: This is family night.
0: Oh, it's family.
11: Family night tonight. Yes. Yeah.
9: Because I wondered, because he came in and asked me, he goes, how do you feel about a cookie cake?
0: Oh, I'm pro. I like
9: well,
0: it.
9: We actually had kind of a debate on this because I said, I love a cookie cake.
0: Yeah.
9: But on my actual birthday, I want birthday cake.
0: I would take a cookie cake.
9: Really?
0: I like it better. Yeah. I am a huge
9: fan. I love a birthday cake.
0: Well, I'm not going to turn that down either.
9: Yeah.
0: But I love a cookie cake. Well, you get best of both worlds. You get cookie cake tonight and birthday cake on Saturday.
11: Yeah.
0: I should bring a cupcake to you to the gym on Saturday. He's coming in for his birthday burn.
8: Don't think this guy's not. We're doing 34 burpees on Saturday. Mm-hmm. Come on. Who's what? Yeah. Yeah.
12: Yeah. Wow.
8: Yeah.
12: Woo!
8: Yeah, we do it. 34 burpees for his one for every 30 one for every year he's been alive.
9: A bit performative, isn't it?
8: We do that.
11: Yeah.
8: That's what we do when somebody has a birthday. That's how you do it.
11: Bring in the cupcake, let me blow out the candle, and then throw it in the trash.
8: Jeez, poor Bill turned 70 last year. He ain't left.
12: Yeah. They won't let him leave.
8: He's still there.
9: He's on the remembrance wall.
8: You know. during COVID. You know, the gym closed. And you know Coach Kathy, she's she's my mentor and my leader. And she said, great news, we're going to do one burpee for every day the gym is closed. Well, we got up to about 4 months, and I said, Kathy.
9: Can somebody send anyone to Wuhan?
8: It was.
9: You got to find them where it started.
8: It was one burpee every single day. So the first day, okay, we did one. We record ourselves. Yeah. You know, oh, a burpee. Then we do two, and then we did three. And then it got up to be like 4 months. And I was like, Kathy, I cannot do 118 burpees.
9: I can't keep doing this.
8: So we turned it the other way. We got up to like 100, and we started going backwards. So it was like, okay, now let's go 99, 90. They closed for like 7 months there.
9: Yeah.
8: That was brutal. That was just such a brutal time. No, I'm excited about your birthday, and you go have your meatball sub tonight, you know? Let's be stronger and better on Saturday.
12: The heat is getting to you right now.
8: I think you're right. I don't usually say something like that. We have a little this date in history. 53 years ago today, Lynyrd Skynyrd releases this album with Freebird on it. Pronounced Lynyrd Skynyrd is the album. Man, music history. You're a fan, BB Shay.
11: I do love this song.
8: Right. What's their best song?
11: This one.
9: Really?
8: Over Sweet Home?
11: Yes.
9: I love Tuesday's Gone.
8: Great
9: Simple
8: song.
9: Man. Simple Man. It's great.
12: Sweet Home Alabama has been hijacked, and they use it for like to criticize the South now, which I don't appreciate.
9: Ooh, oh, I don't like that.
8: I don't like that either. I didn't know that. You know, Simple Man is also on this album. So
9: yeah, I love Simple Man.
8: That's a good album.
9: Oh, man. When I was
8: young. You know, Give Me Three Steps is on this album.
9: Great song, too.
8: Another great song. You know, Lynyrd Skynyrd, I think you're right. Lynyrd Skynyrd has kind of become a little bit of a punchline.
9: Well, it's because
8: of the South, and that's not right.
9: No, and it's because they keep touring with, at this point, no members.
8: Yeah, they shouldn't. Yeah, they shouldn't do that.
9: I mean, everybody's cousin's playing a role now.
8: I see ZZ Top's replacing one of their guys, too. And one died. Now they're replacing it. So they're down to one.
9: Yeah, I remember on his deathbed, though, he said the last words were, keep touring. According to the other members of ZZ Top.
8: Yes, no one was there to hear that except them. That's music history. Movie history was made 44 years ago today. Fast Times at Ridgemont High hit theaters.
10: Well, you should be coming on pretty soon, dude. How much do you smoke?
13: This will be a little demonstration of that. Listen up.
10: What's that?
13: That was my skull. I'm so wasted.
8: That's Sean Penn as Spicoli.
9: If you would have told me that guy there would one day have a couple Oscars.
8: Multiple.
9: Three Academy Awards.
8: Wow.
9: And also spends his free time in the Ukraine in a trench fighting.
8: Yep.
9: I just said you're crazy.
8: Yep. That's Sean Penn. He became the breakout star. There were a lot of big stars in that movie, though. Judge Reinhold.
11: Yeah. Jennifer Jason Leigh.
8: Phoebe Cates. Yeah. I mean, the list goes on. I'll tell you what, that's a raunchy movie for teenagers. I mean, I watched it when I was 15. They're talking...
9: A boyfriend.
8: I don't even know. Or she's teaching her how to grow on a carrot. Well, I can say carrot. Sorry.
9: Yeah.
8: Carrot's fine. From the carrot scene. Yeah. What are you talking about?
9: Statutory.
8: Oh, my God.
9: Big time, yeah.
8: Oh, because she's dating that stereo salesman.
9: Yeah.
8: Oh, my God, you're right.
9: Mm-hmm. And he's pressuring big time.
8: In the dugout. In the dugout. And written on the walls like Harry Potter.
9: Yeah.
8: Terrible. It's a great movie.
9: Oh, yeah, I watched it this weekend.
8: Yeah. That is a great movie. Oh, Masturbation.
9: Big time.
8: Big time.
11: Yes.
8: He really should lock that door.
9: Yeah, that's the one you really got to check.
8: You know the movie?
12: I do know the movie.
8: Dang, that's a good movie, man. That is a good movie, but you're right. I mean, I saw it when I was about 15.
9: Oh, yeah.
8: Is this what teenagers do? And in my case, no.
11: Nobody does. Well,
12: the rest of them did.
8: At least I didn't. Well, one part. Yeah. I got one part down.
9: This door's not locked.
8: Yeah. In fact, I used the movie to I told you it was the most faded part of any movie I've ever seen. We watch it. It's always grainy because we all paused it on the Phoebe Cates part. Getting out of the pool. Whoa, good stuff. Very good. And this date in history, television history. We had movie history, music history, and television history was made. The show South Park debuted 29 years ago today. I remember my statement. This will never last. We're still waiting to see. The episode was titled Cartman Gets an Anal Probe. So it started with a bang and continued. All of my coworkers, I was working at Fox 8 at the time, and all of my coworkers were like, oh my God, South Park. And I was like,
9: hilarious.
8: Disgusting. I would never, ever watch it. You're a fan, aren't you?
12: I love it.
8: My favorite piece from South Park ever has to do with teenagers. And I discovered it when I had a teenage son. I still have a 21-year-old son and a teenage daughter.
14: Hello?
15: Bruh, how do I make ramen?
14: Excuse me?
15: I'm starving and the instructions are all stupid.
14: Oh, is this my teenager? How's it going, dude?
15: It's not going. The ramen's all hard and I can't eat it like that.
14: Well, you have to put the noodles in boiling water.
15: Where do I get water?
14: Do you have a sink?
15: Bruh.
14: Bruh what?
15: I'm sorry, I'm not a five-star chef!
8: My God. It's like my life. That's like my life. I can't tell you how many times my son, can you get pudding out of the refrigerator? I'm sorry, I'm not a five-star chef.
9: Where is it? In the fridge.
15: What does it look like?
9: Pudding.
8: Once at the Super Bowl party, the party was in the basement, and I had used ice for the cooler. We were running low on ice, so I told my son, take this bag of ice, take it back upstairs. So he takes the bag of ice. An hour later, I go up to get the ice. He's laid it on the counter.
12: Well, he did do what you said.
9: He did.
8: I said, Ben, didn't you want to put that in the fridge? I'm sorry, I'm not a gourmet chef. I don't know.
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23: Two guys named Chris.
8: I was over picking up Chinese food for my wife right beside the crumble cookie.
9: Okay.
8: And I said, you know what I'm going to do?
9: I'm going to make them fatter. just so I stay skinnier.
8: Well, I walked into the place. Okay. Not a soul in there but me. And there's, you know, four young people behind the counter.
25: They probably thought you were divorced. They saw you walk from the Chinese place over to the cookie place. Yeah, he probably doesn't have the kids tonight. To go Chinese, wash down with some crumble cookies. I bet next he drives right over to the ABC store.
8: Right there, too.
25: Yeah. It's the divorced dad triangle.
23: Two guys named Chris. Mornings and nights. Rock 92.
8: Couple of six-year-old girls are in the news for doing... Well, you be the judge, good or bad. First, are you impressed with this record? Six-year-old girl in China. Her name is Lian Yunzi. She's known as the speed cuber of China, and she has set a record for fastest solving by any woman of the Rubik's Cube all time, 4.5 seconds.
9: I am always impressed by the people that can do that quickly.
26: I'm not anymore.
8: You're not impressed with
26: seconds? It used to be impressive. Mm-hmm. They hacked it. There's ways to hack it where you can do it without even looking at it now.
8: Well, they do it blindfolded.
26: And 4 seconds is kind of impressive, but when people figure out Rubik's Cubes, I'm like, it's but whatever.
8: She's only
26: now.
8: 6 years old, though.
26: Yeah. Still.
8: Yeah.
26: Oh, you can watch one YouTube video and know how to do it.
12: Yeah, well, that pose. Yes.
9: I know there's like a pattern, too, or memorization or something, but to me, 4 seconds is still.
8: You know, the Rubik's Cube. Yeah, I'm impressed also, but I've never seen the YouTube videos or all that. Now, I'm old enough I was around when it was like all of a sudden on the scene. It was the greatest thing. I loved the Rubik's Cube. And it came, I think it was like Christmas of 81 or 82. I got mine. And everybody got them. I mean, all my friends, we had it. And the first thing I did was mix it all up. I thought, oh, this will be easy. I never got it. And we bought books on how to do it. You know, they had a Rubik's Cube solving book at the time. Now, you're right. I guess you could look on YouTube.
26: Yeah.
8: I have never seen that video, and I can't imagine even seeing the video figuring out how to do it. I guess there is a pattern somehow. No matter what, it can be solved in.
26: There's multiple patterns.
8: So if you're saying if I give like this girl or anyone who's an expert on it a mixed up Rubik's Cube, no matter what, they can solve it in only so many strokes. Yes. They yes. can do it that yes. quickly. Mm. It's unbelievable, really. I guess that's exactly right. Her mother says the girl has mastered more than 1,300 solving algorithms, including the Rubik's Cube. So she did it in 4.5 seconds.
25: My parents got me a Rubik's Cube, but I had wanted nothing to do with it. And later my father said that should have been a sign, but I had no interest in learning.
8: Because, yes. He's destined.
25: That I just used the Rubik's Cube as a block I'd kick around.
8: You know what I did? And I'm ashamed to admit it.
12: You took the stickers off.
8: How'd you know?
12: I'm getting to know you.
25: But they never looked right. They always looked peeled.
12: You're like, no, I solved it.
25: Yeah.
8: She's been very mean to me today. That's twice, though. That's twice. Yeah. Okay, yeah. You're supposed to defend me.
25: Well, you did accuse her of cheating yesterday.
8: I did accuse her of cheating. And here I'm the guy that took the stickers off the Rubik's Cube.
25: Look at that.
8: When I got it, I believe it was Christmas of 81 or 82, and I couldn't solve it. I mean, it took me months. I could not solve it. So then my friend Brian Thomas says, take the stickers off. I said, what are you talking about? He says, take the stickers off. Yeah. There's stickers on there. I mean, some of us were like taking it apart. There's like a bunch of gel and goo in the middle of it the real one, you know, to make it the gears work. So I took all the stickers off and I told my mom and dad and my sister, I was like, solved it. And they were like, oh, great. Good for you. They really thought I'd solved it. So then they messed it up again. My sister did and said, solve it now in front of me. And I said, I have to have complete privacy. So I went to my room. I went to my room and locked the door and I took all the stickers
25: off. I hate her.
8: And then eventually, of course, the stickers start peeling because I've taken them off.
12: You get some glue.
8: Yeah. And I never was able to solve the thing. I mean, it is a Then I got all the other ones too. They had pyramids and circles and all these different things. And there's one that like you could slide. It was like a lock. It became like a chain link. And it was very hard. I never have been good at those puzzles. So I am a bit impressed. However, I do agree with B.B. Shea that once you get whatever formula, you can do it.
25: Yeah, I know some people talk about it's like muscle memory once you learn it and practice it so much.
8: When you see it done blindfolded, though, that's
25: muscle memory. You know which way to turn
8: it. But how do you know? The colors could be anywhere. Yeah. You know, how do you know?
26: But I think there's formulas. A certain way to do it. No matter what you do it goes right.
8: I think you're right. There's another 6-year-old girl. I want you to see how you feel about her. She was at the Braves-Reds game. This is somewhat sports-related. Celebrating her 6th birthday, okay? Her name, let me get the name exactly right. She was sitting out in center field, left center field, with her father. Her name is Kalia. And her dad was there, and other people were there to celebrate her 6th birthday. A home run ball is hit out there. The dad gets it, gives it to her. He picks her up. She does what other children have done, throws it right back on the field, back out into center field. Not because like the Reds hit it and she was mad or anything, but she's 6 and she's like, okay, I'm going to throw it. She threw it back on the field. Now, of course, the Braves broadcast team sees this and they send their field reporter up to talk to her. So this is cute little Kalia who has celebrated her birthday by throwing the home run ball back onto the field.
0: Right, so we're here with Kalia. Kalia, you got a home run ball on your birthday. Why did you throw it back?
2: I didn't want to throw it.
0: Well, you showed off a pretty big arm. All right, now, where are you from? What is your name, and how old are you turning today?
2: 6.
0: 6, all right, that's one of them. Where are you from?
2: Potato.
0: Who is this?
2: My daddy.
8: That's her dad giving her the answer. So everybody there gives her a big round of applause, and everybody buys her cupcakes, so they have a whole thing of cupcakes for her 6th birthday. And I said to B.B. Shea, what I would have done as her father is break her fingers.
25: Yeah.
12: Dare you.
25: That's a tough lesson to learn.
8: I mean, come on.
25: That's a collectible. That's your college.
8: Kalia, what are you doing? She threw it right back on the field. Oh, all the Good Morning America. I'm like, this is the cutest child.
25: Said, oh, yeah.
8: No, it's not. Put that baby up.
26: Ronald Acuna hit that ball.
8: That's right.
26: That's a collector's item.
25: I'm never taking you to a game again.
8: I know. And when they said they gave her cupcakes, I was like, well, give her a jersey. Let her Acuna sign the thing, you know? No, they didn't do that. They gave her cupcakes. Everybody cheered for her. I wouldn't be cheering. No way. No, I hold a grudge on this thing. All right, how do you feel about this one? B.B. Shea, you go to baseball games all the time and eat all these concoctions. What's the best food you've ever had at a baseball stadium? I'll probably ask you.
26: It's a toss-up. Yeah. In Kansas City, they have the barbecue sandwich with Reese's Cups on it.
8: That combination is okay.
26: It's the sweet, savory. It's good.
8: Barbecue sandwich with Reese's cups.
26: And then Cleveland, they have the hot dog with bacon, mac and cheese, and Fruit Loops on top.
8: Fruit Loops.
26: Fruit Loops. Also very good.
8: Look, even Biggie is pretty
26: good. I can't.
3: I will say, I have never been a person who likes combining things like that. Like I
8: right.
3: Hold on. Sure. Hold on. I love my barbecue sandwich and I love Reese's cups. I will have them together, but not on with each other. Like thing. I'll have the barbecue sandwich and the I'm not somebody who likes or the hot dog sounded great till you got to the Fruit Loops.
8: Right.
3: I don't like necessarily sweet and savory combined.
8: But you like chicken and waffles. Don't you?
3: I don't
8: like the chicken
3: and waffles. I'll tell you this. I've had it. It's good. It's not something I order. Mm-hmm. And frankly, I liked the chicken with the waffle with butter, but without the syrup.
12: And you can eat those separate, too. I mean, if you can have like a chicken leg and a waffle. Yeah. And it's like what you're saying, the barbecue sandwich and then follow it up with the Reese's cup.
3: Mm-hmm. And it's like what's that that famous donut burger?
26: Oh, the Luther Burger.
8: May he rest.
3: I tried that one time. I was like, I don't love it.
8: You know Luther Burger?
3: Luther Vandross.
12: It's not the donuts. It's with the burger?
8: Yeah. Well, see, Luther Vandross was a singer, and he battled his weight. Yeah. I mean,
26: big man.
8: Diabetes, I think. Mm-hmm. And he invented the Luther Burger. Nobody ever heard of it. It's called the Luther Burger because he went and, like, made it. And it was two Krispy Kreme donuts as the bun, and then the burger was, you know, cheese and bacon and the burger. And Luther got the diabetes and passed, you know. So it was like, yeah, maybe he had too many Luther Burgers, you know, with the donuts. You try that? And you didn't like it.
3: It's not my thing.
8: We had those in here one day.
3: Yeah.
8: Again, okay, but
3: You'll can find them at a fair. There's a
8: whole. Oh yeah. And aren't you going to the fair soon to taste some food?
26: Yeah,
8: I thought so.
26: Yeah.
8: What's your favorite fair thing?
26: I mean, the Luther Burger is elite.
8: Is it really?
26: That's just legendary.
8: Yeah, it is.
26: Love that.
8: And what you had something like everything's deep fried, of course.
26: Yeah, fair. I've had deep fried butter.
8: How's that? Because does the butter really stay?
26: It doesn't stay. Yeah, if some way it like congeals.
8: Yeah.
26: And it tastes like Cinnamon Toast Crunch. I don't know why. It tastes great, though.
8: You like it.
26: Deep fried Kool-Aid as well. It's good.
8: Is that good?
26: Yes.
8: I had a deep fried Snickers, and that was good.
26: That's one of the best things that's ever been done.
3: I have had deep fried Oreos, and those are good, too. Yeah.
8: Yeah, they're all good. You ever do the deep fry stuff?
12: I haven't had a single thing any of you have ever talked about here.
8: It's probably right. It's probably good.
12: I mean, they sound great, but...
8: Look at us and look at you. Yeah. Look over here at all the deep fried trio and you're over there.
26: She was just telling us she's never had to change her tires on her car.
12: No. I never had to put air in my tires.
26: Yeah. Exactly. Never. Me and Biggie every week.
8: Well,
26: especially that front left one.
8: That front left tire.
3: The car doesn't even know she's in it.
8: Yeah, that's right. That's right. Yeah. I have no idea. You've never had the car, like the light come on and say your tires are down?
12: No.
8: Really?
12: I've never had to put air in my tires.
8: That's a surprise because we actually bought that thing. Great purchase, by the way. You plug it into the outlet, like the old cigarette lighter, and turn the car on, and you can put air in your tire from home, which is unbelievable. I have it's a box like the size of this speaker, and it instead of going to the sheets or wherever, you can put it in at home, which has been a great purchase. Anyway, this is what the New York Islanders are doing. See if you're interested. They have a grilled cheese sandwich filled with Nerds gummy clusters.
4: But here's why this pairing works. Brie has a very creamy texture, and flavor-wise, it's slightly salty and a bit buttery. Traditionally, Brie loves sweet and tangy. So think of the Nerds clusters as almost raspberry jam. When combined together, it's almost like eating buttered toast with raspberry jam.
8: You say no.
26: See, this woman. This is why people have ruined food.
8: Too much.
26: It's a grilled cheese with Nerds clusters on it. Why are you trying to church it up, man?
8: Yeah.
26: Why and who added the music, too?
8: Biggie did.
26: Okay. Cheese.
12: Never mind.
3: Well, she mentioned Brie, and it feels like
8: it felt right.
3: That's a fancy cheese.
8: Brie is... I have a little Brie dish that you put it in the oven, and you have the raspberry jam.
3: Well, I was going to say, Brie is normally served with fruit, correct? Yeah, I don't like a cheese-fruit combo like that.
8: No,
3: I love a grilled cheese,
8: yep.
3: And I think the Nerds gummy clusters are a great candy, but I'm not even having them together.
8: But what she said there does sort of make me think, all right, it's like a jam on the grilled cheese, which might be good, I think. But Nerds are really sour.
3: Yeah, I mean, I see people put, you know, jelly and jam on sausage biscuits, and that's...
12: I like that one.
8: Do you?
12: Yes.
3: Oh, I can't.
12: I learned that when I was in school. And so that's the greatest thing ever.
8: Like a grape jelly on a sausage biscuit.
12: Or a chicken biscuit.
8: Really?
12: Yes.
3: Oh, yeah. I see people smother
12: it's so good.
3: Jam and jelly on biscuits, and I
25: like, to me, a sausage biscuit, the only thing you can put on there is mustard.
8: Oh, I agree. Or mayonnaise.
25: I know sausage biscuit's always been mustard to me.
8: Remember that guy who had that sausage biscuit, and I almost called him out on Facebook. I'm glad I didn't. I'm glad I did. Because he was complaining. He had a picture of himself with the sausage biscuit he bought somewhere. And he's like, look at this little amount of sausage. He had a big old biscuit open with a little, tiny amount of sausage. He's like, this is terrible now. And he's like, I slathered mayonnaise on it, and it doesn't even look appetizing. Well, he weighed, you know, he's really big. And I almost wrote back, good. You know, heart disease is in your future. How dare you eat something like that?
25: And I said, you're finally ready for Facebook.
12: It's time.
25: Only social media can you be the worst person alive but judge other people. Yeah.
8: He's just called, Rachel, you've got to defend me again. You hear what he just said? He said, I'm the worst person alive but defend other people.
12: What am I supposed to say?
8: I know. Because it's true.
25: Yeah.
8: That's unfortunate.
25: Only on Facebook can you be unemployed, living off the government, and look at me and go, fat lady.
12: Yeah.
25: EOS.
8: He's right.
12: Yeah. It's like the guys that, like, they'll, you know, they're middle aged, overweight, and they go to Sabrina Carpenter's page and say, she's mid.
25: Yeah. Yes.
8: So right. You're so right about that.
25: Yeah, there's one woman I watch now. She is now a social media star just off of taking comments that ugly dudes leave on her posts.
8: Yeah.
25: You know, and she'll be like, her in a bikini will be like, here's what the men left comments. And it's the ugliest dudes you've ever seen being like, yeah, maybe lose a little weight.
8: Yeah, I wouldn't. The last time I looked at one of those fan things on Facebook that you've warned me on, this is about 6 weeks ago. There was a picture of me playing pickleball. And a guy goes, he looks so old. And I looked him up, and he's fat, old, with no hair. You know, he's standing there next to his fat old wife. And I had a picture of them. And I had it ready to go. And I was ready to say.
25: It's the only place you can be the worst person on earth.
8: I know.
25: And not look at your own life.
8: Guy looked 100 years old. He was fat with his fat wife. And I almost said, this is you, and you're calling me old.
25: Yeah.
8: But I did not do it. I'm glad I didn't.
12: That's the thing, is that you always have to let it go. And it's just not good for you.
25: No,
12: you should just not look.
25: That's why I don't. You just don't.
8: I don't. Here's something else. Your comment about Sabrina Carpenter is exactly right.
25: That right?
8: Yeah. My limited interaction with Facebook. I'm like, that's exactly right.
25: Oh, absolutely.
8: Some old fat losers like, yeah, Sabrina Carpenter.
25: She's mid.
12: Wearing too much makeup.
25: Yeah.
12: That's a wig.
8: Lose an LB or two. Yeah. You know?
25: As if you're even on her radar.
8: I'm sure she's upset.
25: Oh, well, Larry in Des Moines says.
12: She's drying her eyes with her wads of money right now.
25: Right, Larry in Des Moines says that I should hang it up, so I guess I should.
8: I guess it's over for me. Here's some. I guess the Islanders have revealed their menu. How about this one? It sounds like you might like this. Deep fried uncrustable topped with pulled pork. That's you.
25: Oh my
8: God.
25: That's
8: got you written all over.
25: I love this.
8: Deep fried uncrustable with pulled pork. I bet that's a combination.
25: That sounds amazing.
8: A salty sweet. That's right. It goes on. You can top it with pulled pork, and if you'd like, peanuts and grape jelly. If you want.
25: Okay, that's a little too much.
8: Too much. Yeah. You don't have to have all that.
12: Doesn't the Uncrustable already have jelly in it?
8: It does have jelly in it already, And they have not announced the price of the Nerds grilled cheese.
25: Probably like $25 at least.
8: Yeah,
25: everything at the ballpark.
8: So the reason they're doing this is money, right?
25: Yeah.
8: They want all
26: When I was in Houston earlier this year, I got deep fried brisket pucks, and they were like $30.
8: God.
26: Yeah.
8: Worth it?
26: Yeah, they were okay.
8: Not that
26: good. They were okay.
8: Yeah, not worth $30.
25: I think that's why sometimes that, like, your local minor league baseball parks, when they do like dollar night, that should be more appreciated.
8: That's right.
25: You get a dollar hot dogs, drinks are a dollar. Now, I don't care if it's not a giant sized drink, but still for a buck.
8: Yes. And wouldn't it be nice if, and maybe minor league parks do this, I don't know, if you had a really good hot dog. I mean, you've got one that's like got great chili and onions and like really old school good hot dog for like $1.50. You know, it's done, you know, just because a hot dog's like, no, that didn't cost anything to make. They're cheap as they can be.
25: Yeah.
8: And just I remember when I was in high school, the Ashboro High School baseball team traveled to Salisbury in North Carolina, Rowan County, and they were known to have great hot dogs. I mean, I was told going in, these are great hot, and they were. I had three of them. And they're like $1 a piece, you know, or 8 cents a piece.
26: The Savannah Bananas give their food away for free.
8: I love it.
25: That's brilliant.
26: That. It's so hard to get a ticket, and the tickets aren't expensive either.
8: Yeah, that's great. Mm-hmm. I think that's really cool. Two more notes on food. This has to do with a flavor combo. Spam is adding a hot honey flavored Spam to its lineup. That hot honey is like the hot flavor.
3: It's right? on everything.
8: Yep. Yeah. This is permanently added to their lineup. But with Spam, a hot honey Spam.
3: I finally tried Spam when BB and I were on the same food podcast.
8: Mm-hmm.
3: We tried Spam, and I was shocked how much it just tasted like ham to me.
8: Oh, yeah? You didn't find it to be gross?
3: Yeah, for my whole life, I heard how gross it was, and you never would. And we finally tasted it. How do we just heat it up, BB?
26: No, it was on a biscuit.
3: That's what it was. It was on a Spam biscuit.
8: If you heat it, I think it's pretty good.
3: Yeah, and I just remember thinking, I was like, this is the same as the canned ham my grandmother fed me growing mm-hmm. up.
8: Yeah. They have now all these different flavors. They have barbecue, bacon, maple, teriyaki, mm-hmm. jalapeno, Spam. I just thought Spam was, I haven't had
26: just
8: it for
26: one thing.
8: I did. Yeah. I thought, it always got the reputation of being so bad because it had that sludge around it when you take it out of it. But we heated it up.
3: Yeah, but I mean, my grandmother when I'd go visit them, would feed me canned ham sandwiches.
8: Mm-hmm. Yep.
3: And I mean, it was the same sludge. It was this, it melted when she cooked it, and that was it.
8: It really is incredible how many food items now. I mean, look at how many flavors of Spam. When I was a kid, it was one flavor. That was a Spam.
3: Yeah.
8: That's all you got. Now it's everything.
26: Is it surprising that it still exists, honestly?
8: It is, because it got.
26: I don't know who eats it. Same with the Vienna sausages. Don't know who eats those.
3: I dog those as a kid.
12: But I think kids love those. I mean, if you're trying to feed your kids for cheap Spam and the little sausages.
3: The Vienna sausages, I mean, they melt in your mouth because it's just sodium.
8: That's all it is. My father,
3: it is truly just sodium.
8: My father would put them on a cracker and feed them to me.
3: Yeah.
8: But see, my son has never had
3: one. My chunky little butt would come running when my mom would be like, you want some Vienna sausage?
5: Yeah, mommy, Vienna sausage.
8: You love them.
3: Oh, I did. She'd pop that top.
8: Didn't have to be maple teriyaki.
3: No. Just plain Vienna sausages back then. That's right. Cut your finger on the tin and everything.
12: You didn't even have a chance.
8: No chance. But see, my kids have never had that. But my dad fed them to me, and it has not passed out.
3: My mom says a lot because, my nieces.
8: Mm-hmm.
3: And my mom is like, your sister would be shocked at the things I let you all eat.
8: Oh, God.
3: That my sister would never even think of letting my 8-year-old nieces touch.
8: Fish sticks and ravioli and all that stuff. And now it's just changed.
3: Chef Boyardee, shoot.
8: But I wonder, too, though, if, like, with the economy and things are so expensive, can you get, like, canned ham or Spam?
3: I don't think that stuff is cheap anymore
8: either. You
3: don't
8: think it's cheap, really?
3: I mean, it's cheaper probably than your fresh.
12: I still think it's relatively cheap. Dude, I mean, obviously, everything's gone up in price.
8: Right.
12: But if you're looking to feed your family for cheap, I'm pretty sure you can still do it with those things.
3: Is ramen still a dollar? That was always there.
12: Yeah, it's cheap.
3: Or whatever,
12: the big packs of it.
8: It'd be interesting to know, like, how much Spam costs now. Is that an affordable? Or how the sales are with the economy down? Lisa, you're talking about potted meats. Go ahead.
7: My dad used to take the little cans of potted meat, and he would add a little bit of mayonnaise to it and some relish and make a sandwich out of that, and that was like my favorite sandwich as a kid.
8: Really? You loved it? Yeah. Do your kids ever have something like that?
7: I don't even think they know it exists.
8: Exactly.
3: Yeah.
8: Mine either. I wonder why that is. We just do not do that anymore.
3: My dad used to talk about being served what they call now S on a shingle.
8: Yeah, shingle. Yeah.
3: Yeah.
8: Mine too.
3: And that's what he do. It was just potted meat with some gravy.
8: Yeah, chip beef and gravy on top
3: toast.
8: Of toast.
3: Yeah.
8: That's all it was. But I bet it was delicious. You know?
3: Oh, I'm sure.
8: Very good. Thank you, Lisa. Appreciate that. That's exactly right. I just read too, we should be eating more honey for the antioxidants than it has.
3: Wow. Mm-hmm. Way to wrap that discussion up.
8: Try to be healthy.
3: Try to find some honey. It's all being made into hot honey.
12: Yeah, true.
8: I tried hot honey once. I didn't like it. You know what I tried it on? My finger.
12: Huh.
8: It was sitting there on a bar. I was like, all right. I drizzled on my finger. I didn't like it.
12: Sure,
8: at all.
12: The finger wasn't the problem.
3: Hey, man, what the hell are you doing? That's my bottle.
8: Rock 92. 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
31: Now, correct me if I'm wrong. Didn't Hitler used to hold Nazi rallies at Madison Square Garden?
8: No, it was built in the 1960s.
31: I could have swore I read that somewhere. No. Don't ask me where I read that.
32: Little known fact. Hey, guys, gather around here at Madison Square Garden.
3: No.
32: Is this where Taylor Swift got married? It is.
33: And also.
32: But also.
8: Yeah, a guy named Hitler used to hold a few rallies over here.
3: I don't think we let him come over here.
8: Big Knicks fan, Hitler.
3: I am tired of losing seasons.
23: Two guys named Chris. Mornings and nights. Rock 92.
8: I'm embarrassed Rachel had to hear that. Girl power. We always play it here. As we start this Two Guys Named Chris show. Look at this. The Horio Hunter has struck again. She's unbelievable. If you don't know the history of the Horio Hunter, one day, a while back, Biggie said, I'm tired of all of these companies like Oreo and Cheez-It constantly inventing new flavors, and they have us on the string here going out and buying all this stuff. Well, the Horio Hunter, and he said Oreo probably has 50 flavors, and they head close to that. And the Horio Hunter, Brittany, said, I shall send you every single flavor of Oreo. She did. She made it her mission. And she continues to. So recently, the BTS Oreo has come out. We have it here in the room. And she's over here. Yeah. Yes.
0: I'm going to tell you, it's one of the finest Oreos I've
12: ever had. Oh, my gosh. You guys, their standards.
0: It's great flavor. It's unbelievably good.
12: It's disgusting.
0: It's good you Oreo. Don't like it, Rachel.
12: No, I hated it. I smelled it, and I knew I was going to hate it, but I ate it anyway.
8: I think they're dynamite.
12: See what you did there.
0: Look at you.
8: I do that. I can't take credit. Horio Hunter wrote that. These are dynamite. They are. No. I think they're like straight butter.
0: This is the old top 40 DJ coming through.
8: God, I love it. Why am I on this format? This format.
0: It's always wondered. I've always wondered. You cut your teeth with top 40. It's who you are.
8: Of course, who I am. They pigeonholed me in here into rock and roll. And
0: yeah. I mean, you should still be pretending to be in your 30s and dyeing your hair.
8: Yes. Yes.
31: Well, he's doing one of those.
8: Don't you dare. Don't you say that.
0: I'm an alcoholic Tuesday.
8: That is a very nice thing. I love the Horio Hunter. She sends it. She's very, very nice. Many have sent those. But she, again, the BTS Oreo we talked about, it's got like a it's like a pancakey flavor that it has.
0: Yeah. I thought it was kind of light.
8: I liked it.
0: It's not a heavy flavor to me.
8: I agree. And you don't like that kind of flavor.
12: No, it smelled like caramel. Mm. Thankfully, it wasn't. But I mean, of course, thank you for sending them. I'm glad I got to try it. Because I love BTS, too.
8: A little maple syrupy kind of thing. Mm-hmm. Another P1, Matt sent in, I had lost a travel bag in Savannah several months ago. Left it there. My fault, in the hotel. I left a couple of things in it. A gummy. Okay.
0: That's what the most sticks out.
8: Yes, I had a gummy inside the little toiletries bag that was in my luggage. And I left it there. My wife always tells me, when you leave, make sure you check the whole hotel room. You never know. Into the closet, even if you're only in there for 8 hours, which I was. I just went in, slept. That was it. Checked the bathroom, all that stuff. And as I was walking out, her voice was in my head. It was like her on my shoulder saying, don't forget to check everything.
0: Yeah, but it doesn't sound like that.
3: Don't forget to check everything.
8: He's right.
0: Yeah.
8: So when I heard that, I said to the voice on my shoulder,
0: I will. Everyone at breakfast is like, who's he talking to?
8: I said, you know what I said to her? She was on my shoulder. I said, I don't need to check everything. I know where I've been in this hotel room. I don't need to.
3: You gotta forget something.
8: No, I'm not. I'm not going to forget anything. And I just walked out. I even looked toward the bathroom. I was like, no, I got it. I walked out. Well, 8 hours later, I unpack in Myrtle Beach. What do I not have? My toiletries bag. Mm. And then she was on my shoulder again.
3: I told you. I told you forget something.
8: You were right. I had to say in the parking lot, you were right. I was looking at my shoulder. I said, you were right. Several people thought I was.
0: Who's that guy talking to?
12: Cuckoo. I don't know if your wife is like me, but it's honestly better to say I told you so than for you to actually go back and check the room. I'd rather say I told you so.
8: I think she loves it. She's never admitted that to me, but that might be something she likes to do. And she likes to drop it in different ways.
12: Uh-huh. Yeah, it's creative. It feels really good. Yeah.
0: It's one thing married couples learn the fastest is the tit for tat back at you.
8: Oh, yes.
0: And there's nothing more satisfying. I mean, I see it with my friends.
8: Mm-hmm.
0: When one of them or they get something on their spouse, they're just like, Yes.
3: I mean, they get more excited than like their worst enemy.
12: I know. Sometimes you hang on to it and you let it marinate a little bit. It's yeah. great.
8: Women can do that for a while. Oh, yeah. Years. They'll keep bringing it back up. Mm-hmm. You know, that is something, though, I lose because I do more things wrong. Just little things. You know?
0: Yeah.
8: Forgetful. Wallet flies off the car at the gas station. Left the toiletries bag. Lost my watch. Bought the pine straw. Got scammed on the NFL Sunday ticket. Let the dog eat the sock.
12: Do you all hear of this things. Every day?
8: It's just in my mind all the time. Okay. Yeah. Well, you never know when it's going to come up. You never know.
0: You know, the NFL Sunday ticket scam, I'm getting a little worried about myself, but I also blame they're getting better. I almost got scammed on cat litter yesterday.
8: They tried to cat litter you.
0: Well, trying to find the best cat litter, mm-hmm. and I ended up on some website that was like, you want to help with cat litter? I'm like, yeah, mm-hmm. I do.
8: Yeah, What's best for
0: yeah. Yeah. And it starts asking me these questions. It says, why don't you give us your credit card? We'll help you plan for your new pet. I'm like, what is this? What website is this? Mm-hmm. And I did not luckily put in my card number, but AI is getting better.
8: I put in my card number for the NFL Sunday ticket scam 2 years ago. I was asking questions about, I would like to buy NFL Sunday ticket. And it popped up. Well, we can answer some questions for you, but it's going to cost you a dollar. So I thought, well, that's a fair deal.
0: I got that.
12: You thought it was a fair deal?
8: The first thing I thought was, all right, $1 for information on this. I'll do that. So I said, okay. And a thing popped up and said, be real careful about this. This could be a scam. They're asking you for money. We don't trust this website. I just wished that out of the way and said, I know what I'm doing.
1: What are you doing on your phone?
0: I know what I'm doing. I'm learning about Sunday ticket.
8: That's right. And so I put in my credit card information, and as soon as I did, and my wife starts going, what just happened?
0: Because the fraud alerts on her phone were just, ding, ding, ding,
8: ding. The whole point is, because I've done so many of these things wrong, I never bring up anything she's done wrong. I just sit and take it.
12: It's the key to a happy marriage.
8: I think so. Because she'll say it. And at this point, I'll just be like, you're right. You're right. Mm-hmm. That's how
0: it
8: is.
0: It's much easier to say and do.
8: I messed it up. And you know, I have messed up way more than she. Oh, you mentioned yesterday my account on Amazon, which was poorly created. And I paid double, and I paid
0: only person
8: shipping.
0: To pay for shipping. Shipping. Still my favorite.
8: And we were Amazon Prime, and still are, and I paid for shipping. Well, Matt says, I heard about your loss of your toiletry bag a while back. Figured it was time for an upgrade. Consider this a replacement for that probably questionable smelling bag with gummy inside. Fact. This has a little more class, I would imagine. Your wardrobe is the definition of elegance, he says to me. Ha, ha, ha, LOL.
0: Okay.
8: All right. So I gave one to everyone in the room, and he sent a ton. He sent six of
0: very
8: them.
0: Very nice
8: so
0: bags.
8: Everybody can have one. That's very nice. Thank you, Matt. Appreciate that. Hope everyone is in good health and enjoys it. So, look at that. You just come in, middle of the week, and you get Oreos from the Oreo Hunter and unexpected travel bags right out of the gate there. All of that replacing breaking news. I heard from our, you know, Katie who works down the hall.
0: Yeah.
8: Remember yesterday, she had news today. Yesterday, she came in and said, all your windows are down in your van.
0: That's right.
8: I said, she drinks. Okay, I told you that yesterday. Yeah. We know this. I said, you're drunk.
12: I think I would know if my windows were down.
8: I think I would know.
0: If I know her response was, I wish. What I'm about to have to deal with, I wish I was drunk.
8: I was drunk. I'm not drunk now. I said, you're drunk. She said, you have every single window in your minivan down. I said, impossible. She said, either there's some sort of light trick playing tricks on my eye, or every window is down. I said, Katie, sweetheart, I never roll the window.
0: Come on.
8: I just don't. So I said, I'll prove it to you. Come this way. You're probably wobbling. Let me help you. Come this way. So
0: do you need Biggie's cane?
8: So we go out there together, and she said, there it is. And yes, every single window was down. I was stunned, to say the least. So I rolled them up, came back in. That was that. We all discussed probably I had accidentally leaned on a button or sat on a button, and if you hold it down long enough, the windows go down. Okay. So yesterday, I'm running a few errands, and as I get out of my car to go into the grocery store, I close the door, I hit the lock button, beep. Every window, bzzz, down. And I was like, uh-oh.
0: Okay.
8: So I have to get back in the car, start it, and roll every window up. I thought, that's really strange. On my way into back out of the grocery store, I am going to lift the hatch. So I hit unlock. I hit the button to lift the hatch. Every window.
12: Both buttons.
8: Every button. Doesn't matter what button you hit. All and okay. Don't even have to be hitting a button. Yesterday, I got into the car at one point, and the windows were halfway down, unbeknownst to me. And I was like, what's going on here? It's like it is like the demon has come into the van.
26: Yeah.
8: The demon may have been led into the van, because now sometimes they're halfway down, sometimes they're all the way down, and you never know. Which is kind of a fun game. And you know, my clock on the car now is always off by an hour. It's back to, and it's off by several years. So it's just this quirky little electrical computer system that's playing tricks on me, that kind of thing.
26: Is it time to maybe think about a new vehicle?
8: No.
26: Oh, God, no.
8: No.
12: This is a badge of honor.
26: How bad does it have to get?
8: We're not even...
26: Not even close.
8: Not even close.
26: He'll get back in and put those...

0: Okay.
1: Because I've had issues with my car where I've gone and I'll go to start it and every light will come on. For whatever reason, my key fob eats batteries.
0: Yeah.
1: And now I kind of know when this happens that just to change the battery in the fob before I start calling every auto mechanic going, why are all my lights on?
2: Yeah, because it feels like if I took it to a dealership or something, they'd be like, it's an electrical, it's a short. The key fob battery, that's a good piece of advice.
1: A friend of mine told me, I called him, he does mechanics on the side, and he said, oh yeah, man, he said, when every light lights up like that, he said, it's not the car, it's your key fob battery. Sure enough, change it. Work. So I might try that first.
2: Oh, I definitely will.
1: Yeah.
2: I don't even want a key fob.
3: You just want a regular key.
2: You know what it doesn't do too? And this is the other thing it's quirky about. Just in the last day, when I hit lock, now usually I can hit the lock button and you hear it lock. If I hit it a second time, it'll go beep, indicating do not mess with this vehicle. Security is on. Do not mess with this vehicle.
3: But the windows are down, so.
2: Well, Usually when the windows are up, first I'll click it and you hear clunk and then click it again, beep. And that indicates to everyone, all right, security, force field up.
1: Don't go for that van.
2: That's right. Force field up. Well, now there is no beep. No matter how many times I hit it, it stays locked. But no matter how many times I hit it, there is no beep. And that, as I walk away, it's like when a hero walks away from an explosion in slow motion in a movie.
1: Yeah.
2: You see the windows. Oh, and fast too, like unnaturally fast, not like when you're rolling them down.
1: Oh, okay. Yeah, that is weird.
2: All at once. It does look like something out of a horror movie. I mean, it looks like you're just like, oh, I don't know.
1: I want to see
2: it's,
1: this.
2: Well,
1: now.
2: It's weird to see. Now, I saw it probably, it happened like four times yesterday. I mean, I was in and out of the car, and it happened about four times yesterday. I know, very odd. Once just walking into my house, and I just left them down then because it was in the garage. All right,
1: or whatever.
2: I don't care. I'm not getting back in there. And they're not going to get me for carbon monoxide poison because I want my window down. I'm not going to do that. I can tell you this. Here we are moving into cooler weather. As I got out of the car this morning, I noticed, okay, it's getting colder. It's getting into October now, and cool weather is around the corner. 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
6: Two guys named Chris. The show that makes you laugh.
7: I like Prego over Ragu. I'm going to put it out.
8: Oh. Hot take.
7: I'm a Prego. I think the reason is it's got a lot more sugar in it.
9: It's way too sweet. Sweeter. That's why I don't like it.
7: Okay. The spaghetti sauce I have a recipe for, it calls for a jar of Prego and Ragu and a couple of cups of brown sugar. Now that's Italian. From the finest streets of Florence.
10: Just like Nona cooked
7: it. Oh, yeah.
6: Two guys named Chris. Mornings and nights. Rock 92.
11: B.B. Shea told us in the previous segment, B.B. Shea said he had a setback on his Riptmas campaign, trying to get ripped by Christmas. This weekend, he was drunk, he's hungover, he was eating way too much. What all did you have? You were at your friend's house.
10: Yeah, we went to Buffalo Wild Wings for Saturday football. Mm. Had some chicken wings and a cookie skillet. I know.
7: The cookie skillet.
10: I know.
7: God.
10: And several small beers.
7: You got to wait for that cookie skillet.
10: Man. Yes.
7: Like, that's 15 minutes. Yeah, do it.
10: And then we went to another bar and I drank several more small beers and then some more small beers and more chicken wings later.
7: I'll tell you a great point you made. You stayed at your friend's house. Mm-hmm.
10: Yeah.
7: And you had an issue with the shower.
10: It was an older house. It was my first time ever being there.
7: Yeah.
10: And I needed to shower.
7: But I find, and I think you'll agree with this, that when you go to wherever, Airbnb or hotel or somebody else's house, and you use their shower, they never all quite work the same. You can't just turn it on.
10: No.
7: You know, it's like you got to push this button to get it out from going into the tub.
10: It's not like a faucet where you turn it, water's on, that's it, hot, cold. Everything is different.
7: Yeah.
10: And this guy's house was no exception. It was an older house. And I didn't know how to work it.
7: Yeah.
10: And I felt stupid. And the last thing I wanted to do was go ask how to use the shower.
12: Yeah, that's always feels never, dumb. Yeah.
7: That's stupid. Yeah.
10: And so, yeah, it was just very difficult. And I spent more time trying to figure out how to work the shower than actually showering.
7: Do you know one time I told my wife I would never tell this story ever. But I think enough time has passed now that I can tell it. Now, her uncle used to have a beach house at Myrtle Beach where we would go. He would let us use it sometimes just by ourselves. Sometimes the whole family was there. Sometimes we'd use it for a weekend by ourselves or whatever. So I'm going to say now this was 23 years ago. We had been married about a year, maybe 2 years. And he's letting us use his beach house for a week. And one day I was in the shower of the guest bathroom. And you know here's the way it worked. It was like a ball, it looked like a crystal ball.
12: Yeah. Oh,
7: you know,
12: yeah. I remember those. Yeah.
7: But the little on the very front had like hot and cold, you know, and it was askew. Like the cold was it wasn't pointing straight up and down where you know. So I was gonna fix it for him.
9: Ooh.
7: So I took the little plate on the ball where you control the hot and cold, and took it off. I mean, I just picked at it. And as soon as I picked at it, and I'm naked in the shower, of course. And as soon as I picked at it, a stream of water came out the front of it and blasted me right in the balls. And I mean...
12: like it was set up that way.
7: And it was hard. I mean, it was like a... And I was like, oh my God. Because it went like, plunk, and... and the water stopped from the shower.
10: Uh-oh.
7: So I'm there naked, soap in my eyes, and the water is crushing me right in the groin. And I'm like trying
10: to... Is this
7: to,
10: what you wanted?
7: You know, and...
10: is this what you wanted, you sicko? No, it's not.
7: And then I mean, there's no turning it off. Every way I moved it, water was firing from the front of the shower to the back of the bathtub. And I said to my wife, get in here. And she's like, not now. I have a headache. We're not doing it. I said, right now. So she comes in, and of course she can't figure it out. She's like, what's going on? So I try to hold the water back with my hand.
10: Yeah.
7: You can't do that.
9: No, and that makes it worse.
7: It ran 20 minutes before we did anything. And the hot water was gone. I mean, now it's cold water. It had been at the temperature that I had it during. Well, now it's turned completely cold. And I said to her, call the fire department.
10: Honestly, that's about what I would have done.
7: She did. She called 911. Yeah. The fire department comes in. Now, I've been standing there in the shower. She wrapped a towel around me. I've been standing there in the shower.
10: Oh, I understand someone fell.
7: No. I bet I was in the shower an hour as it was. I mean, it continued. And I was like, oh, my God, they're going to see the. Well, the fire department turned the water off. Like, out in the front, they had the tool. I didn't know how to do that. To turn the water off. And the fireman said, oh, go to Lowe's or Home Depot and buy a new one of these machines, new one of these nozzle things, handle, and just install it. And I was like, okay.
10: Absolutely.
9: Piece of cake.
7: Right.
10: Absolutely. You're right, sir.
7: So I went and got one of those things and tried desperately to install and did it again and again and again. And I mean, I spent the whole day and we had no water the entire day. Finally, that night, and we're supposed to be on the beach, just laying on the beach, you know. I mean, it spanned a couple of days. And so finally, I got it on there and everything. And we turned the water. He told us how to turn the water back on, which we did. And it was fixed. But the little fixture was slightly different than the old fixture, you know. So her uncle, who notices everything, 2 years later, we're there again. Now it's like two or three summers later.
10: And I know what you did last summer.
7: Also, when I installed it, the hot and cold was a little crooked. Yeah. So he came out of the bathroom, and his wife's name was Sandy. And he goes, Sandy, what have you done to the... She goes, I don't know what you're talking about.
10: Perfect.
7: She goes, I don't know what you're talking about. He's like, what have you done?
10: Look.
7: He goes, I know somebody's done something. She goes, you're crazy. You're imagining things. Nobody's been in that bathroom. And of course, I'm sitting there like... Yeah, I think you're crazy.
10: It's crazy, dude.
9: What'd you do to me?
10: I remember it was a little crooked, right? Yeah.
7: That's it. So I never mess with any of the. God, it's the worst. I mean,
10: I never would have expected it to shoot out.
7: Straight out.
10: Yeah.
7: Straight out. I don't know how, why, but it came straight out the front of that thing.
10: But so you. Because you're a picker.
7: I was picking at
10: how
7: it.
10: How much. I know you so well, too, that you were just sitting there. Probably for a good 5 minutes.
7: I wanted to get it straight, but as I was straightening it, like peeled off and psh, water.
9: Hearing this is making me regret the bidet.
7: Because I
9: have left you to install that on your own.
7: Yes, you have.
9: And it's not hard, but
7: that's right.
9: I'm worried about you.
7: Yeah, I've got a new bidet, courtesy of Red Rachel. The only thing worse at somebody's house is when, of course, you clog the toilet. And as you flush and you say that prayer and the water starts to rise and you're just like, please, Jesus, let this. Sometimes you get lucky and you hear
10: for a lot of dumb stuff,
7: but this
10: I need you for.
7: Sometimes you get a break and all of a sudden you hear the. But then other times, it's right. And then you've got to clean that up.
13: You got to tell the family, too.
7: Oh,
13: I have a terrible announcement I have to make right now, y'all.
9: Everybody stop eating, please.
7: Yeah.
10: Well, because there's never a plunger in the bathroom.
7: No,
10: when you need
7: it. I know. That's everybody.
10: And everyone says the same thing. Oh, yeah, the toilet's a little iffy.
13: Jiggle the handle.
10: Plunger in it.
7: I wonder if it really is iffy or they're just trying to make you feel better, after the fact. I've done that a few times. At parties, oh, my God, I have to be so careful,
9: Well, at a party, you can blame somebody else.
7: But if you flush it and stuff.
10: Yeah.
7: Well.
9: You just say, it was like that when I got in here. Yeah. Sorry.
7: I've done that. You know, one time I left, this is graphic. There was residue on the on the bottom of
12: the toilet. That's the worst.
7: That's, you know, I left some skid marks. I hate the term. I hate the term.
12: How many Twizzlers did I eat? It's really affecting my digestion.
7: So I took like a napkin or something and went back in there and cleaned it up with my hands and flushed it. And so later I was telling the story to somebody else and they were like, what'd you do? Take the toilet brush and clean it? And I was like, oh yeah, that would have been an option.
12: Oh man, I never thought of that.
7: There
12: part.
7: Is a toilet.
12: Yeah,
7: there always right there. Is. A, now there's usually a toilet brush, not a plunger. God, the worst. Bathroom mishaps.
12: And it happens to everybody. It's universal.
7: It is. But I tell you, when I was heavier, it happened to me a lot more. I would eat heavy at parties and drink and eat and go in there. And then it's like, oh, no. Oh, that's the worst possible thing. But that shower thing. So I'm telling you,
12: that is something.
7: Oh, I know. I bet the
12: firemen, if they're still working, still talk about that.
7: Probably.
12: I remember when we had to go rescue that guy in the shower because he didn't know how to turn off his water.
9: And I bet the firemen were hot, too.
7: Oh, of course they were. There were like four guys that came in there, and we knew nothing about anything. It wasn't our house. Like, no. Where's the water? I don't know. We knew nothing. They were like, you should call the owner. I said, absolutely not.
12: No.
9: He can't know about this.
7: He can never know about this. And he didn't. And he, I totally, what do you call that when you... I gaslit him. You know, he's like, I think this nozzle's different.
12: No, it's not. No,
9: it's exactly not, the same.
7: It's not. It's exactly the same.
9: Maybe somebody just cleaned it.
7: Oh, yeah. Maybe that's it. But it's crooked.
12: Oh, yeah. No, yeah. I remember that.
7: Yeah. Right.
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10: Stupid. Stupid.
13: If I was 18 and I found 10 grand at my job, I'm quitting.
10: He's right.
13: I'm walking up to the manager, S my D, and I'm out.
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11: This is interesting. Just sitting here talking about fast food, because McDonald's and Burger King, they're doing some innovative things. McDonald's is doing this thing in cities where baseball is big. Boston, New York, Philadelphia, Seattle. McDonald's is creating this stadium-approved clear bag, because you can bring food in some of these. So you go to McDonald's before the game near the baseball stadium. You order a clear bag, burger, fries, whatever, and you can take it in, so you can avoid the high prices at the concession stand and eat a Big Mac or whatever inside.
7: Okay, I like that.
11: I like it too. Yeah, it works. Have you been, you go to these baseball games, can you take food in? I didn't think you could.
13: I didn't know that you could, but after reading about that, apparently you can.
11: In some of them, anyway, you can. I know last time I went to an NFL football game, we were trying to smuggle water in, and they're patting us down. They won't let you bring stuff in, but I guess you can. So McDonald's is doing this, and then B.B. Shea, audacity. He's like, the Big Mac is too big. Oh, come on.
9: Get out of
11: Nobody
9: here.
11: Buys that from you.
13: I got to open my mouth really wide to eat it.
11: Nobody buys that. And Rachel said her mouth opens like a hinge, like a rattlesnake. She just devours it all at once. And when it goes down her throat, you can see it. You know, like when a snake
9: eats. It's like
11: eats
9: a mouse.
11: When a snake eats a deer. You know how when that happens, like a boa constrictor eat a deer.
13: I've heard a lot of unbelievable things in my life.
11: I know.
13: But BB saying, I can't eat a Big Mac. Oh, it's the
11: please,
13: most.
11: Please. Then he's like, and that double quarter pounder. Oh, my God. Oh, please.
13: It's too much.
11: Oh, God.
13: It's way too much.
11: It's not. I thought the double quarter pounder was great. They still have that?
9: Yeah, absolutely.
11: That's a great sandwich. To me, that's the right amount, the double quarter pounder.
9: Yeah, if I get a single quarter pounder, I have to order something else, too.
11: Yeah, exactly. You got to get on top of that. Man, are you cutting back because of your wedding coming?
9: No.
13: Look how thin she is already.
11: That's what I'm saying. And cut back. You don't want to be, you don't want to be, you know, you're going to really,
7: Well, your wedding dress shopping when? This weekend, right? Or next week, your wedding dress shopping?
9: Possibly someday this week or this weekend.
7: What are you looking at? You going strapless?
9: I don't like the way you asked that.
7: That's the style.
10: Yeah.
7: That's the style that I see in all the bridal magazines.
9: I feel like that's all that they... If you look online, 90% of them are strapless, and I don't love that.
12: Mm-hmm. I'm going to say what I've learned about Rachel is that she... I bet some more conservative look for her.
7: Is this is strapless in, but the strap is more conservative? Is that how it is?
9: I don't really... I don't know what it is. I think that you have to have a certain build to wear strapless. Mm-hmm. I don't believe I have that build.
7: Oh, really? That's interesting.
12: Who? Here's a great question. Who are you taking with you? Is it this a best friend? Is this taking mom too? Will mom have strong feelings?
9: Probably taking mom with me. I've thought about taking my best friend, but I feel like she will try to get me to buy something more expensive.
12: Yeah. How will you and mom will get along doing this? Will this lead to an argument or?
9: No, I don't think so. I think she has always been do whatever you want. You want to have your wedding.
12: Okay.
9: You know, I think they're just really happy they don't have to pay for a big wedding.
7: My wife's mother went with her and they found the dress, like third dress they looked at very quickly. And it wasn't that expensive either. She went to a place that, I mean, and she to this day will tell me, I saved us a lot of money on our wedding dress.
12: She loves doing that to you. She started early with that.
7: You know how she does.
12: $2,000.
9: I have been taking notes on
7: less,
9: that.
7: Wow. Less. It was like $1,400. It may be less than that.
9: Yeah. The place I'm looking at, they don't have anything over $1,000.
7: That's great.
12: Oh, that's great. Yeah.
7: Where are you going?
9: It's a place on Wendover.
7: Okay.
9: Somebody that works here told me about it.
7: My wife went to a place in Lexington. Now, her family's from there. And they were known to have nice dresses for not that much money. I remember, she's told me a few times what it cost, and it was beautiful. It had little straps on it. When I saw her coming down the aisle, I didn't see her in her wedding dress before she came down the aisle. Beautiful. I still have it in my mind.
9: Did you cry?
7: Close. I was welling up. It was what a day. My wedding day was the best day of my life. It really was. You know, you have to say the days the kids are born.
12: Sure.
9: Yeah, right. There was a lot of crying that day. Yeah.
12: But if we're being honest.
7: I mean, by the end of the day, the day the kids are born, by the end of it, you're just like, God.
12: I'm exhausted and this just started.
7: The wedding day is fantastic. The weather was really nice. We had an outdoor wedding. Everybody had it was fantastic. The ceremony was great. It was everybody I like and love there. Minus, you know, a few you have to invite. But other than that, everybody I really like. We had a great time. We danced. The food was wonderful. And it ends in sex. I mean, how does it get any
9: better than that?
7: How does it get any better than that?
12: That is the best day.
7: And then you're off for a week and you go on a vacation. I mean, it is a great day. Now, the day the kids are born, by the end of it, you're just like, Jesus, God, now we got to take him home.
9: My mom tells me that. She'll say, best day of my life, day my kids were born. Mm-hmm. And I always say, Mom, you don't have to lie to me. I'm an adult now.
7: That's true. It's not the best days of my life are wedding day and then the day your teams win like championships.
9: I was going to say Super Bowls.
7: Super Bowls
9: like that.
7: And World Series.
12: Absolutely.
7: And national championships. Now, you got to put the kids in the top 10 because, I mean, it's a big deal.
9: Yeah. Well, they get mad about it, yeah.
7: Oh, God, but geez, the actual day itself. And then you take them home, and you're like, I don't know what I'm doing.
9: And then those are like the worst 30 days of your life.
7: My son had, you know how they're a little yellow sometimes?
9: Jaundice?
7: Jaundice. And so he had jaundice. And today, they do a thing, I don't know exactly, because our neighbor just had a baby. And he was a little jaundiced, and they did something, you know, some treatment. You know what they told us to do with our son, this was 21 years ago? Wrap him in saran wrap, sit him in the sun. So we did.
9: I've been told that you treat him like a tomato.
7: Yes, we treated him like a tomato. We took him in saran, fully naked, and from neck to ankles, you wrap him in saran wrap. Then you sit him in the window and just wait for him to cry, you know?
9: He's fine now, right?
12: He's done.
9: Oh, he's okay.
12: He's done.
9: He's alive?
7: Ding! He's alive. Yes.
12: You think we left him in the sun too long?
7: I do think we left him in the sun. I think he stewed. He's like one of the tomatoes that you put in the sun. It's too long and it's no good. That may have been that.
9: You fried his brain.
7: That and the fact that she wasn't able to breastfeed very long, I think that's the reason he is what he is. Let's say that. I love him. I love him.
9: But you have to say that, too.
7: You have to say that, too. Sometimes he says things, and I'm just like, what are you saying?
12: It's about time for him to report back to whole Rocky Top, isn't it?
7: Three more weeks or less. Mid-August, he goes back to Rocky Top for the senior year.
12: Senior year. Yeah.
7: And then he'll be coming home to me. We know this. He'll be moving back in. I look forward to that. Couple of updates. This has to do with sports. The Cubs fan who smacked the young fan for not standing up at the national anthem is speaking out. The news caught up with him. If you missed this whole story, it caused a bit of a kerfuffle that at Wrigley last Sunday, and it got put on video. An older guy was standing up like almost everybody else in the stadium, and in front of him was some kid who just sat there. And it turns out the guy's name is Robert Chavez, who was standing. He is a veteran. He fought in Vietnam. And when the guy didn't stand up, it made him mad, so he started barking at him, and eventually he just gave him a pop in the head, and the kid stood up for the rest of the national anthem. And most people had the same reaction. You really can't place hands on anybody, but good for you.
12: Yeah.
7: Well, now, I like what the guy said, the older guy. He said, what people don't know is what was caught after the cameras stopped rolling. As the game got started, the kid went and bought me a beer, and we sat and had a great day at the ballpark. You know, the two of them like became, they bonded over it. And he's like, I really should have stood up. And the guy said, well, I really shouldn't have hit you, and I'm sorry.
12: Listen, sometimes you need to get smacked in the head to get your S together.
7: Yeah, right. Yes. Yeah.
9: So we've all been smacked in the head.
12: Yeah, sometimes you need it.
7: That's exactly right. A spokesperson for the Cubs said, the national anthem is very important, but every fan has the right and reserve to not.
9: Wink, wink.
7: We reserve the right to not stand for the national anthem as well.
12: It's different with patrons' choice.
7: A fan experience is the top priority of the Cubs Nation. Wrigley Field is a family-friendly...
12: I've been to Wrigley several times.
7: How family-friendly is that?
12: And see what they're charging, by the way, for this great fan experience.
7: Yeah.
12: Don't go in the bleachers.
7: You know, my favorite thing about what I've ever heard about Wrigley Field is they had... I don't know that Rachel would even know about this. In men's rooms, Wrigley is old. I mean, it's old. And they used to have... They may still have those... it's like a trough that you pee in.
9: Yeah, that's so weird to me.
7: God.
9: I'm so glad I don't have to do
7: I've only seen those a few times. Like when I was young, at ballparks and stuff, you'd go and my dad would take me somewhere, the Coliseum, and it would just be a big trough.
12: Look, I peed in those troughs as an 8-year-old.
7: God, I know. You talk about being embarrassed. When your little 8-year-old weenies out there.
12: I mean, I didn't know, like, literally.
7: And you're surrounded by all these grown-up weenies.
9: Yes. So does it, is there like flowing water? Or like, how does it work?
12: Like, some of them just have ice in them.
7: True.
9: Ew.
7: Yeah. It's like a trickle of water that goes toward the middle. And as big as your eye, as an 8-year-old, your little weenie's in your hand, and you're talking about embarrassed because, you know, peen is just surrounded by peen.
12: I remember my dad's like, go.
7: Yeah. Oh, yeah.
12: And I'm like,
7: get it done.
9: It's
7: scary. It's scary. And it's nasty as it can be. Well, at Wrigley, they get so drunk by the end of the night that they start, like, diving through it like it's a water slide.
12: Yeah.
7: That's real. That really happens. There's, like, there's video of that.
12: You can go on YouTube and see that. It's disgusting.
7: They still have those.
12: Not the last time I was.
7: I wouldn't think.
12: Well, yeah. I mean, Wrigley is... Wrigley's doing the best they can to preserve history, but updating things as much as possible. You know, I hated it when they moved the bullpens.
7: Yeah, they're no longer out where they used to be.
12: God, I love that. The bullpens were right there. I mean, this was every
7: stadium. You could pour beer on the pitcher's head.
12: Yeah.
7: That's the kind of thing we like. You
9: Fun,
7: know?
9: Yeah.
7: But they had those troughs, and people would slide through them like it was a slip and slide. And then I went to some that used to be like round, and everybody just stood around one of those. Again, just a trickle of water, and you're standing there peeing into it.
9: I have one more question about that. How close do you stand next to each other if there's a lot of people there? Like, are you shoulder-touching?
12: Shoulder. So you're not touching. But.
7: And total embarrassment because everybody sees your wiener. And, you know, because he's trying to stretch it and, you know, make it where
12: it's horrible.
7: It looks better. And then if you can't go, God, the war. Because you get anxiety. You know, you can't go.
12: Yeah. I remember standing there not being able to go. My dad above me going, go.
7: No. And then somebody would say, somebody always says this, if you shake it more than twice, you're playing with it. Let's go. And that's always the line.
9: Especially, men. This is something you guys have worse, for sure.
7: Yeah, it's terrible.
12: That was yelled at me at the golf course by my father. You go pee in the woods, and here's your dad behind you going, shake it more than twice, playing with it.
7: Chad, your thoughts on stadiums. Go ahead.
0: The Ding Dong still has troughs in it.
7: Does it really? The Ding Dong.
0: It sure does. Well, you know, it hadn't been renovated in a while, but it still has them in it, so you have to wait. pretty bad. Well, a little embarrassing sometimes.
7: Boy, I'd say it is. That's bad. I know those troughs. But who was the first person to think, let me dive through this? It's urine.
12: It's disgusting.
7: Disgusting. Gross. Thank you, Chad. Appreciate it. You know, I went to an old restaurant once in Myrtle Beach, like this old school steakhouse. And that was the only, that's the first place I'd ever seen, BB Shea just mentioned it, where I went in to use the urinal and it was full of ice. Mm-hmm. And I didn't understand that.
12: Yeah.
7: I didn't get it. It's to keep water like moving through the pipes,
12: yeah,
7: you know,
12: yeah.
7: Because it melts. And of course you pee on it and it starts melting more. And it was just a weird thing, you know, that's odd.
12: Imagine being ice guy. Hey, Jimmy.
7: You got the ice guy.
12: Jimmy, troughs are low on ice.
7: Fact. Yeah.
12: Okay.
7: You have to be ice guy at some point. Somebody's got to be that. Follow-up. Again, sports-related. Ryan Clark, who was fired by ESPN, is sharing the details now of his firing. He was on a show. Biggie mentioned this yesterday. And word started to leak that he was going to be fired. So he saw this. And then he saw ESPN executives come round, and during a commercial break, he said, should I be done now? And they went, yeah. So he left. Biggie says that's how it'll happen for him. A face will appear in the window, and Biggie will say, should I be done now?
12: Yeah.
7: Yeah.
12: I've asked this, and I hope really it does. Somebody call me at home.
9: You don't make him come all the way in here.
12: To me, that's always been the worst about any firing is like, you have to do it in person. And I always think to myself, no, you don't.
7: Yeah, why didn't they just text me? Just text me if it's over.
12: That can be any firing.
7: Yeah.
12: Just, hey,
7: I agree.
12: You're done. But it's always like we have to have, a lot of companies will say we have to have an exit interview. And I think to myself, oh, that'll go well.
9: Yeah. Well, he just got fired.
7: Yeah. I don't know. I think I want the exit.
12: I have some things I'd like
7: to. Finally get a chance to get off my chest. What you really want to say. The exit interview might be a nice thing.
13: Or turns into a roast session.
9: That might keep you your job, is they don't want to have the exit interview with maybe. You.
12: And this dumbass.
7: Exactly.
13: I don't think you can get me started on that guy.
7: What do you think of Biggie? That dumbass.
13: That dumbass. I've been waiting for this.
7: I owe you an apology already. We're doing next week. We're on vacation, so when we do that, of course, we have best of programming. Oh, you're gonna hear the highlights. It's all gonna be the best of the best. And BB Shea's today. It's a whole intricate system, but he has the codes to enter in for these best of pieces. And he would say to me, there's a best of piece that is wrong on Tuesday. And I would like, Biggie made that, man. That's a Biggie mistake. It may not be. I don't know. And BB Shea's like, who's responsible for this? Biggie did that.
12: Wow.
9: Someone's got to take the blame.
7: Well, that's a Biggie.
12: Yeah. Well, I'm the new. He used to blame Chris Dim quietly.
7: A lot. I do that a lot.
12: Now it just shifts to me.
7: I'm just like, that's Biggie.
12: Chris Dim, he doesn't understand anything.
7: He doesn't know. He doesn't know what he's doing. Biggie did this. More follow-up. Yesterday we mentioned that Rosie O'Donnell had a facelift, and it cost her $90,000. Caprice, a P1, said, Kris Jenner had one for $150,000.
12: It's got to be the same guy.
7: That guy?
12: This has to be the magic face guy.
7: Does that mean that Kris Jenner's face was in worse shape than Rosie O'Donnell? $60,000 more.
12: Well,
7: more work makes you on that.
12: I'm telling you, if you go look at these photos of this, I mean, Kris Jenner looks...
7: Rosie looks incredible.
12: Kris Jenner looks incredible.
7: Mm-hmm.
12: And I'm telling you, they're all saying this guy is like working magic. He will take your multiple facelifts you've had through the years and do away with all of it and make you look younger and natural. That's the big thing.
7: You know, BB Shea and I saw, you know who we saw? A guy on the news earlier today. It's William Shatner. He and his daughter now are speaking out because they both had cancer at the same time and nobody knew it. And they're both, I believe they're both in recovery now. They're okay.
12: Yeah, they're both, yeah.
7: But he had like stage 4 cancer a few years ago. Well, he's doing an interview and we looked at it. He's 94. He looks 64. I mean, he looks that
13: good. He looks better than his daughter, who's 30 years younger.
7: He does. Yeah. His face, I don't know if he's had work done, but his face is less wrinkly than mine.
13: And quick, too.
7: Yes.
13: Like has no mental decline.
7: He is in great shape.
12: I just saw, he was always the price line negotiator.
7: Yes.
12: I just saw a new commercial with him in it, and it's introducing a new price line negotiator. And I thought, no need. He's still got it in him. He looks great.
7: He does. And yeah. I mean, the look, anyway, if you said, how old is this person, you'd say 65. Mm-hmm. He's 94.
12: I think he was touring last year.
7: Well, he is. Well,
13: he's been performing with some band recently.
7: Yes, he is. He did a funny thing. It was like a tour writer that he has. And he had like 20 things listed, like all these old school rock stars would want. You know, he's the ones like, Evian water chilled to an exact temperature and only brown M&Ms and that kind of stuff, you know. So he is out with like some rock band. William Shatner. BB Shea says time is undefeated. But William Shatner is challenging
10: He's
7: that.
10: He's beating that.
1: He may be the type, though, I'm he can't. If he slows down, then he declines.
7: That's right. I'm doing
1: What's keeping him?
10: Yeah.
7: I told BB Shea, I'm going to be the first person to beat time. I'm never going to
1: That's
7: die.
1: That's right. You did really take to that guy who was stealing his son's blood.
7: That's right.
1: And I think that might be part of the reason you want your son to move back home.
7: You know this guy? This guy's son was 18, and at night, he'd do two things. He'd steal his blood by hooking him up while the son slept and get his own blood. You know, he'd he'd replace his blood a gallon at a time or a quarter at a time with his son's, and he'd measure his son's erections and be like, why can't I have erections like this during the night?
1: Totally normal activities by a father.
9: I'm assuming the son knew about it, of course.
7: Oh, eventually. He woke up one night.
1: Well, like, he kept waking up lightheaded in the morning.
9: And his pants were down.
7: What's going on here?
2: Why do I feel like this? And why are my pants down?
7: My pants he fell. My pants are around my ankles. Yeah, no big deal. Yeah. What do you want, pancakes?
1: Yeah, you're losing a quart at that age. Quart of blood at night.
7: Yeah, he's taking a quart of blood out of it. I'm fine with it. I didn't have any issues with it. But yes, I told BB Shea, when you speak at my funeral, and then I was like, oh, wait a minute. You're not speaking at my funeral. I'm beating time. That's what that's what I'm doing.
1: Well, all AI speak at your funeral.
7: Yes. That's it's like the ultimate exit interview.
1: Yes. That'll turn into a roast session at your funeral.
7: What'd you think of him? What an asshole.
1: Wait. This is the we wanted funeral AI. This is exit interview AI.
7: Yeah, you have to mix it.
1: We loaded the wrong AI.
7: That's our fault. Oh,
1: we need funeral. What a guy. Wonderful man.
7: I told BB Shea yesterday was class number 2300 for me at the gym that BB Shea and I share. Thank you. And BB Shea said, yeah, he's only 2,298 behind. I said, you'll get there.
1: But you know, you're starting, BB.
7: You'll get there.
1: But that's a great accomplishment.
7: Oh, and thank you.
1: I will say, he's been going to Orange Theory, the gym we go to, for 8 years.
7: That's right.
1: And he has 2,300 classes under his belt. Mm-hmm. That's almost 300 classes a year.
10: Oh, yeah. You do not miss.
1: That is an insane mark. Well, and it's a great accomplishment.
10: You do the dance still, which I love every Friday. You always say, Fridays are the days I don't go to the gym.
7: That's right.
10: I don't go to the gym on Friday. And now, I believe you when you don't talk about it, but when you come in here and start, I'm not going to the gym. I'm going right home. I'm going to nap. I'm not going. I'm like, he's going. The more he says it, the more he goes.
7: You're right. And then I do. I do.
10: Not today. Need a nap today. I'm going to go home. I'm naps ready to land. Ooh, Friday. Ooh, no gym.
7: Can't stand it. I can't stand to miss it. I cannot stand. It's FOMO. I can't stand. Later in the day, I'm all antsy when I don't go. 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
7: Stairway to seven. You can be a winner. You're going to get seven in a row right, and the questions get harder and

0: Greg will be our first player today. He's got to get through all seven of these questions in 60 seconds. The clock only runs while you're thinking about it, Craig, not while we ask the question. Hello, Craig, and are you ready?
1: Yeah. Pinehurst P1.
0: Really appreciate it. Thank you very much for listening. Here's your question. We asked this one yesterday. Was the Spencer Davis Group hit song Gimme Some Lovin' written in 30 minutes or 30 days?
1: 30 minutes.
0: 30 minutes is correct. Fantastic song.
2: Great classic.
0: Love. You know, I was inspired to write this question because I was watching Days of Thunder the other day. And they play that during one of Tom Cruise's races.
2: This is a great montage song.
0: Yes.
2: Perfect montage song.
0: They were montaging the race. You see Days of Thunder?
2: I never did.
0: My God. What's wrong with this man?
2: I did learn about Harry Hogg yesterday, though.
0: Yeah.
3: Me too.
0: Yeah. A lot of emails about the NASCAR poster in which Tim Richmond may or may not be showing off his Harry Hogg. I had one person say it is absolutely not his Johnson.
2: It's his Johnson.
0: That came up yesterday. It's like the 1987 NASCAR poster, 88.
2: I've looked at that picture a lot.
3: I bet you have.
2: It's his Johnson. Trust me.
0: I think so, too. 59 seconds left on the clock, Craig. We'll start it again with this question. Which song was released first, Jump by Van Halen or Every Breath You Take by The Police?
1: Every Breath You Take.
0: Every Breath You Take is correct. Every breath you take. By less than a year, though.
3: Yep.
0: 7 months. Nicely done. That question was on again. We've asked it. That was the third time. Now you need just five more. You're up to step number three on the stairway to seven. 54 seconds on the clock. The song Two Princes was a hit for what band?
1: Wow, that's a hard one there. Two Princes. I have no clue. Tom Petty. That's wrong.
0: It is not Tom Petty. But I liked your style there. At least you threw it out there. Sorry. Go look that up. Come back again. That will be asked again in the future. That's not the first time that question's been asked. Peter's on the line to play. Hello, Peter. How are you?
4: I'm doing well. I hope you guys are.
0: Doing very well, thank you. 60 seconds back on the clock. Which was the first of four number one hits for the Temptations? Was it My Girl or Just My Imagination?
4: Oh, wow. My Girl?
0: My Girl is correct. Another classic.
3: Yep.
0: My girl. 54 seconds on the clock. My Girl was their first. Maybe their best. Fantastic. Six more and you're a winner. Step two on the stairway to seven. What Tennessee city is in the title of Mark Cohn's biggest hit song?
4: Memphis.
0: Memphis is correct. That's for Biggie. I know he loves it.
5: I do. Oh, I love this song.
0: I know you do. This played once before, and I did a little research on it. He got shot in the head in Denver. I think we mentioned it. He was getting gas or something. He got carjacked and was shot in the head but lived, obviously. Now he's totally recovered. Great song, Walking in Memphis. You have five more to go. You're up to step number three on the stairway to seven, and you still have 52 seconds on the clock. Fourth time we've asked the question, what month of the year is mentioned in the lyrics of Don McLean's American Pie?
4: And I'm facing so clearly, February.
0: February is correct.
6: But February made me shiver with every paper.
0: That question is retired.
6: I deliver bad news on.
0: And of course, this song speaks to a generation.
6: I couldn't take.
0: And beyond.
6: Step.
5: Oh, you can tell you had that ready.
0: That's right. This song speaks to a generation and beyond. 49 seconds on the clock. Step four on the stairway to seven. Solo artists have done it, but what's the only band in history to have released albums that landed at number one on the Billboard
4: U2?
0: U2 is correct. A great gift.
3: Yeah, it is. I honestly thought we'd end up asking that one a lot of times.
0: I do too. That's only the third time we asked. The Joshua Tree, 1987. Rattlin' Hum, 88. Octoon Baby in 91. Zeropa, 93. Pop, 97. How to Dismantle an Atomic Bomb, 2004. And Songs of Experience in 2017. All number one albums. Four different decades. I'm impressed. 40 seconds on the clock. Peter's vying to become the second winner ever on this game. We're up to question five on the stairway to seven, and 40 seconds still remain. What band with a color in its name was originally called Tony Flo and the Miraculously Majestic Masters of Mayhem?
4: Red Hot Chili Peppers.
0: Red Hot Chili Peppers is correct. I don't ever want to
2: feel like got a player.
0: Peter's a player.
3: I think the name change was a good call.
0: Yeah. I don't know that it would have worked otherwise. But Tony Flo and the Miraculously Majestic Masters of Mayhem. Okay, Peter. Two more questions to go, and you are a winner. Let's see what happens. 37 seconds on the clock. The title of the John Mellencamp song, Lonely Old Night, comes directly from what Paul Newman movie?
4: I hate John Mellencamp. I don't know. Cool Hand Luke?
0: It is not Cool Hand Luke. And I love John Mellencamp. That hurts. Thank you, Peter. Boy, five, though. That's a name to watch in the future. Mm-hmm. Watch out for Peter. Okay, we have Pat on the line to play. And he has to start all the way over at 60 seconds and on step one. Step one to the stairway to seven. Hello, Pat. How you doing?
7: I'm doing well. Hope you are.
0: Doing very well, thanks. You've got the 60 seconds on the clock. We just heard a masterful performance by Peter, but he only got to step number six and then failed. True or false, the band Weezer was named after Shirley MacLaine's character in the movie Steel Magnolias.
7: True?
0: No, sorry. That's false. That's a body bag for you, I'm afraid. That is, again, if you get body bag, it means you missed the first question. It's from All About Care Heating and Air, so you do get a T-shirt out of it, but nothing more. We go to John, who's on the line to play. Hello, John. How are you?
8: Hey, I'm doing great. Good morning.
0: Great to hear from you. Really appreciate you listening and playing the game. 60 seconds are on the clock. You get seven in a row right, and you are a winner. True or false, early in his career, Billy Gibbons once was an opening act for Jimi Hendrix.
8: True.
0: That is true. A little ZZ Top here. The day after we lose Frank Beard. So now, golly, now I don't know my ZZ Top very well. Billy Gibbons, is he still with us? Or did he
2: pass? He's the only one still with us. Yeah.
0: So he was an opening act for Jimi Hendrix for a little while early. All right, you have 58.5 seconds on the clock. Six more, and you are a winner. According to the London Times, the Phil Collins song In the Air Tonight was written on the back of either a cocktail napkin or a stray piece of wallpaper. Which one?
8: Cocktail napkin.
0: It is not a cocktail napkin. Apparently wallpaper had peeled off in the apartment, and he wrote it on the back of In the Air Tonight. Thank you very much for playing, but again, we only get through one question today. We go next to Kakalaki Kev. What's up, Kakalaki Kev? How are you?
9: What's up, Chris? Kakalaki Kev and Asperow here. Good to,
0: good to hear from you. I appreciate you listening. We're back up to 60 seconds on the clock. Here's your question. True or false, Eddie Van Halen and David Lee Roth attended the same high school. True or false?
9: True.
0: No, sorry. They went to high school, both in Los Angeles, around the same time, but they did not go to the same school. Sorry about that. We go to Kevin, who's next. Hello. And by the way, there's a lineup. We have there've been a lot of misses today, so we have a little time left if you'd like to get in at 866-470-2GNC. Kevin, hello. How are you?
10: Hey, I'm good.
0: Thank you for playing. Thank you for listening. Here's your question. If I Could Turn Back Time was a top five hit for what female recording artist?
10: Cher.
0: Cher is correct. What's your feeling on Cher?
3: I have mixed feelings. I love her songs. Mm-hmm. She just does some things that I'm like, why did you do that?
0: Yeah, I know. I agree.
11: This is probably her biggest hit.
0: 59 seconds on the clock. The song Black Betty was a hit for what band with a rhyming name?
10: Ram Jam.
0: Ram Jam is correct.
3: Are they a one-hit wonder?
0: Maybe. Big E, what do you know about Ram Jam?
5: Not much, only this song.
3: I think this was their only one.
0: I'm a fan.
3: It's so fun.
0: There's a guy who used to work here named Doug. He hated it.

0: I saw her staring at, we were chatting, and she was staring down at my legs, and she goes, can I just ask a favor? And I said, sure. And she goes, can I kneel down and poke and touch at your varicose veins?
1: She did.
0: And I said, sure, no one's ever asked before. She loved it.
1: She also called Chris Kelly hot.
0: She did. She said, when I
2: was going to say, I think you have a fan here.
0: She was great. She really was. We chatted for a while, and her husband was great. I mean, she was there with her husband. She was poking at my varicose veins. It was so great. It really was. We really shared a moment. Sorry, Kevin. I got off on a tangent there. 56 seconds left on the clock. Here's your next question. What four-word song was the first number one hit by the Eagles on the Billboard Hot 100 chart?
3: Oh man, I'm drawing a blank.
0: Can you throw something out?
3: I would. Let's see. Number one. Grant, can't think of four.
0: Four titles for the Eagles. I know.
3: Oh gosh, Take It to the Limit.
0: Take It to the Limit. Good effort. It is not Take It to the Limit, and I'm afraid we have to say goodbye to you. Now we just have time for, I believe, one more player. It's Paul. Hello, Paul. How are you?
4: Good. How you doing?
0: Doing very well, thank you. We're going to reset the clock to 60 seconds now and give you a chance to be a winner. 60 seconds on the clock. You got to get all seven, of course, and they get harder and harder as we go. Dead or Canadian? Brian Wilson.
4: Dead.
0: Dead is correct. Wouldn't it be nice if we were older? Unfortunately, big loss. Remember when he died last year, I was told, keep my dirty mitts off of it, keep his name out my mouth, and do not play Kokomo.
1: Yeah.
0: All right, fair enough. 56 seconds left on the clock. Question number two on the Stairway to Seven. What Prince song, a top five hit released in 1985, has a fruit in its title?
4: Raspberry Beret.
0: Raspberry Beret is correct. Got to retire that one, third time for that question. 53 seconds on the clock. Which of these was Madonna's first top 10 hit? Lucky Star, Holiday, or Like a Virgin?
4: Lucky Star.
0: It is not Lucky Star, and that will end the game for the day. The Stairway to Seven. No winners today, but a couple of folks got close. Well, one person got all the way to six today. Yeah, not to seven. That's it. They're fun at all. Maybe you've been there. 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
13: No, my brother's smart.
10: I don't hear everything that goes on.
13: No, my brother's smart.
10: Yeah.
13: He had a friend.
10: Who licked the Tide Pod. During the Tide Pod challenge.
13: Yeah, he didn't bite it. He just licked it.
10: That may have been one of the dumbest internet things of all time.
13: I think that might have the crown still to this day.
10: I remember thinking at the time, what was that, 10, 15 years ago? I mean, it's been a while.
11: Yeah.
10: So teenagers were like, sometimes toddlers would see Tide Pods when they first came out and eat them like candy because it looked like candy.
11: They looked delicious.
13: They look delicious. Yes. Yeah, that's why they make them that way.
11: That's why they made them all.
10: Maybe Shay.
14: I've definitely considered. It looks like a Wonka treat. It looks delicious.
10: It does seem like something
11: you'd be. It looks like a gobstopper.
14: Yeah.
10: They're not.
13: They really need to do something about that.
11: And that's why now if you buy the bigger things of the jars, it's hard to get that top off.
13: They make them not just child-proof, but adult-proof also.
10: I always found at that time when toddlers were eating them, I had real sympathy for parents because, you know, they do. They look like candy. But then 17-year-olds would take the Tide Pod challenge and eat one, and I'd just be like, if I were the emergency room technician, I'd be like, you're on your own.
13: You're just going to have to vomit it up.
10: You moron. Yeah.
11: Yeah.
10: So who licked one?
13: I think it was my brother's friend or somebody he knew.
10: Yes.
13: Hopefully just an acquaintance. That's hopefully not his friend.
10: Yes.
13: Yeah, he licked the Tide Pod, and he said his tongue was numb for like 2 hours.
10: They're that powerful that he didn't bite it. He didn't get the liquid inside the
11: plastic. Just the outside.
13: I mean, you got. I mean, you got to think about it. Like, especially the small ones. Like, that's very concentrated detergent that's meant to wash all of the clothes that are in your washing machine. Yeah. They're chemicals.
10: Don't you feel? I always felt like they're not good for your washing machine because of that thick outer layer gets sucked into the works.
13: I'm so against them. I don't know why anybody pays for them. They're a huge waste of money.
11: I always thought they just dissolved.
10: It must. It has to.
14: Sometimes they don't, though. I used to use them for a long time, but every five or six washes, the outer shell would be like caked onto a shirt of mine.
10: Really?
14: Yes. Huh. So that's why I stopped using them.
10: It's good look for you.
14: I mean, thank you. I appreciate that.
13: At least people would know you washed your clothes.
14: Yeah. Yes.
10: The point is, Biggie's asking for emails because his cat.
14: No.
10: All right. So email him.
11: She's fine.
10: Let him know. Let him know what's going on. It's a big deal. It's a real problem. You know what BB Shay's doing? See if you think this is girlfriend influenced. He's watching Dancing with the Stars.
11: Yeah. Yeah. That's. I mean, look, it's fine. You got to do.
13: You gotta do what you gotta do.
11: Trying to be good. Yeah, but I don't know any single dude who is like, yeah, man, let me check out Dancing with the Stars tonight.
10: I never put these things together, but once you were on here and I asked, you had just started dating this wonderful woman, Caroline, and I asked you if you thought Die Hard was a Christmas movie. And you said, it can be whatever you want it to be. And it was at that point that Biggie's, oh, she's already beaten the pin.
11: Yeah.
13: I admire her for that.
10: She beat it right up quickly.
13: It was, I've never seen a transition so quick.
10: So fast.
11: When you stop having opinions on things like that, you know that you've given too many opinions to her. And you've learned at that point that your best bet is to go, you know what, as long as everybody is happy.
10: That's right.
11: Yeah.
10: That's right. So, today he came in and goes, you know what's a really good show? Dancing with the Stars.
11: Yeah.
10: Oh, is it? Okay. Yeah. So he's enjoying that.
11: Yeah. And
10: do you like it better than you thought you would?
14: Yeah, it's not as gay as I thought it would be. to be honest, it's kind of entertaining.
13: Okay. As long as you have the girlfriend there, it's not.
11: My understanding was this, I never know, but they always see, like, this season was a good cast, they said.
14: Very popular cast this year.
10: I always feel like they're going to run out of celebrities who are willing to do it, but I guess not.
14: I mean, year after year, more and more sign on.
11: And I think it's because it does end up giving them a bit of a career boost.
10: I agreed. Who is the biggest name to ever be on there, would you say? I know Emmett Smith came close.
14: Jerry Rice finished second one year.
11: Emmett Smith won.
10: He won it. I feel like athletes always have an advantage because they're great.
11: Yes.
10: I mean, they're athletic. It's a very athletic competition. And so football players, they usually do very well.
11: But even the dancers became stars.
10: And it's become a huge thing. I've never seen it. Who's the host and the
14: Alfonso Ribeiro?
11: Tom Bergeron.
14: It started off as Tom Bergeron.
10: But they got rid of him.
11: Mm-hmm. Yeah, did he say something or did they just?
13: I think there was a controversy.
11: Yeah,
13: of some sort.
10: Well, when they let him go, it was controversial because he had done a really good job.
11: Oh yeah,
10: I don't know what he had done, but I think they thought he aged out a little, Bergeron, and they wanted somebody new in there. I've met Alfonso Ribeiro.
13: Wow.
10: Yeah. I'm not going to tell you the circumstances.
11: Did you ask him to do the Carlton?
10: No, it was before the Carlton.
11: Wow. But,
13: what?
10: Yes. Listen, when I was in Glee Club.
11: Oh, God.
10: Your mic's on.
14: Oh, sorry.
10: You are not muted. You are not muted.
11: I didn't know.
14: That's the new you shouldn't have said that.
11: You know, Glee Club is not as gay as.
14: I get flashbacks of the old me from time to time.
10: Well, you got to let it out somewhere, don't you?
13: He thought his mic was off, okay?
11: Yeah. Old me would have been like, good. New me is like, if singing makes you happy, do it where you want.
10: In Glee Club, in the eighth grade, we were in competition up in New York City. I don't talk about it.
13: You guys must have been really good.
10: It was kind of off Broadway, but we were there. And while we were there, we saw some Broadway shows. I was 14. I was in the eighth grade. And we saw some Broadway shows, including one called The Tap Dance Kid. And we saw Tap Dance Kid, and it was about this little boy who was a great tap dancer. Okay. So at the end of it, while we're waiting outside like for transportation, the star of the show, the kid, comes out. And we're like, oh, my God, there he is. So we shook his hand and everything. Somebody, I think, took a picture. 20 years later, Alfonso Ribeiro is on Fresh Prince or whatever. And someone tells me, you know, that's the kid who was the star of Tap Dance Kid. And I met, without knowing I met him.
13: Oh, man, that's so cool.
10: I know. It really was. It was like, okay, that's an interesting
11: thing. I think that's a big Broadway thing is if you go outside and wait, you know, that's where a lot of people get the autographs and stuff. Is you wait till the show's
10: you
11: know, an hour.
10: They mingle.
11: They'll come out and talk to you.
10: Deidre, who used to work here,
11: she
10: was there seeing Hamilton, and Lin-Manuel Miranda just walked up before the show.
11: Yeah.
10: Like, they enter right there.
11: Yeah.
10: And so, you know, she has a picture with him. And I saw a Broadway show once. I forget the guy's name, but he was doing George Burns. It was like a George Burns one-man show, but it wasn't George Burns. And he was just outside the theater smoking a pipe when we walked up to get tickets. And it's like, oh, my God, that's you, you know. And it was a big deal. It's pretty cool. So, yeah, he Alfonso Ribby. I guess I met Alfonso Ribby. There it is. Losing weight was a battle that I fought for 25 years, literally trying anything and everything. And I would always do the same things. Gain weight, lose it, gain it back. So frustrating. 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
12: Here in the Johns Plumbing and Heating Air Studios in downtown Greensboro Studios of Rock 92. BB Shane's talking about steak. An argument this morning, not an argument, but Red Rachel was saying if you ever got good prime rib, you'd love it. And BB Shane and I both said, I've never been a prime rib person.
13: I'm just done with both of you.
12: I think it's because I only have them at buffets or like an Easter buffet.
13: Yeah, that's not the same.
14: And if I go to a steak restaurant, I don't order it. It's not the most appealing cut to me.
13: But that's where you would get a good one.
12: Mm-hmm.
13: You're not going to get a good one at a buffet.
14: I will try one for you next time.
13: Thank you.
12: If I go to a steakhouse, though, I'm going to get the filet or the ribeye.
13: And those are both good, too.
14: I'm a New York Strip guy.
12: Well, New York Strip. Yeah, they're great. I agree. BB Shane's take is this. Let me see if I can accurately get this for you. And I loved it. You can do anything you want pretty much in America here today. You can be transgender. You can change your sex, your gender, if you want to, and many other things, of course. And you're not to be judged. You're not to be criticized for you do you, as they say. But if you order a steak well done or you put ketchup on it, they will just tell you.
13: Rightfully so.
12: Get out.
14: It does not matter.
13: Rightfully so.
14: If you order a steak well done, a transgender person will look at you and say, you're doing that right.
13: And they're right. And they're right. If they say, you can't do that.
12: This is the one thing. The Supreme Court should weigh in on this.
14: It never fails. My entire life, if you order a steak that's not medium rare, you're doing it wrong.
12: That's right.
14: You've made a huge mistake.
12: You're getting it well done. Or worse is the ketchup or the Heinz 57. One time, I was at a convention for radio in Dallas.
13: Wow. Yeah.
12: That's why it sounds so good.
13: Very impressive.
12: That's why the quality is so high.
14: Dallas,
12: okay.
14: Huh?
12: Yeah, I went to Dallas. And somebody said, when you go to Dallas, eat at Del Frisco's Double Eagle Steakhouse, which, you know, one of these great. I've been to a few of these really great steakhouses. There was one in Chicago I went to that was great. There was one in Atlanta, Bones, I think, in Atlanta. Anyway, the guy said, go to Del Frisco's Double Eagle Steakhouse. Thank me later. So we go to this steakhouse, and it's fantastic. Exactly what you would expect. And I order either the New York Strip or the filet, whatever, and I, you know, medium rare. And then I said, but I do want a bottle of Heinz 57. And he looked at me, and I was like, man, I'm joking around with you. You know, they didn't care. They were like, get out.
13: That's not funny. Yeah.
12: It's not funny. What a take from BB Shea. He's exactly right.
14: And look, I think that you should be able to do whatever you want. Mm-hmm. You're an adult. You're spending money on, I mean, regardless of the quality, I don't think there should be so much pushback if you want to order your steak medium well.
13: You've never been more wrong.
14: Mm-hmm. If you want to make a bad decision, make a bad decision.
13: But that's what I'm saying. If you're an adult, what are you doing? Why are you ordering a steak?
12: What about the ketchup?
14: If you want to put ketchup on a steak, put it on a steak.
13: Get out of here. Get chicken tenders.
14: Make your own decisions.
12: He's right. That it's the one thing
10: in America that you will be openly judged for, mm-hmm. no matter what. You know, you can do anything you want otherwise now. You can blue hair, mm-hmm. you know. I mean, I'll judge you silently, but you can do all that stuff. But once you put ketchup on, they'll just say, this is, come on, what are you, what's your
13: problem? I mean, I have family members that do these crazy things. Yeah, and I mean, it's just grotesque. It's terrible.
10: Now, his bad take, B.B. Shea, was about pickleball. And I'll see if you get this, okay? Pickleball, we just got some great socks that some P1 listeners sent, and they have little pickleball paddles on them. And I gave one to B.B. Shea. Yesterday he took a walk and had a hole in his sock and wound up getting too far into the walk and got blisters on his Ooh. Toes. Didn't turn around and really wound up with blisters on the toes.
13: It's too late at that point.
10: Yeah, can't at that point. That's bad. You know, a friend of mine, Jean from the gym, never wears socks. She never wears them. I know.
13: What?
10: I know. I don't know how. My friend Jean from the gym, mm-hmm. she never wears socks.
14: How?
10: I know. I don't know how she does that.
13: That's awful.
10: It's like, wouldn't you get a little squishy in there?
14: Yes. Terrible.
10: To Will Hardo, you're talking about steaks now. Go ahead.
4: So when I was a teenager, I used to work for Golden Corral back when it was a steakhouse and not just a buffet. Mm-hmm. And I did such a good job washing dishes and stuff. Like it was a two-person job and ended up being a one-person job. So they were like, let's move him to the kitchen because he did such a good job back there or whatever. And I knew how to cook a little bit. Mm-hmm. So it lasted one day because this lady ordered the biggest steak we had. And then she started complaining about it. She wanted it well done. Mm-hmm. And she started complaining to the waitress about how long it was taking. So I told the waitress, I said, send her up here to the window, because you know you got the window where you sit the food in the window. Mm-hmm. And they sent her up there, and I said, lady, if you want to get the biggest steak we got and ruin it by cooking it well done, I could give you a piece of boot leather. It's going to taste the same, and you'll get it twice as fast.
10: And
4: they put me back in the dishwasher.
10: Yeah.
13: Yeah, that's exactly right.
10: He's right. I mean, he's right.
14: Yeah.
13: People do that. They'll order a porterhouse, well done, and then, you know, it's taking a long
10: time. Forever.
13: And they'll say, excuse me, why is my food taking so long? Mm-hmm. It's like, well, you know,
10: porterhouse, well done.
13: You got, the largest steak on the menu. How do you think it cooks itself?
10: Thank you, to Will Hardo. I went to a place. There's a place in Myrtle Beach called New York Prime. Great steakhouse. And the steak's so thick that if you order it medium well, they have to butterfly it for you. Mm-hmm. So, you know, and it's really good. I mean, it's great. So it won't char on the outside. But after the sock incident where B.B. Shea got his blisters on his feet, I'm giving him some of these pickleball socks in here. Now, let me give you B.B. a great take on steak. Wonderful. You know, you can be openly judged for steak and nothing else. Here's his take. Let me see if you get this, Red Rachel. Okay. B.B. Shea says to me, would you consider yourself a good pickleball player in the kitchen? And I said, yeah, that's where I do my best work, as a matter of fact, yeah. In the kitchen. You know the kitchen?
13: Sort of. You don't know. I mean, I know the term. I don't really know what it means.
10: There's an area of the court called the kitchen. It's very, very important. You can only go in once the ball bounces in there. You have to be outside of it. Otherwise, you want to get close to the kitchen. Kitchen play is unbelievably important. Okay? It's where most of the points are won and lost. And so B.B. Shea says, you should start calling yourself Sirhan, deadly in the kitchen. Now, I get this. Okay. I don't think you probably get this, too. Okay.
13: No.
10: Let me explain this, and then you'll want B.B. Shea to leave the room when you
13: hear. Already do over the steak
10: right,
13: stuff.
10: Right. Sirhan is the assassin who killed Robert F. Kennedy Jr. in the kitchen of a hotel. Okay. That's the kind of links his mind.
13: That is
14: the best thing I've ever come up with.
10: That's where his mind went to.
13: That is the cleverest thing he's ever said.
10: I said to him, that's repulsive. And he said, I heard a Hitler joke yesterday. I said, stop right there.
13: He wouldn't stop. He was on one this morning.
10: He said, you ever listened to Kill Tony? I said, no. He said, Kill Tony had a guest who told a Hitler joke. That's the best Hitler joke. I said, how many Hitler jokes are there? You can't. Are there a lot of Hitler jokes?
13: Yeah, you are not on that part of the internet.
10: No. Yeah. You can't tell Hitler jokes. It's too soon. You cannot tell. I'm sorry.
14: That's one that's always too soon.
10: So, and it really took me a while to get it. He's like, your nickname should be Sirhan. Deadly in the kitchen. Mm. No.
13: I have to say that's great.
10: Too soon. I just watched a debate between Ronald Reagan and Robert F. Kennedy Jr. yesterday. That's how up on the times.
13: It's very current for you.
10: It's very current for me. Exactly. There's also a debate, speaking of which, Prince Harry. Do you know the story? He was denied. He had we'll talk to Lisa Lanier about this, our attorney. Prince Harry was suing the Daily Mail for a lack of privacy. You know, there's that joke.
13: The worldwide privacy tour two are on.
10: Yeah, was it South Park that did that?
13: That's one of my favorite episodes of South Park ever.
10: Prince Harry and Meghan Markle went on the worldwide privacy tour and told everybody, stop looking
13: at it. We want privacy.
10: Well, he lost. Prince Harry said, the Daily Mail invaded our privacy by printing this, this, this, and this. And the judge was like, he laughed him out of court. The judge was like, you can't, come on, you're not going to do this. So this is the former editor of the Daily Mail, who had this to say about Prince Harry and his privacy claims.
5: Prince Harry wrote a sad book which boasted about his killing of 25 Taliban, his drug taking, and in cringe-making detail, how he lost his virginity. There isn't a laundry in the cosmos big enough to wash all the dirty linen he has aired about his own family. For him to complain about his privacy being invaded takes not just the biscuit, but the whole tin.
10: God, I love the way British people...
14: That was amazing. That was the most elegant ripping I've ever heard in my entire life.
10: Oh, just eviscerated him.
14: Yes.
10: In beautiful form.
13: I mean, that was basically, shut the F up, Harry. Yeah.
14: Yes.
13: But way more
10: in elegant. America, that's what we'd say. We'd be like, F you.
14: Shut up, loser.
10: But what does he say? It takes not only the biscuit, the whole tin. Yeah.
14: There isn't a laundry in the cosmos that could wash this dirty linen.
10: That's British people. There's a story today from England about a woman. She's 87. She had Alzheimer's. Her house was on fire. It's a hero story. Her house was on fire, and neighbors ran over, called the woman's daughter, and said, we think she's inside. We're trying to get her out. The daughter was like, yes, she is inside. She's in the back bedroom. Here's where to go. And we have audio of them making the call from the Ring doorbell in London. And they're so eloquent, even while they're saving this woman.
6: Hello?
7: You need to come out. There's a fire in the back of your house.
6: Keys at the side, near the back gate.
8: And the ambulance as well.
6: Please be gentle with it. Can you tell us who's on her way?
8: How old's your mum?
6: She's 87 and she has Alzheimer's.
8: She's just coming down the stairs now.
6: Thank you. Make sure she's covered up.
10: They got her out and look how calm they were.
13: They're all calm and speaking clearly.
10: Now, if that was in America, it would have been like, what the? There's, the house is on fire.
14: Bro.
10: Now, we'd get them out, and we're good. You know, there's heroes. What the?
14: We try to go viral first.
10: Of course.
14: Yeah.
10: Let's get the phone, you know, for sure. I saw that building in New York yesterday was wavering a little bit. Did you see that?
14: No.
10: There's a high-rise in New York. It had been something else, but they've turned it into apartments. And in the heat, and because it was built too top-heavy, I believe this is what I've read, some of the beams started to bend. They said it was like bending like cigarettes. They were and it was wavering a bit. So of course the people inside were worried. They called 911, all of that kind of stuff. Well, now the fire chief is like, everything's fine. Go on back in. You're fine. So they're back in now.
14: What's 911 going to do in that situation?
10: I don't know. They cleared the building. They evacuated the building.
14: I would just get out.
10: Just get out. Yeah, really. Why call?
14: Like, well, what are they going to do? Are they going to stop it?
10: But of course, the videos I saw, you see it wavering just a little bit. And of course, everybody's like, what? It's my biggest complaint. But then you hear somebody from England and they're like, oh, well, how old's your mom? Let's get the house is on fire.
13: Well, they probably don't put ketchup on their steaks.
10: Well, they have bad food. England does not have good food.
13: That's true.
10: We beat them in food. But this right here just is a note of how eloquent they are in other kinds. The call yesterday, which we played earlier, Messi's game tying goal in a foreign language.
9: Buscó el centro otra vez Messi. Se debía la pelota que cae al área. No pudo Julián Messi. ¡Oh!

0: I don't know how you called the rest of the game. The game was not over.
1: You were doing too much, I swear.
2: That guy was great. That sport, they are into that. And Argentina came back from 2-0 down to win in the final 11 minutes. They scored 3 goals. This is also sports. There was an event yesterday. Actually, Chris Tim pointed this out to me. He saw this and said, this would be interesting for the little broadcast.
3: Whatever y'all are doing now.
2: Whatever you're doing.
1: If you're still
2: now.
1: Doing it.
2: If you're still doing it. I don't know if you're still doing it, but if you're still doing it, this would be interesting. There's a guy who was at a play-by-play sports camp for teenagers in New York City. My dream. Sports casting camp was my dream. I did it when I was 23. And best week of my life. I mean, an unbelievable experience. I loved it. Daytona Beach Community College, mm-hmm. where all the great sportscasters are born. Mm-hmm. And at the end of the week, the camp counselor said, you should be a sportscaster. I never have taken that leap. I've never been able to do it. That was always my dream, though, to do that. At any rate, you've heard my minor league baseball calls. There was a kid there who looks to be about 16, and he claimed he could recite the results of every NFL team's schedule every year since 2009. He's like, give me any team, give me any year, I'll tell you if they won and lost each game. His name is Dylan. And one of the sportscasters there was like, this kid made this claim. So somebody just said, all right, 2014 Raiders. He starts going through and saying the results of each game. He had already said in week one they lost to the Jets, I believe. And then he goes on to week two.
4: Week two, they lost to the Texans. Week three. Okay, hold up. Give me a sec. Okay, no, I'm not forgetting. I just need to remind myself. Oh, they lost to the Pats.
2: Now, the kids in front of him, also teenagers and all the counselors and everything, are looking up. They've put the results of the Raiders 2014 season behind him where he can't see it. It's on like a big screen behind him. And so he goes, well, they lost to the Jets. They lost to the Raiders. They lost to the Patriots. Now he's through 3 weeks.
4: Before they lost to the Dolphins. Yeah. Five, they had to buy. Oh, yeah. Six. Okay. week 7 they lost to the Cardinals. Week 8 they lost to the Browns.
2: So he did that for all these different teams. Incidentally, how bad were the 2014 Raiders?
1: So did they win any games?
2: They lost to the Jets. They lost to the Cardinals. They lost to the Browns. They lost to the Dolphins. These are awful teams that they're losing to. But that kid apparently did multiple teams, multiple schedules with the records behind him. How do you do something?
3: I just looked it up. That's 4,300 games that he knows the outcomes of between 2009 and now.
2: Is that unbelievable?
3: That is extremely impressive.
2: There was a woman once. You probably don't know. She's an actress named Mary Lou Henner. And she's has that condition where she can remember every single day of her life. Like if you said July 5th, 1986, she would say, we got up, we had bagels at Brugger's Bagels. I played tennis, I had a lesson, went, had lunch. But I've always thought she's probably lying. You know, she's probably
3: you could probably make
2: stuff up like that. She used to be on the show Taxi, Mary Lou Henner. She's a pretty big actress in like the 80s. And one time we interviewed her and quizzed her. You know, I said, March 19th, 2003. And she would say it. You know, she got it. But how can you prove it? You know? And then one time Bob Costas had her on his show. He had a show called Later. And Mary Lou Henner was on. And he asked what I thought was, he said, I've heard you have this gift that you can remember any single day. She goes, yes, I can remember every detail about every day of my life, you know, past age 6. And so he said, okay, July 20th, 1969, the day the moon, we landed on the moon. And I thought, that's not a very good question because everybody remembers what they did on the moon landing day, you know? You know what I'm saying?
1: Well, what I would do is I would, you know, pick a day where, if she's a celebrity, you can, I mean, at least now you can look up what she was doing and just see if she makes something up or if it's documented.
2: I think she's pretty much on record, and it is accurate. And some people do have that, where you can remember every single day of your life. It's called a thing, and Mary Lou Henner had it. But you know the interesting part about when Costas asked her that? Bob Costas, this was probably in the late 80s, he said, okay, the day of the moon landing, July 20th, 1969, which again, I think is a bad question because you'd remember that. You know, if you asked me what I was doing on September 11th, I can remember every single part of that day. Why? Because something huge happened, you know? So she said, did somebody set this up? And he said, no, what do you mean? She goes, I lost my virginity that day. It was the day she lost her virginity in the shower to her boyfriend when she was like 17. And she said, oh, you must have known that. He goes, no, I just picked that out of thin air. And she goes, well, I lost my virginity the day the astronauts landed on the moon. To which my friend would say, we never landed on the moon.
1: So you never lost your virginity. Right.
2: So I guess you didn't lose your virginity. Isn't that something, though, that she did that? I know. That's impressive. Mm-hmm. By the way, Katie Couric, this is a total opposite. Katie Couric spoke out yesterday about memory. Apparently, one day a few years ago, she went to an event. She had a speaking engagement during the day. She's talking about this on a podcast now. And she has something that it also has a name. She was at the Aspen Ideas Festival in Colorado on June 27th of a few years ago. And she said that at the end of the day, her husband was talking to her and she completely blanked out on what she had done during the day. She's like, where are we? And what have we been doing? She's lost one day. And there's a term for it. It's called transient global amnesia. And she could not remember speaking to the crowd, which she did. She hosted a couple of panels. She couldn't remember doing it. And she couldn't remember that Joe Biden was president, which he was at the time. She couldn't remember who the governor was. And they thought she was having a stroke. But she wasn't. It was just a weird where she lost like 18 hours.
3: Just one day.
2: One day. Yeah. She says, I cannot remember that day at all.
3: If you had to forget one day, what would it be?
2: The day we hired you. Rock 92. Two guys named Chris show. It's 19 after 9. Listen, Sutton Brothers. 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
2: Animal segment. A woman in Lake Tahoe, California. She says her place of peace is swimming in Lake Tahoe, and she is a swim instructor there. In fact, she was swimming out in Lake Tahoe 3 days ago to go, and she was getting ready to set up a swim safety course for kids, and she was doing her daily swim. She swims there a few times a week. Her name is Lynette Bellin. And when she got out there, she says she felt what it felt like a human pulling her under the water.
18: And right before I got there, I got grabbed by the leg and yanked underwater. It was so powerful, it felt like a human. That's when I saw the otter, and it just did not hesitate. It started coming after me. It was teeth and claws and teeth and claws.
2: You heard it right. An otter attacked her, and she wound up with several injuries. She got off the path and was just bleeding from all over the place. Her face, her arms, her legs. They are looking for the otter. They don't think it's rabid. They think it was protecting its young. Because otters will go after you, apparently. And yeah, they will protect. Yeah,
19: I am on the side of the otter here. Yeah. I mean, I'm sorry. Yeah? Could you sound more entitled? Lake Tahoe is my safe space. It's my place
2: right.
19: where I gather and I right. think of myself. Yeah, I'm on the side of the otter. I think the otter should do more of that.
2: We have an otter expert.
20: Otters, as a general rule, are not aggressive toward humans. Most people really enjoy having otters around. So a situation like this is extremely unusual.
2: They're very cute. They're very, very cute. And people think they can go up and pet them. Well, you really can't do that, especially if they're young or around, because they do have sharp teeth and sharp claws. This is the woman who, the same woman who's talking about Lake Tahoe being her safe space.
18: I think the most disconcerting thing is that Lake Tahoe's always been my sanctuary, my peace. I go there to get mental calm and, you know, just to regulate myself. I have 38 stitches right now, so I can't swim until those are all healed up. You know, September is a great time to be swimming in the lake, so I'm sure I'll find myself in there eventually.
2: Biggie, what?
19: Oh, life is so cruel and unfair.
2: Biggie, where do you find your peace?
19: Well, currently in the bathroom where I spend most of my time peeing.
2: I thought that was your yours, that's your center place. That's your where you get your
19: this poor woman. How dare that otter take her peace?
2: Your balance, her peace has been taken.
1: You're in the otter's home. Shut up.
2: She says that she's going to go back in the otter's home, but she is going to be more respectful of the otter and stay on a different side of Lake Tahoe, not as close to the otter, but really the otter has free reign. He can pretty much go where he wants.
1: Yeah. Where the otter moves camp.
2: I agree. This is her. Now, this is actually, as soon as she got out of the water, she did what we all would do, picked up her phone and started filming herself bleeding. And as she walked down the path, people looked at her like, what is wrong with you?
18: So now I'm just freaking out, all these people on the bike path, because I'm dripping blood everywhere.
2: They all got away from her. They were like,
19: Well, they're not used to that in Lake Tahoe.
2: No, Lake Tahoe is not a spot you see that. But I did see, you know, that video. She had blood running down her arm, on her hands, on her face. She had been hit in the ear, the neck. I mean, all over the place. 38 stitches, as you heard from that otter. I guess it tore her up. The claws, too. Not just the teeth, but the claws also. And she described it this way.
18: It, like, ripped the goggles off my face. But, yeah, it got me on the temple here and on my cheek, my nose, like, claw marks there. I have full-on bite marks on this arm.
2: Right. So it really took her down. There are... You do not want to come in contact. We've heard of rabid beavers that have done this to people as well. Yeah, bad beaver.
19: Oh, yeah.
2: We'll take you out.
1: I haven't seen the video, but I'm picturing her. She's got goggles. I picture water wings.
2: She does.
1: Like, I mean, and a nose plug.
2: That's right. Safety first.
19: It's her safe space.
2: Always. She said that when she first told the authorities, they said, no, that did not happen to you. They did not. They did not believe her.
18: Every single authority that was like coming to do a report on this was just like, we've never had an otter attack. Are you sure it was an otter? You know, and I'm like, sure looked like that was what I was fighting off.
2: I don't think so, sweetheart. I don't believe that was an otter.
1: They haven't found it.
2: No, they have not. And you heard the experts say, they're gentle. Well, what'd you do? Did you do this to yourself? Want to blame an otter? Is this your game? She says that she's going to be back in the water by the end of September. They think she'll heal up in about 3 to 4 weeks, and she can go back into Lake Tahoe and the otter. But we have heard through the years those otter attacks that are really nasty.
19: Oh, yeah, they're mean.
2: I mean, yeah, they can really go and get you. And we've heard people after being attacked by the otter.
18: Holy I just got attacked by a beaver.
21: I kept calling it a beaver because I didn't know what it was, but it was way bigger than a beaver. It was big.
2: That was an otter attack from 1 year ago. Same type thing. She kept calling it a beaver. She was there, that woman, to support her friend in a road race, and an otter came out of the water and snapped
1: Whoa.
2: Her. Yeah, it did. Because its young was nearby. So that's what winds up happening, unfortunately. The woman says she will be going back into the water. I might stay away from that if I were her, you know? After that happens, goodness.
19: I'm sure she'll find a new safe space in Lake Tahoe. What a life.
2: I know. Baby Shay, where's your safe space?
3: Under the bright orange lights.
2: That's right. I knew you'd say that.
3: At the gym today. That's
2: our gym. That's where he's going for his safe space. I like that. Very good answer. The other animal story today is the couple that spent money building their dog a dream home. $4 million to build a dog house, and like all sorts of attachments and a roof so the dog could be comfortable. They're ultra wealthy, as you can imagine.
19: Yeah.
2: And they were the first, they think. This is They moved from Florida to New York because they thought the warmer climate was too hot for their border collie, Buster. They bought a $1.8 million house, spent $2 million renovating it specifically for the dog. So they have a property, and then they bought a smaller property next door and built the house for the dog. That's just a lot of money. To build something like that for your dog. Who was it that left? Some people have left like their fortune for the dog. Marla Maples or somebody left the fortune for the dog. I always think that's so weird. I mean, who really gets that? The caretaker for the dog? Is that who gets it?
1: I guess so.
2: I mean, if somebody left $50 million for their beloved dog, and then you're the caretaker, do you just like take the dog to the pound and say, thanks and good riddance? That's the end of it.
19: Oh, I take care of the dog. I'd hold up my end, but I'd also live in a lap of luxury myself.
2: Absolutely. Yeah. I mean, incredible. But this dog, Buster, now has a pool and a spa. And the guy, the husband in the relationship, his name is Howard Rubin. He's like, it seems a little extravagant, but what can I say? We just love Buster.
19: Thanks, Howard.
2: God, I want to throw my dog into Lake Tahoe next to that otter.
19: Yeah, this whole segment should be called "For the Common Man."
2: Yeah, ain't that the truth? But that it's like, holy cow, to spend $4 million for your dog. I don't know that. No matter how much money you have, can you justify it? I don't think so. Well, I don't think.
1: But when you have so much money, what else? I mean, are you? You could donate it to charity, I guess. But
2: I guess
1: there are people buying raccoon trading cards.
2: The husband says they have a pool for themselves, and he has a pool. The dog has a pool for himself. I mean, it is his pool.
1: Now, that I respect.
2: And he's the only one that goes in it. God. Yeah, and taking care of a pool is not easy. And they're taking care of two pools, one for the humans and one for the dog. Unbelievable. There was a moose encounter that was captured on camera as well. It's all animal stories now. The moose apparently went after a family, and the dogs had zero survival instinct. They just stood right next to the moose and didn't do a thing. And the mom was like, you've got to get out of the way to the dogs.
0: Oh, my God. A moose, get inside. No, get inside. Go, go. No. Get back. Go. Get no. Thank you.
2: She's screaming as much that the neighbor shooed the moose away. She's screaming as much as when that dog brought that live armadillo into the house. God.
1: Yeah, I'm glad nobody overreacted or anything.
2: Can you imagine? Well, the dogs just stood there. Of course, I think if she had just stood there, nothing would have happened. And nothing really did. Although, you know, a moose is pretty scary. If you meet a moose, so they say.
19: And they'll charge you, too.
2: Yeah, they can be aggressive.
1: Especially if they have babies, yes.
2: Yeah, they can be aggressive. I had my wife's cousin, when he was pretty young, like 15, they went skiing. And he was lost. He got lost on the ski slopes, okay? And behind a tree, and apparently he called, to his parents, and then they called ski patrol. He was up in the mountains where I would never go, where he was, a good skier.
19: Yeah.
2: So he's off the beaten trail, literally, and a moose was near him. And the ski patrol said, you're in trouble. And they were like, get behind the tree and be very, very still. Because a moose can charge you.
1: And they're
2: like that.
1: So much, if you've never they're seen huge. One, they're so much bigger than you think they are.
2: They're huge. Sometimes you see cars meet them on a roadway, and there's a standoff between the moose and the car, and they're enormous.
1: Because if you're in the car, you lose that battle. It's not like hitting a deer.
2: Yeah, it's exactly. And deer are bad enough. I mean, deer during the rut season are bad enough, but moose, of course, he's worse. Jen, you're talking about seeing a moose. Go ahead.
4: Yeah, so I used to live in Alaska. This is Blogger Jen, by the way.
2: Oh, what's up, Blogger Jen?
4: Not much, but I lived in Alaska for a year. I lived in Anchorage for 6 months, and I hadn't seen a moose yet, so it was September, October. Mm-hmm. I went looking for moose. I didn't realize it was mating season at that point. And so I was out in a park trying to find, they were everywhere and they were running around, and I had to press up against a tree to not get trampled, because I was a little bit nervous because they were chased, the males were chasing the females.
2: Yeah.
4: It's real scary. There was also a baby, not safe.
2: I bet that is scary to come in contact with one or to be that close to one. Did you like living in Alaska?
4: Oh yeah, I loved it. I mean, none of my siblings lived up there, and I had to move friends, but it was fun for a year, and then I went home.
2: Yeah, 1 year. That would be a pretty cool experience, I think. I applied once, thank you, Blogger Jen, for a job in Alaska when I was working TV.
19: Oh man, we were this close.
2: I worked TV for a little while, and I thought, I need a ticket out. It's back in my phase of, I'm just going to drive west and don't care where I wind up. And so I applied for a job in Alaska, Juneau, I believe, and never heard back from him. Otherwise, I might have been there, you know? And my mother said, what are you thinking, you know? But I was like, yeah, I'm going to do it. Your thoughts on it, Biggie?
19: Wow. I mean, so close.
2: I know.
19: Imagine if you had, though. I mean, what do you think you'd even be like? I bet you'd be outdoorsy.
2: You think?
1: You would have to be.
19: Yeah. You'd have to be forced to learn nature. Mm-hmm. I bet you'd be a totally different person.
2: Flannel shirts and boots.
19: Oh yeah,
2: manly. Mm-hmm.
1: You'd be super manly.
2: Yeah,
19: yeah. You'd fish in the. You do that ice fishing.
2: Oh, you're probably right. Get fish with your hands and that kind
19: yeah.
2: of. Live off the land. Know what trees. Know the berries. Exactly. All that stuff.
1: I think it'd be funny for you to go there for like a vacation for maybe just 2 weeks or something, and to see just how you return.
2: My wife wants to do the Alaskan cruise. Our 25th anniversary is next July, and she says it's the perfect time to go. Of course, it's hot, and then in Alaska it'll be not

0: And I was up there eating lunch with her, and there was a moose over there in a field. And by, I don't know, about 10 or 15 of us went over there and looked in that field at that moose. And, man, that game warden come over there and run us out and said, you do not realize how lucky you all are because that moose is rut season. And so that moose will come over here and trample every one of y'all to death.
1: Mm-hmm. Exactly.
0: He jumped all over us. You would not believe how mad that man got at us.
1: Exactly. So they say about moose all the time. I do remember, thank you, Popcorn, I appreciate it. One time in college when I was experimenting with
2: things.
1: No. I had a very in-depth conversation while inebriated, talking about should it be moose or meese. These are the kinds of things you talk about, you know, late at night. And we probably talked for an hour how it really should be meese.
3: Why can't it be mooses?
1: If it's goose and geese, why isn't it moose and meese? The English language, that was my argument. For a long, in-depth period of time, I can tell you that. Okay, this happened to me again yesterday. It happens so often that somebody will say, your lawn is looking really good. I was out walking the dog yesterday afternoon, and a friend, a neighbor, was also walking his dog, so that was a challenge in and of itself. But we're in front of my yard, and he's like, how do you get it so green? The answer is growing green. I don't know exactly what is done, but boy, the folks at Growing Green do. They'll tell you, we're nerds about this stuff. 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Your lawn can have the exact same results. 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I trust Growing Green. 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
7: 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Shea, Red Rachel. Real smart, real funny, real life.
8: Just giving some great advice to Biggie. Just seconds ago, he said something, and I have experience with this. Biggie just said you got a crack in your windshield.
9: Yeah, you know, I was a couple days ago, I was behind a stupid dump truck on the highway, and I thought to myself, I'm going to get hit with something. And I heard a little pink, didn't think anything of it till I believe it got really hot the other day. Well, I walk out yesterday, and there's a nice, what was a little, you know, I guess started as a chip, is now a 7-inch line.
8: Here's my advice. Don't worry about it. It's great. Well, listen, that's great. I can speak to this. 3 years ago, I had a crack, just like an inch. Then over the winter, it goes to 6 inches. Now, or 3 years later, it's gone up to probably 18 inches with a little fishtail hook at the end. And I'm like, whatever.
9: Well,
8: I don't worry about it.
9: Okay.
10: Hey, you know what? As long as it's not obstructing your view, they'll still pass you in inspection.
8: They do.
9: I'm going to tell you this. The thing I thought was, it is out of my view.
8: Me too.
9: Like, it's at the top right, passenger side, and I'm like, well, that doesn't bother me. However, I don't want it to become, one that comes all the way across the windshield.
10: They keep growing. They never stop growing.
8: Whatever. Here's my advice. With most problems, ignore it. It'll go away.
9: Right. Well,
8: be all right. Gonna be all right. Eventually, you'll sell the car. If it comes across into your view, it's like, all right, take care of it then. You know, whatever. Right, mine is going up all the way out of my view and then like fish hooking. It looks like a hook coming back around. And I'm not going to do anything about it.
10: I mean, do you even need a windshield? Just have the whole thing taken out.
8: In my vehicle, what do I need a windshield for? Well, then a rock hits you in the face. And then they probably won't pass your inspection. And if you get in an accident, I don't know if it's easier than if it just caves in. But they're made not to. They're made.
9: Well, see, that's what I was wondering, because as I was driving, it's been years since I've dealt with a cracked windshield. So I was driving, I was like, I wonder, like, this won't just smash in on me, will it?
8: I don't think so.
11: I've had a crack that went all the way across horizontally, and I rode around with it for a year. Nothing happened.
8: Yeah.
11: It'd be all right.
8: All right. Eventually, I think when it gets too big, you do have to replace the windshield. Or sell the car, you know, whatever. You know, I'm hoping that my car, I will drive it another 10 years and it never comes into my view. That's my goal.
9: Yeah.
8: And that's what I tell my kids. When something goes a little bit wrong, I just say, don't worry about it. Just
9: Oh, because I was adding that to the things I got to do this week. My stupid windshield.
8: I wouldn't worry about it.
10: No, you should. Okay. Don't listen to him. You've seen his car. It rolls its own windows down.
8: It does.
10: There's peanut butter everywhere.
9: That's a good point. She's right.
8: Fact checker Rusty says that in Honda vehicles above the base level, there are possibilities that the remote control, when held in place too long, will roll down all the windows. That's exactly what you were saying.
9: So you may have thigh smashed your fob.
8: Hard to imagine, though. Okay. I mean, they're in the same position. My keys are in the same position they always are, and they were all rolled down when I got here. Jeff, you're talking about windshield cracks. Go ahead.
12: Hey, yeah, guys, used to work for Safe Light Auto Glass a few years ago, and windshields are two pieces of glass that are laminated together. So nothing's supposed to come in, and you're not supposed to fly out.
8: That's right. So you should ignore the crack. Is that what you're saying, ignore the crack?
12: ignore the crack. It ain't going to hurt you.
8: It ain't going to hurt you. That's all right.
12: I mean, the sooner you get it taken care of, obviously, the better. But, yeah, it's not going to cave in on you or any crazy thing like that.
8: Okay. That's good news.
9: Well, I got a busy week, so this was like I was like, oh, I got to get this taken care of now, too, so maybe I can put it off for a week.
8: I've had a busy 3 years. Whatever. You know, you just don't do it. So what? And he's working for Big Glass. Yeah. He used to work for Big Glass. Even he's telling you he's not going to cave in. It's built that way now that, like, you know, you've seen them. When they smash, they don't come in, which is a great feature. Yeah, it's two pieces of glass with something in the middle that makes it where it shatters but doesn't.
9: I watched some guys in New York try to shatter a windshield the other night, and it took them a while. They caved in, but they never shattered.
8: After the Knicks won.
9: Yeah.
8: You can't do it. It's very difficult to do.
9: Yeah, some poor Uber. I mean, really, what did that guy do? That's what I was thinking. Some poor Uber driver.
8: Well, I'm with you.
9: I'm looking for Michael. Get him!
8: Little scene in the movie Obsession involving windshield glass.
10: Oh, so you keep... Oh, my gosh.
9: You keep titillating me with the mention of Obsession.
8: I'm not going to discuss it.
10: I don't want to say anything, but man, that scene.
8: There's a windshield glass scene. There is a glass scene, and there's misrepresentation on that because it does come.
10: That wasn't really a person.
8: All right. In the next segment, I'll give you my review of Obsession.
9: That's not how the movie starts, is it?
8: With the windshield.
9: You got a little crack in your glass.
10: There was no crack necessary.
8: No, there was no crack necessary in that one. Here's the red flag. It's a relationship issue. I saw this on Reddit, and I wondered if Red Rachel would agree or disagree. Man and woman have agreed they want to try to have a baby. They've been dating 5 years. They're not married. They're going to have a baby, and they just started trying. And the boyfriend has said to the girlfriend, let's stop trying until October because they have a trip to Disney World scheduled in October and he wants her to be able to ride the roller coaster.
9: 1,000% 1,000% Absolutely.
8: She thinks it's a red flag.
9: No.
10: There's two red flags in this story.
8: Yeah.
10: First of all, he's prioritizing this Disney trip over the baby.
8: Over the baby.
10: The first red flag is he won't marry her first.
8: Well, I always have that thought, but I'm 100 years old.
10: I mean, accidental pregnancies happen when you're not married, and I can forgive that. But if you are planning on having a baby, why don't you get married first? You're going to commit that way, but you're not going to commit the other way.
8: I agree with you. I mean, I agree 1,000%, but people don't do that anymore.
10: She should run the other way.
9: I think it's great planning by him. I do. I mean, I think this is tremendous because, look, I've been to Disney with a pregnant woman.
8: You have?
9: My sister was pregnant when we all went one time.
8: Yeah.
9: She was miserable.
8: I bet.
9: Yeah, because she also had twins. So
8: can't ride anything.
9: She could only ride certain things.
8: Mm-hmm.
9: It was hot. Mostly she just sat while we did stuff and, you know, would eat ice cream and drink water.
8: The woman in this story is like, why don't we postpone the Disney trip?
10: That's what I'm saying. Yeah. Why don't you plan on when you can take your future child there? It's just two adults that want to go to Disney together?
9: Yeah. Now, let me tell you why. A man once said, I know this man, he once said out loud, children ruin everything.
10: Okay.
8: That's true.
10: Okay.
9: I think this is the last great trip. He knows it. Even, you know, I think he knows this is the last great trip they're going to have. Now, they'll go back to Disney with the baby, but it won't be the same.
8: Never is. Nothing's the same.
9: Yep.
8: And once the children come along, nothing is the same.
10: I think this is so dumb, and she should go find somebody else.
8: Well, he should marry her. I'm with you on that.
10: I would never agree. Like I said, people get accidentally pregnant, but I would never agree to make a child with somebody that was like, no, I'm just not there yet. I'm not ready to marry you.
8: I don't know why people ever do. I don't know why anyone would do that. It's like, when I was young, if you got somebody pregnant, you got married immediately.
10: It's just like some people will have the baby first and they're like, well, we're saving up for our dream wedding. And I'm like, well, the kid doesn't make it easier to save money.
8: Gospel. You're speaking gospel on mine.
9: The truth.
8: I love it. I love it.
10: Weddings don't have to be expensive.
8: Listen to her. God. You speak like that's old school thinking, which I like. I had a lesson from that. I was watching the old Griffith Show over the weekend.
9: Tell us more.
10: Is it a new episode, maybe?
8: Well, it was in color, so yeah.
9: Oh, God. That was one of the worst episodes.
8: I'm not going to discuss it.
9: God, that's terrible.
8: I'm not going to discuss it.
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8: This is an interesting update. You remember the story about the call from a guy who stole from Lowe's and Home Depot by scanning an incorrect barcode over the scanner.
0: Well, a lot of people do that now.
8: Yeah, yeah. And he told us that he stole.
0: Oh, the caller.
8: The caller.
0: Yes, yes, yes, yes, yes.
8: And a lot of people, that's like the thing that people are doing now. Well, we had, listen to this one. An emailer said he had heard that call. And I got a lot of emails saying you should have somehow figured out who that guy was and called the cops, you know.
0: Oh, right.
1: Yeah, because this is investigative journalism we do.
2: We're a lot of things here. We're not snitches, though.
8: Yeah, we're not. The guy called us a while back, maybe 2 weeks ago, 10 days ago, and said, because the numbers are up on people using barcodes of one item that's cheap and really somehow secretly buying a more expensive item. You've heard of that. And so a lot of people emailed about that particular call. We replayed it, and someone had emailed and said this is their trick. When their windshield wipers are going bad, the wiper blades, they go to a parking lot that's fairly full. Look for another car. Swap windshield wiper blades and move on. And the guy knew how to do it. You know, he's like, I know automobiles pretty well. So he was able. They're able to find the right wiper blade, swap them. And then when the person who's been robbed, the next time it rains, you know, they don't work properly. And you just think, oh, my wiper blades have gone bad.
0: So he takes the time to put the bad wipers onto the other car?
8: Yes. Yeah. Yeah. He puts them on so they don't realize that it's done. Yeah. So they can't tell anybody or check video or anything like that. And then 2 weeks later, it rains and they figure it out, you know?
1: I have a bigger problem with this than the label switching.
8: Do you really? Yeah.
1: Well, because that's, again, I think I said this. It's the man.
8: It's too personal.
1: You're switching. Mm-hmm. Yeah. This is a personal attack on somebody.
0: Yes.
1: Yeah.
0: It's an affront.
8: And some callers, and Rachel had heard of this. When your tires are going bad, you go rent a car that's similar to yours, swap tires, and then return the rental car with the bad tires on them, and they don't. And they, I mean, a couple of callers said they've done this.
0: Crazy.
8: That's the way you get away with something like that, stealing things like that.
0: Well, if it happens to Schmenterprise, I'm okay with it.
8: I know you're not a.
1: See, that's hurting the man. It's not a personal attack.
2: That's not a big
0: deal. They got deep pockets.
8: Mm-hmm. Biggie's okay hurting Target, Home Depot.
1: The man gets it sometimes. But when you personally take something from someone,
8: that's right. You know, BB Shea had something happen to him. This is retail as well. And I've had this happen to me where you were trying to buy something. Was it Walmart?
2: No, I was actually at Chris Dim's favorite shopping establishment, his favorite grocery establishment.
8: Oh, yeah.
2: And I was getting groceries for the week. And so it was
8: Whole Foods?
2: Harris Teeter.
8: All right.
2: Harris Teeter.
8: Okay. I don't know where he goes.
2: Yeah.
1: Yeah. Well, when I lived near him, sometimes Chris Dim and I would run into each other
8: at Harris Teeter.
1: And then we'd awkwardly be like, because I had just seen him 30 minutes ago. And
8: right.
1: It's like,
8: okay. Hey. Yeah.
1: What are you doing here?
0: One of those butt wipes?
1: Groceries. And then we'd bump into each other like on another aisle. Be like, I guess.
8: Oh, yeah. Yeah. That is awkward. Yeah.
3: Long time no see.
8: Yeah.
0: So you're over it. A lot of butter. Okay.
1: That's a lot of prawns.
0: You know, you that's where you know, when you see someone you know, you're not supposed to look in their basket, but you always do.
8: We do, of course. By the way, for Chris Dim's colonoscopy recovery, he had, like everyone, a prosciutto and Gruyere flatbread,
1: of course.
8: Oh, yes.
2: Who's not eating that?
3: Were you dreaming about that on the table?
8: That's what you want.
0: I didn't think I was, but actually I was. But I couldn't have red wine with it.
8: Oh,
0: you guys.
8: Even after.
0: No, you can't. You have to wait 24 hours.
8: So BB Shea's and Harris Teeter trying to buy something.
2: I'm at the Teeter getting some groceries for the week. Mm. By the way, do you know how much a party-sized bag of M&Ms is? It's ridiculous.
8: No, I don't.
0: $16.99.
2: $20 for a party-sized bag of M&Ms.
8: For a bag of M&Ms.
3: You need to go to my store.
2: Where do you go?
8: It's less.
3: Food Lion.
2: Oh, yeah.
8: They have it less.
2: Yes. It's anyway.
0: Is that like the sack side?
2: Yeah, that's the industrial size. Yes, the big one. So I'm getting groceries, and so I go to the self-checkout. It's kind of crowded. It's like a Sunday afternoon. Church is out. So I start scanning my stuff. And then I get to near the end of all the stuff I'm scanning, and I'm like, I want a soda. So I grab a Diet Coke. So it's the last thing I scan. I scan it, and then I almost put it in the bag. But then I'm like, you know what? I'm going to drink this in the car. So I just put it right back in the cart.
8: Mm-hmm.
2: So
8: I
2: hit time to pay. So now the screen pops up. Help is on the way. And I'm like, okay, what's going on here?
1: Mm-hmm. Hold on there, party size.
2: Exactly.
0: You know, that's more interesting. Are you actually having a party? No.
2: No. I just really like it in M's.
0: Party of one.
2: Yeah,
0: there's no party.
2: Yeah. So the help on the way thing pops up, and the little girl comes over who's running the man. She hits the screen, hits a button, and then all of a sudden on the screen, there's a live replay of me scanning the Diet Coke and not putting it in the bag.
0: Yep.
2: And it loops like three or four times. She's like telestrating it, like, see this right here? This is where this went wrong. You're supposed to put it in the bag. Exactly. I thought Gene Steratore was going to come out.
0: It's embarrassing.
2: They put a call in New York for the play review.
0: I know.
2: And it was just amazing. It was an overhead shot of me just like, you know, faking it to the bag and putting it in the cart.
0: Wow.
2: I've never seen anything like
0: that. Yes. I had that at Walmart once. I had an item. It was one of those impulse buys.
4: These your douches? You didn't scan your douche, sure.
2: It's
4: an industrial size thing of douche. You think we weren't going to see that?
0: Right. I've got douche in the cart, but I didn't. Eventually, I was like, I'm not buying this. So I, instead of putting it back where it goes, I just reached over the shelf.
8: Next to the gum
0: and put it there. And that's when a siren went off. And they came over and they said, did you just put douche
1: on Trident?
0: And I said, no. And they dialed
8: up. Rewind the tape.
0: The video. Yep. And you can see it. That really is an overreach.
4: That your arm?
2: Yeah.
0: And they got me like looking around, you know, to make sure nobody's looking and then putting it over. Yes, I know exactly what you're talking
2: about.
0: Which,
2: I mean, I guess it's a good technology to have because apparently a lot of people steal at the self-checkout.
30: So I'm saying all these people doing this are why? Like are people like that caller, if they didn't do that.
0: Yep.
30: Mm-hmm. That's the whole, they're ruining it for everybody.
0: Of course. That's the whole reason that happens. Yeah. Oh, by the way, you mentioned Diesel and myself. We had another pickleball tournament this weekend.
8: Yes.
0: He told me that they got him on. And Biggie, and maybe BB Shay, you might know about this. You know how Diesel hates to download an app to buy his food?
1: Oh, yeah. Mm-hmm.
0: You've heard about Wingstop.
1: Mm-hmm. One of the best stories I've ever heard. Dan order inside, told to go outside and order on the app.
0: In a nutshell, the man was watching an NFL football game, saw Wingstop advertise their new chicken sandwich, got up off the couch to go to Wingstop to buy it, went inside, said, I would like one of your new chicken sandwiches, please. They said, you have to order that on the app, and you cannot pay cash. He had a $20 bill. And he said, I am here telling you I want this sandwich, and I have legal American tender to give you. And they said, we can't do
8: that. Doesn't work that way, Chief.
1: Get out of our store.
0: You got it.
8: It's Wingstop, pal.
0: Yeah. They said, you can go on the sidewalk and download our app and order it and pay with a credit card. He goes, I refuse to do that. I will pay with. And he said, like, customers were starting to note it. It caused a scene. Well, listen to this. He's in Chipotle.
1: Uh-oh.
0: Okay, all right. He's in Chipotle. He told me this yesterday. He goes to Chipotle, which he goes a lot, apparently, and buys either a burrito or a bowl or one of their tacos. There's like a three-taco meal there. But this time, he wanted a quesadilla, which he's never had before.
4: Ooh, I know where this is going.
0: Okay.
4: I know where this is going. All right. I know this.
0: I never heard of this.
4: I know this, and it is, I have to say, it is dumb.
0: Okay.
4: It is dumb.
0: He's in line, and he goes up, and I say, what can I get you? And he says, I'll have a quesadilla and a Coke.
8: But does the line stop? What happened? I've never seen this.
0: The woman behind the counter says, you have to order quesadillas on our app.
4: Oh my gosh.
8: Really?
4: It is true. And I know this because it says that, and they'll say the quesadilla is an app only exclusive that you have to order on the app. Period. No argument.
0: That's right.
4: Yeah.
8: Is there even a menu board?
4: Yeah, it's on there.
8: It's up there.
4: Does
8: it say app only?
0: It may say app only. He said, there's 20 items on the menu, of course. And he said, let me get this straight. I can order burrito, I can order this, taco, whatever, and you'll make it. That's correct. But if I order the quesadilla and only the quesadilla, it has to be on the app. She said, that's right. You have to order that on the app. And he said, why? And they said, because we make it at a different station. And he said, well, where's the station? And she pointed like 3 feet to her left.
1: All the way down there.
30: We can't communicate the message that far.
0: Right. And he said, but I could. And there's like a guy there waving, like getting ready to make a quesadilla. And he.
8: You going to pull the trigger, sir?
1: This could be yours.
4: I'm ready for you.
0: So Diesel said, but I want to order a quesadilla from you and have this man make it and
8: I want to pay with this $20 bill. And she said, I'm sorry, we only take the quesadilla order on the app. She said, you can go outside.
4: He can.
8: And download our app and order. And he said, I have your app. I refuse to order. He had the app, apparently, because it saves money.
4: Yeah. Yeah, they have a pretty good reward system. And but if you go on there, you'll see the quesadilla list, and it says app only.
8: Out of principle, he refused to order the quesadilla.
4: Most Chipotles now get so much app business and online business, they have built that separate section with just one person who's dedicated that to that. So he also is dedicated to quesadillas.
8: That's right.
4: But if you go in and say, can I get a quesadilla? You cannot.
8: You cannot get a quesadilla.
4: I've seen this play out in front of me before. That's scenario.
8: That's right.
2: Yeah. I had a very similar thing happen to me at Chipotle, nonetheless. About 2 or 3 years ago, I was sitting there. I was like, I want to go get some lunch. So I walk into Chipotle. There's nobody in the store. I'm the only person who walks up to the line. The guy goes, how can I help you? I said, can I get a bowl? He goes, oh, we're doing online orders only right now. And I'm like, I'm here. You can't take my order. He goes, absolutely not. We're only doing online orders.
8: What is happening?
2: Like, well, why did you let me in the door then?
4: Yeah. Yeah.
2: Why am I here?
4: So much online.
2: Yes. He would not take my order.
0: Yeah. Inundated with orders?
2: Apparently so. Yeah. Yes. And there was nobody else in the store.
4: There will be nobody in the actual line. But they'll look slammed and busy. It's because they are making so many online orders and putting them up on the thing.
8: So you could have gone outside and ordered online or on your phone right there, and he would have filled
2: it. And then come and picked it up.
0: Wonder how long that would have taken.
2: Who knows? But they could not do that for me right then and there.
8: But I'll tell you, the diesel was blown away.
4: Oh, yeah.
8: I must say, to have one item.
4: It's stupid.
8: It is. And then Diesel said.
0: Is it a good quesadilla?
4: It's a quesadilla. It's the same toppings as the burrito and everything else. It makes zero sense on why they don't do it for everybody.
8: He said, is this location only? They said, no, this is worldwide Chipotle.
4: See?
8: And so he called around to other Chipotles, and they said, yes, you must only. It's accurate that they only.
4: He could have just opened his app, and it says.
0: He refuses.
8: He refused to go and do that. And he would not. He would not order it on the app. He is a stickler for that, which that is really, really out there.
4: Look, digital only is, you can do build your own.
8: That's correct.
4: And right there it says digital only, quesadilla.
8: Quesadilla is digital only. Mm-hmm. But it's on the big menu board. He pointed at it. And they said.
4: I can't imagine the amount of people that have gone outside and been like, all right, let me just order it
8: probably.
4: Or ordered from inside the restaurant.
8: Yeah, but he wouldn't. He will not do that. The other, this is retail roundup as well, lawsuit. And now there's an update to this as well. The protein bar called David Protein's Bar, Protein Bars, being sued because they claim they only have 150 calories, but in a test done in a lab, they actually have 275 calories. They also say they have 2 grams of fat, but in reality, they have 13 grams of fat, which is 400 times more fat than they say they have.
0: This sounds familiar to me.
8: That other bars have been accused of this?
0: Well, kind of. I mean, Katie did that. Katie Heron did it to Regina George in Mean Girls.
8: Yeah. Oh, yeah.
5: Yeah. Protein bars.
8: That's right.
0: Yeah. They were supposed to help her. You gain weight and then you lose it real fast.
8: Yes.
0: But they never did. She made Regina George fat, and all she could wear was sweatpants.
8: That's right.
0: And you can't sit with us.
8: God, great point. That's exactly what happened. Well, this is real life, and there's a class action lawsuit saying, hey, I've been eating your protein bars trying to get thin, and all you're doing is making me fat.
0: All I can wear is sweat.
8: That's right.
0: I can't sit with the mean girls.
8: That's right. The brand has pushed back and said that their nutrition labels reflect the calories the human body can absorb rather than the heat energy measured when food is burned in a lab.
4: Oh, I like that. Whoever came up with that, this good lawyer.
5: Don't say things we can't understand.
8: But they say, you've got, yes, it's 13 grams of fat, but you can only absorb 2 grams.
0: I think we can absorb more than that.
8: I do too. Critics say they're using the Atwater system for calculating calories and fat, which is standard and universal on all of these food items. So this is the case that the protein bar is making in court when they're sued.
0: Is this one of those impulse buys you've made at David's, Kelly? Because that seems like something you would try.
8: I haven't had a David's. I'm a Bear Bell man.
4: Yeah. Well, we went through the Bear Bell wars with you when you thought you had finally found what was basically a candy bar that was healthy, And then you were just having liquid poops for weeks. And it was like, maybe it's the 8 bear bells a day I'm eating.
6: It's a natural laxative, unfortunately. Yeah. I didn't know it at the time.
0: It is printed on the packaging.
6: It is. It says, this will make you, this is going to be awful for you.
4: Yeah, we put protein on it, but let me tell you.
6: Up your system. This is their commercial.
7: And I heard his voice saying, that's right. You ain't going to S-H-I-T right for a month.
6: Okay.
1: Did he say a month?
6: Yeah. A month.
0: Yeah.
6: Exactly what Chris Dibb has because of his... Do you know, when we were leaving that event, we had a St. Patrick's Day event on Saturday, and I did what most people do, cried through the entire thing. I sat on the bumper of the van and just wept openly, which a lot of people noticed. Well, Chris Dibb had his colonoscopy the day before, and it was so busy, I didn't even ask him about it until it was over. Mm-hmm. And what you don't realize, here's another thing about Chris Dibb, now that we come to the end of his tenure. He's great. People wanted to see him, you know, a lot that day and shake his hand and say goodbye, and it was really nice. But as I was walking back to my car, I thought you were with me, and there was another guy behind me, turned out to be a young black man. And I turned over my shoulder and said, how's your colon?
1: Oh, man.
6: Dear. You can imagine the response.
0: Oh, dear.
1: What? Man, my mama said white people were weird. Yeah.
6: You just can't imagine what kind of response you get when you just turn to a stranger.
4: How's your colon? Can I check?
0: I'll meet you under the railroad tracks.
6: That's where I was.
0: I know.
1: I thought you were someone else.
0: Who does that matter?
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8: Here's what Angel Reese and Chris Dem have in common. Neither like going to gas stations because they're too pretty.
1: I'm surprised by neither.
8: Angel Reese, the WNBA star, says every time she's at a gas station, somebody pulls up on her and says, "Oh my God, it's Angel Reese. It's you're so pretty. It's you." And she gave an example. She was sitting in her car at a gas station.
19: Look, this is why I don't like going to the gas station, because people are always rolling up on my car. So, watch this.
20: You are so pretty in real life.
19: Thank you.
20: You are so pretty. He said it was you. I said, that's not her. You're very pretty.
19: Thank you.
20: Can you get a picture?
19: Sure.
20: Oh, my God. You said yes.
8: That's Angel Reese.
0: She did it. That just happened.
8: Yeah, that happened. Angel Reese is sitting there.
1: That just, woman walked away going, she's so nice. So she sees this video.
8: Yeah.
1: Look, here she comes. Watch. You're so pretty. Yeah. See, this is what y'all.
8: Just like Chris did. You're so pretty in real life.
0: Remember at the Love's Truck Stop? Thanksgiving.
8: Yes. That's right.
0: We were at the Love's Truck Stop. Yeah. I was coming out of the bathroom. Oh, my God. It's going to pick.
8: It's so pretty.
0: There's 30 women waiting in line for the ladies' room. They're like, who is this clown?
8: That happens. That's right. They say it to Chris. He's like, you're so pretty. Thank you.
1: Thanks.
8: Thank you.
0: These lashes aren't real.
1: Can I get a picture?
0: You can.
8: That is all right. Let's all take a pic. Right. Let's do it. I'll tell you, I thought of Chris Dim. I was watching CBS Sunday Morning the other day. Terrific show.
0: Mm.
8: Boy, it really puts me into a demographic when you're watching CBS Sunday Morning in lieu of playing pickleball because the weather's bad. Didn't want to go out driving it. Then went off to church. What a weekend.
0: Yeah.
1: You're really dropping that now, aren't you? You love saying that.
8: Yeah, the church part.
1: Sorry, I was at church.
8: Yeah. Boy, I'll tell you something else.
1: You're not official till you go out to eat afterwards and don't tip, though.
8: I didn't do that. I did not do that. We stopped it. We had to stop at Bojangles.
1: Yeah.
8: Boy, I got a score there, too. Went through. My daughter had a very specific order, and when they gave it to her, they left out one biscuit. And they had fries in there instead of mac and cheese, so I had to tap back on the window.
1: Oh, they love that.
8: Boy, but I had to reach.
1: Excuse me.
8: At one point, I had my hand out the window waiting for her to give me the food for a while, and my daughter said, please put your hand back in the window. This is making me very uncomfortable.
0: Is your big mitt out there?
8: My mitt was out.
0: Give food.
8: So
0: hungry.
8: When the order came in, she
0: checked the bag.
8: She said, let's check it to make sure. It was only her ordering. My wife and I were not ordering. And it had fries instead of mac and cheese and was short one biscuit. But it had her
0: short one.
8: She wanted two. That's what her order is: four tenders, mac and cheese, and two biscuits, an extra biscuit. So,
0: hallelujah.
8: So when she opened it up, it only had one biscuit and it had fries instead of mac and cheese. So I tapped back on the window. And the woman said, oh, this is yours. Sorry. And it was a different one. And I started to give back the other one. And she goes, just keep it.
0: You can't get the back.
1: Yeah, can't go back through. Yeah.
8: Said, are you sure? She goes, just keep it. So that's a double score.
0: All right.
8: And, you know, I had a tender, whatever. This guy.
1: It's not on my list of non-negotiables.
8: It was not.
0: That's right. I could negotiate.
8: I thought about it. I negotiated that one. This guy at the church in the pew behind me. I was eavesdropping on the conversation, and somebody came over and said,
0: At what point in the service?
8: Just before.
0: Okay. Mm-hmm.
8: And
1: a lot of newbies here. Yeah, it's a new year. You know how it goes. Yeah, they won't stick around.
8: Just like the gym.
1: Yeah.
8: Church and gym, newbies in the new year.
1: Yeah.
8: How long that one going to be?
1: Yeah, they're in my pew. He'll get it back.
0: Last week he was here for them sticky buns. He went up twice.
1: I did. Oh, that's him? Yeah, that's him.
8: It's that sticky buns guy from Christmas Eve. So somebody came over and said, did you watch the state game? And he goes, it wasn't on TV. And the guy goes, it was on Channel 3. And he goes, well, I didn't see it. And the guy walked away and he said to his wife, I looked at Channel 3. It wasn't on Channel 3. And the wife said, maybe you're on Channel 3 when it wasn't on Channel 3. It was on a different time.
1: He goes, you would take a side.
8: I always look at Channel 3. That's the first one I go to in Channel 3 to see if it's on.
0: Were you itching to get involved?
8: Yes, I wanted to turn around.
0: Now, what you've got here is they've announced a new deal, see, with the CW.
8: Right. I wanted to go over and say, no, you've got it the wrong thing. Anyhow, I thought of Chris Dim. I saw this guy on CBS Sunday Morning. He's known. He's in the UP, Upper Peninsula of Michigan.
0: Okay.
8: And 6 or 7 years ago, he took a picture of a sunrise. Chris Dim's forever taking pictures of sunrises and sunsets.
0: They're magical.
8: Anytime we travel over the ocean or something, sometimes I travel with Chris Dim, he'll take a picture of that. Very nice.
0: My screensaver.
8: Oh, look at this. You took that picture. It's beautiful.
0: Yeah.
8: It's beautiful. This guy, listen to what this guy did. They call him the sunrise guy. Because he got up one morning, decided to take a picture of the sunrise. Then he did it the next day, too. And then he thought, well, I'm just going to do this as long as I can. So he owns a souvenir shop in the Upper Peninsula of Michigan. I guess people do go there, travel there. I'm
0: sure the summertime's magical.
8: Right.
4: Absolutely.
8: So every morning before he opens the shop, he sets his alarm to get up at like 4:30. And he goes to different spots in the UP.
0: Does he use a real camera, tripod kind of thing?
8: Yes. And he takes pictures of sunrises, and he said, I'm going to do this every single day. He's done it for 2,039 days in a row. And then he displays the sunrise pictures he takes in his shop, and you can buy one if you want to. And they're really spectacular.
0: Obviously, I'm sure the reporter asked, what do you do on a cloudy day?
8: Well, he does it no matter what.
0: He's out there.
8: No matter what, he's there. That's the whole thing. He's like, I'm not missing a day.
0: Or rain or snow.
8: Yep, he goes. And then... You know how cold it is in the Upper Peninsula of Michigan.
4: Yeah.
8: And he's doing it even then. And so he's like, you know, some of them are not very good pictures. And he showed some that were just like bluish, you know, nothing really happening. But then some are incredible. The sunrise. And he, listen to this, on day 1765, his alarm didn't go off. So he missed one day. But he went back the next day. So in his shop, it says, I've taken a picture of a sunrise every day for how many days? But there's a little asterisk beside the word every day. And it says in parentheses, I missed such and such date because the alarm didn't go. And
0: you're the numbers guy. How many years is that?
8: I had it in about 6.5 years.
0: Okay.
8: So far. I mean, he just got up one day and started doing it. And so he's 2,050 days in now. It's pretty impressive. I liked it, too. You know what you gave me, too, Biggie? I think you were the first to report this. And it's accurate. Tyreek Hill, this is a little sports dirt, leftover sports dirt, of the Dolphins. He says he wants out of Miami now, which I was surprised by, honestly.
4: He's not hiding it either.
8: No, he was interviewed right after their loss to the Jets, and they didn't make the playoffs, and he said, I'm done.
3: Just got to do what's best for me and my family, dog. If that's here, if that's wherever the case may be, man, I'm finna open that door for myself, dog. I'm out, bro. You know, so it was great playing here, but... You know, at the end of the day, bro, I got to do what's best for, you know, for my career and, you know, what's best.
21: You mean you're thinking about leaving here?
3: Yes,
8: he's thinking about leaving.
0: Finn open the door.
8: Yeah, he finna open. He's going to kick the door out.
0: Now, you can't fault a man for trying to take care of his family.
8: Correct. Great point. Now, here's what Biggie gave us. I didn't know this was accurate, but now I've done the research. It is. In 2024, Tyreek Hill, who you just heard from there, the wide receiver for the Dolphins, had 5 babies and 4 touchdowns.
4: Yep.
8: All right.
4: Yeah. You think it's a joke at first.
8: I thought you were joking.
4: That's like a fun trivia thing. Hey, what did Tyreek Hill have more of this year, babies or touchdown catches?
8: Babies. But it's close, 5-4. In fairness, he had a backup quarterback some of the time.
0: Yeah, Tua was
8: out.
0: In and out.
8: Tua was out. He's the one, too, that had a tough 2024. His house burned down, remember? And Rick Ross, the rapper.
0: Oh, yeah.
8: The rapper was across the street, and instead of helping, had to get some wings.
22: I had some wings on the way being delivered, but as y'all can see, they said it was a minor fire over at Miami Dolphins wide receiver Tyreek Hill crib. That's right across the street from one of my cribs. As long as everybody's safe, that's more important than my lemon pepper wings, my ranch dressing, and my roasted corn. Trust me.
8: Tough year.
4: I really hear his mind wandering.
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8: We welcome you back to the Two Guys Named Chris show. The woman who posted the video of the cheating couple, the CEO and the HR director at the Coldplay concert, has now been giving interviews. I mean, she's been out there from the beginning. Her name is Grace Springer. She's 28. She filmed the viral moment at the Coldplay show at Boston's Gillette Stadium, Foxborough. And she was asked, do you have regrets after all that fallout that clearly this couple is now on the rocks and the wife is hurt? She knows what's going on. All of those things. The guy's lost his job. The woman, the HR director, I'm sure her job hangs in the balance. I haven't heard much from her. Anyhow, she says, no, I don't.
33: I definitely feel for Andy's wife, Megan, his family, and everyone else who's been hurt in the process. But as I said, there was over 50,000 people, and I'm not the only one that caught it on camera. So if it wasn't me who uploaded it, I'm sure someone else would have.
8: You think that's true, that somebody else would have?
0: I mean, the reaction was so unusual. Somebody would have posted it, I think.
8: But then again, then why didn't they? I mean, it seems like everybody would post it at once. You
0: multiple
8: know?
0: Angles.
8: Yeah. You'd think. I mean, you don't know that the other person has posted it yet until the next day when it goes viral. Second thing is they ask her, how much money have you made from this? Now, it's been viewed 116 million times, and she has made $0.
0: Well, of course.
8: Dollars.
0: Who asked her that?
8: Well, now, I was under the impression that if you put something out there, maybe I'm wrong. I was going to ask Biggie this. If I put something out that goes viral, now on YouTube, you get paid, right?
4: If that's my thing is, where did she, was this a TikTok at first, or if it's a YouTube video?
8: Instagram, I believe, wasn't it?
4: Instagram, it depends on...
8: She's not...
0: The platform, as we like to say.
4: Right. Yeah, and YouTube for sure. 160 million views, she would have gotten something eventually.
8: She is not what they call monetized.
4: Now, that's what I was going to say.
8: What does that mean?
4: I guess you have to make a monetized account. I don't know. On Instagram... Instagram's always trying to get me to turn my profile into a business profile. I guess maybe that means I could make money from it.
8: Okay.
4: I don't quite understand all that, though. I thought on YouTube, after a while, you just got paid for a video.
8: 116 million people, if it was on YouTube, would definitely it would get you paid. So,
0: but just internet dollars, right? I mean, it's like $50. I don't know. I mean, the chocolate rain guy didn't make any money, right?
8: I don't know.
0: Star Wars kid. They didn't make any money, right?
8: Well, that's my question to you. I don't know.
0: I thought that internet money was just a charade, unless you're like in Biggie's case with his podcast. You know, it's a business, quote unquote, venture.
8: But doesn't it seem that if you have a YouTube video that is viewed, I mean, 100 and some million times, I thought you'd make thousands of dollars off that. I don't know.
0: I'm not surprised that she's made $0, frankly.
8: Well, she doesn't have whatever kind of account it takes. So here's my next question to you. If you saw that, well, let's get David. First, David is on the line to talk about this viral video from the Coldplay show. David, go ahead.
1: Well, mine is actually different. My wife posted a video of me on TikTok, and it's reached 1 million views, and she well over 1 million views, and she is yet to make any money off of it, but like they've given her new options on TikTok, and like some company called Lad Bible has reached out to her to post the video or whatever. But yeah, no money from it. And it's going viral again right now for some reason. So.
0: What? You've got to tell us what it is.
8: What are you doing in the video?
1: I'm literally in Ross, and she's telling me about some dress where her boob might fall out, and I don't say anything to her, but like I just say, "Are you going to get it?" And then like apparently people love it.
0: Ross dress for less.
1: Yeah, exactly.
8: You ought to be making Ross dollars. They ought to be paying you.
1: I know, right?
0: He's the guy who talks about his wife's boob, but the Ross dress for less.
8: You're the Ross boob guy.
0: Yeah,
8: that's David.
4: Well, I hope you make a lot of money. I hope that it works.
0: It's not going to happen.
8: Apparently not. Thank you, David. I just always felt like if something went viral, you got paid. You know, you get money. I guess I'm wrong.
4: Yeah, I mean, it's got to be. Now, they probably changed it to how it works now. Like, you have to be set up before you can get paid.
8: Apparently. Aristotle, you're talking about viral videos as well. Go ahead.
6: Yep, good morning. So, in order to make money off of videos, you have to monetize, which is physically selecting the type of page for your platform. Mm-hmm. And that allows, that opens up for advertisers to advertise on your page. And different platforms have different rules, so you have to abide by the rules as well and the policies. So that's why people's pages can get taken down for videos. But you're only getting paid if you monetize and you actually select that type of page.
8: All right. Well, there you go. Boom. That's it. He Aristotle. Knows. Do you do that? Do you do that, Aristotle, try to get money out of videos?
6: My wife does. She's a content creator, digital platform creator.
8: Okay. And does she make a lot of money doing it?
6: No.
0: Okay. What type of content, Aristotle?
6: Just normal adult, like not non-adult content.
8: It's Titillation Tuesday here. Okay.
4: Look how down you both sounded with his answer.
8: Thanks, Aristotle.
4: Might have to go back and get that. It's non-adult content.
8: Non-adult content.
4: We'll get him off the phone.
0: So here's some shopping tips. Yawn. Swipe.
4: Okay, so this is interesting. I just pulled up my Instagram.
8: Yes.
4: And it says that I have a professional business profile based on professional.
8: That can't be right.
4: No. That's what I said. But as I scroll, it says click here to set up your professional dashboard. And as I scroll right there, it says tools to set up monetization.
8: Okay.
4: So you haven't set it up yet. I have not set it up yet. I guess it says.
0: Because most people are just
8: Yes.
0: You're just posting as yourself.
23: Yes, yeah. But if you know this, why wouldn't you do it? That way, if you happen to catch something, you get some money.
4: Yeah, because like I'm looking. Woman, you know? It says for my, like, for the a whole month, over the last month, I've had 77,000 views and interactions on my stories and profile. Like, hell yeah, I want to monetize that.
0: So I'm not sure if I'm hearing Aristotle correctly. It sounds like if you do that, then before anyone can see any of your stuff, there's a pre-roll.
8: Maybe right.
0: You know, you will get an ad, and most people don't want to sit through
8: that. Of course. Okay, that makes perfect. And I wonder what 77,000 views over a month would get you, Biggie. I mean, is it like a quarter, or is it?
4: Yeah, I bet it would get me $5 or something.
8: Yeah.
0: Interdollar, interweb dollar, mm-hmm. interweb dollars.
23: Now, here's my question. Let's say, you two think on this. Let's say that woman that we just heard from who recorded the Coldplay interaction between that couple. Let's say she knows this is a big deal. I mean, this

0: TMZ or you call Inside Edition and say, I'll sell it to you for $100,000. And they would probably buy it if they agreed with you. But then again, in the time it takes you to do that, somebody else is going to post it.
1: Yeah.
0: That's the issue. She was probably no way to make money off of it from the beginning. I started thinking of it from a monetary standpoint.
2: Yes, it's interesting how your thinking on this has changed, because at first, like a lot of people that are in my email box, they're saying, if they just not done anything.
0: Right. That's the first thing I said.
2: That's the guilty person's response.
0: It's the first thing I said.
1: I'm going to give you credit for that, Chris Kelly.
0: Thank you.
1: You were the first one. You said that ahead of anyone else I heard say it. Say, just don't react. Don't react.
2: Keep your half erect peen pressed up against your backside.
0: Yes.
2: Sway to the music.
0: Yes. Don't
2: Martin would move on to the next couple.
1: Don't fall over and be like, oh God,
0: of course.
2: That's my face.
0: I mean, my God, what are you doing? And Chris Martin would have probably been, there's a lovely couple, and move right to the next, you know. Now, I'm not saying that somebody there of the 50,000 wouldn't have seen him and go, is that Andy? Who's that? That's not his wife.
2: Did you just invest with that company?
0: That's not his wife.
1: Here's a thought too. If you're a cheating couple at that same concert, do you use it as a wake-up call and say, we're not.
2: We got to end this.
1: Look, I'd end it. I'm sorry. There was, 60,000 people there?
0: Right.
1: There's no way they weren't the only ones there cheating, you know. Someone else that was there with their side chick, too.
0: That's probably exactly right. And I bet you, as soon as that went up, probably guy just pushed his side piece to the side. So
1: that could have been us.
0: It's over. Thank God we have bad seats.
2: Yeah. I want my records back.
1: Yeah.
0: It's a good thing we got terrible seats here. Otherwise, we'd be on camera.
2: Destroy your phone.
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10: 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I walk down the steps, I hear it. It's constant. It doesn't stop.
9: Rock 92.
11: We're talking about what every morning show in America is talking about today. Gestational diabetes. Okay. And you're probably thinking, is it Gestational Diabetes Month? No.
12: No.
11: Well, not that we know of. Happened 30 minutes ago. I was saying that Eric Stone Street of Modern Family has something in common with Biggie. They're both on Mounjaro. He has type 2 diabetes, Eric Stone Street, but never revealed it to his castmates at Modern Family. And now he has a deal with Eli Lilly. Biggie's also on Mounjaro. He does not have a deal with Eli Lilly. He also does not have diabetes.
13: And his castmates know.
11: Correct.
13: And his castmates are floored.
11: That's right, that he doesn't have diabetes. When they check you for type 2 diabetes, does the doctor go back and this thing must be jammed? What's wrong with this thing? I told Biggie to get...
13: They tap the test tube of blood.
11: What? How can this guy not...
13: Is it congealed at the top? What's
11: going on here? No. I told Biggie, before he went to the doctor, have a milkshake so they'll put you on.
12: It doesn't work like that. I've tried.
13: He's on it. He's tried.
11: He's on it now. So Chris Dim said, are there more than two types of diabetes? And I said, no, obviously not.
13: Me being curious.
11: Yes, me being pig-headed. I've only heard of two. There can only be two. Done. Not only are there two, now a third, gestational diabetes, if you want to count it. Biggie does not. He pushes back against our fact checker, Rusty, who said his wife had gestational diabetes when pregnant. Biggie said, ho-hum, so what? That's 9 months. You know, guys live with it forever. Yep. Women live with it forever. Now we have Lauren, who is a dietitian, and she says, there is another.
14: Yeah, so I'm a dietitian, and there are actually four types of diabetes. What? So there's type 1 diabetes, where your pancreas just doesn't make insulin at all. Mm-hmm. Type 2 diabetes, which is where your body makes insulin, but your cells are resistant to it. Mm-hmm. And then gestational diabetes, similar to type 2. And then another fourth type of diabetes called diabetes insipidus, which is like totally different, caused by like electrolyte imbalance.
11: Wow. Never heard of that one.
14: Mm-hmm.
11: Got four. Boy, Christine was right. He said, are there more than two? I was like, no, no chance. And he got it. There are four. Now, as a dietitian, do you think that type 2 diabetes should simply be called the sugar because you bring it on yourself, unlike the others?
14: Actually, no. There's a really large family genetic component to type 2 diabetes. So a lot of people live in what we call like normal or typical sized bodies and end up getting it simply by genetics.
11: I've learned something here.
12: Genetics.
11: I sometimes poo-poo genetics. You've seen that.
12: Yeah.
11: You've seen that in me.
12: And every doctor will tell you genetics has a lot to do with things.
11: Of course. But I poo-poo when somebody says, You know, I'm overweight because
13: I'm big boned.
11: I'm big boned. My whole family is overweight. I always think, you're right.
15: I'm not fat. I'm big boned.
11: And they'll say, I'm overweight because it runs in my family. I'll go, yeah, mm-hmm. sure. Right. Yeah.
13: Push away the mashed potatoes, sweetheart.
11: Right.
13: I know. Do some pushaways and some push-ups.
11: Push away
13: the mashed potatoes and do some push-ups on the floor.
11: Very, very guilty of that.
13: You're a judgy guy.
11: I am a... That should be my next non-negotiable. Stop being so judged. Stop judging.
12: Please. You've made it 50-some years like this. You can't change now.
11: Let me tell you what I did yesterday. Okay. I've got a good friend at the gym. I'm not going to give her real name. Let's call her Deanna. Okay. That's not her real name.
12: That's a weird name to choose, though. It's all of them. It's pretty deep in the fake names I would have choose category.
11: Well, her real name starts with a D, but it's not Deanna.
13: Okay.
11: That's how. So her name, let's just say, is Deanna. I used to see her at least 3 times a week at the gym. Okay. We've become friends. I really like her. She's very nice. About my age, a little bit younger than me. You know, Gene, my friend Gene, we always just chatting, you know.
13: Jim Gene.
11: We're like, what'd you see on Sex and the City and that kind of stuff? You know, we're all
13: just gals
11: sitting there, gossiping. You know, bunch of hens before the workout, just sitting there talking, you know. So I hadn't seen Deanna in 6 weeks. I mean, I hadn't seen her in a while. And I've even said to Jim Gene, where's Deanna? You know, what's going on with Deanna? And nobody knew.
13: Well, no answer.
11: Yesterday, she comes back for the first time in a while. And I was like, hey, stranger, what's going on? You know, what happened?
13: Mm-hmm. Oh, no.
11: And she...
13: I thought you quit.
11: Well, I did. I was judgy, yeah. You know. And Deanna says, y'all are not going to believe this, but I bought the wrong panties, and I got an allergy down in my private parts. And she did
13: in her lady business.
11: And she said, I had to go on a steroid and I couldn't come back for 2 weeks.
12: All right, who's ready to start? Let's start with our warm ups, everyone. Arm rolls.
11: And then Gene started asking questions like, well, did you get swelling around? And I was like,
12: if we could end the cooter rash talk and focus on what we're doing here today, folks.
13: All right, the clock has started, ladies. The clock has started.
12: We understand Deanna will not be getting into the rowboat today.
11: Believe you me, I did not.
13: She can't move that part of her body yet.
11: I'll tell you what. I didn't want to be on her rowboat. I don't want to. But she said I had to wait 6 weeks. You know what she did? She goes,
13: the wrong panties.
11: Well... She said, I've been buying those Calvin Klein white panties for 30 years. All cotton white panties. And I said, you and me both, sister. I mean, this is... I'm a Calvin Klein
13: show
11: girl.
13: Your waistband.
11: I said, I'm all Calvin. Look at this. There's my Calvin.
13: There's
11: right
13: your
11: there.
13: Waistband.
11: There's my Calvin.
13: Show to the camera.
11: All right, there they are.
12: Yeah, okay.
11: Right
12: there.
13: All right. The rare front wedgie.
11: Jeez.
13: I didn't think you'd do it.
12: Yeah, I mean, that was wild.
11: I'm in pain right now.
12: Mm-hmm.
11: Worth it.
13: Down in your lady business.
11: I'm selling up. My lady business is, I can't believe it's as swollen as Deanna's right now. So Deanna says, I buy the same old, you know, you can get them at TJ Maxx. You can get them over here at Costco, wherever I can buy them. She goes, I picked up a new pack of 6 panties, washed them, everything fine. Puts on the panties, and within 24 hours, she said, I could hardly walk. Swollen, rashy. She's like, something.
13: What happened?
11: She went to the doctor, and she brought along the panty pack with her because she's like, this is the only... Because the doctor said, has anything changed? Are you using a new detergent, whatever? And she said, no, I'm not using anything like that except these panties. And the doctor said, well, here's your problem right here. These are not just cotton panties. And she said that she looked at the fibers in the panty, and there was no cotton. It was all like different stuff she'd never even heard of. So the doctor said, well, you've had some reaction to something in these panties. Throw them all out. Go get different panties, and we'll give you a steroid injection, which is what they did.
12: Huh.
11: And so she had to have all sorts of, and she said,
13: That's terrifying.
11: She said 6 weeks before she could even think about getting back on that dry boat. I mean, it was really difficult. Yeah, I know.
13: I mean, if I'm trying to think of what else underwear is made of, maybe Lycra,
11: well,
13: spandex.
11: She said that stuff.
13: But that's in everything.
11: And she said that normally she just buys white cotton panties. We had a long discussion about her panties.
13: Yeah.
11: And
12: it's not as odd as it sounds.
11: Right. She went on and on about it. I was a little uncomfortable. You know, I started mm-hmm. trying to change the subject, but it came back.
13: Right.
11: And Jean, she just kept on being like, well, tell me more about your panties and tell me more about your swelling of your genitals. And so I was like, I don't know if I should mm-hmm. be hearing
13: it. Did it wrap around to the butthole?
11: It did.
12: Oh.
11: All the way around to the butthole.
13: Wherever the fabric was.
11: Everything. That's right.
13: Does she have a full seat gal or does she have like a bikini? Does she have a thong? Did you get that far into it?
11: She started to talk about that, and my friend Mike started walking across the parking lot, and I said, Mike, what we got?
16: Hey, Mike. I got the game. See that game last night?
11: Do you like the Cowboys draft picks? He's a Cowboy man.
13: Thank God, Mike. I never thought I'd say this. I'd want them to stop talking about their panties.
11: These women keep talking about their panties. So at the end of the workout, now we're an hour later. Now, only Jean and I have heard this discussion of panties. And I don't know. I do this all the time. As we're leaving, there's 25 people gathered around, you know, getting their keys and so forth. And Deborah's, that guy, don't get Deanna. Deanna says, got it. I didn't mean to say her name.
13: Yeah.
11: Deanna says, I'll see y'all tomorrow. And I say, be careful with your panties.
13: Might want to lay him out tonight.
12: What did he just say? No, you should have.
11: Once again,
13: we got a trigger alert.
11: Stuck my foot in my mouth yep. there.
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0: If it ain't metal, it's crap! 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I'm Decider of Twisted Sister, and every Saturday night at 10, I'm your host on the House of Hair. 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

said, but I'm tired. 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

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She kind of funny and all. I said, I know. 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

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I just read a little fun fact about a surgery that I've had. LASIK, you know, like laser eye surgery, it was discovered by accident. Somebody had an eye injury, and when they fixed it, they realized they also fixed his vision. LASIK surgery is the best decision I ever made. 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

Rock 92, I was reading some tips to longevity that don't cost you anything, and I disagree with this one. 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I'm the least curious person you know. 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

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You versus our man, BB Shay. 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

0: 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It's someone who listens to Rock 92 every day and keeps coming back. And that's all we ask.
1: Hey, guys. 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

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Maybe not as warm today as we thought. 75 for the high and sunny skies. Clear skies tonight, 53 for the overnight low. A little warmer, 82 for the high tomorrow and mostly sunny. Rain on the way this weekend. 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

Rock 92, there is a trendy Halloween costume every year, and I was looking at a list of the most popular Halloween costumes, you know, for like the year you were born. The year I was born, it was Harry Potter.

0: Two guys named Chris. The show that makes you laugh.
1: Snake the Bigfoot Hunter. He says that he has proof now that Bigfoot is real. He has seen it, and he has DNA evidence that it's part human, part animal. Now he's gone to Cornell University to have the DNA tested. Cornell University has not commented on this. Turbo Ted, you wanted to comment on this as well. Go ahead.
2: I'm unimpressed by the guy with the DNA evidence.
1: Mm-hmm. Why?
2: Because I'm pretty sure that where I live, there are people that are part Neanderthal.
0: Two guys named Chris. 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

Rock 92, this was super embarrassing. So I was listening to a review of the movie Passenger that came out earlier this year, the scary movie. So I went home, looked up The Passenger, watched it, and I was like, this movie isn't scary at all. And it's because I was watching the wrong movie. Watched the whole thing. My fiance and I both were like, wasn't this supposed to be scary? The Passenger and Passenger, two different movies. I feel dumb.

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I have never taken advantage of Amazon Prime deal days. I just try not to spend any money. I'm pretty sure the deals are still going on today. 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

By 4 years old, he was learning songs by ear. So his parents began waking him at night to perform at their parties. 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

Live from the Go Green Plumbing, Heating, Air, and Electrical Weather Center, I am BB Shea with your afternoon weather update. Right now, 72 degrees. It's absolutely perfect. Couldn't ask for a better day. High of 77 today. High of 84 tomorrow. Dipping down into the 70s and the 60s this weekend. But this weekend, there will be some rain and thunderstorms as well. But fall is here. The cool weather is here. And I'm excited. 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

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Sports trivia. You versus our man, B.B. Shay. He's never lost a game. 18 wins, zero losses. Can you be the first to beat him and take his cash? 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

That's one way to get some extra money. The University of Nebraska is actually putting some things on sale from the stadium, including 30 game-used urinal troughs. They can be yours for $3,000, but here's the tough part. 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

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They are opening their new line of ramen in early 2027, offering three choices of flavor, spicy chicken and pork, with 90 grams of protein in each bowl. 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

The movie gods have looked down upon us and they have blessed us once again. Michael Bay is now teaming up with Steven Spielberg in talks to return for Transformers 8. It's everything we needed. Another Transformers movie. Who's excited, huh? Yeah, me too. Rock 92.

Just because you lose something doesn't mean it's gone forever. In the middle of a home renovation in Nova Scotia in Canada, somebody found a wallet that was actually buried in the drywall. Well, they found the person and then returned it 51 years later. What was in the wallet? I know what you're thinking. No condom, actually. Just a little bit of cash and a couple pictures. Rock 92.

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Sports trivia. You versus our man, B.B. Shea. He's never lost a game. 18 wins, zero losses. Can you be the first to beat him and take his cash? 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

So we all need something to take the edge off. I was just reading where 23% of people claim that they eat ice cream when they're angry. Me, I can eat ice cream anytime. 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And any emotion, too. Especially some mint chocolate chip. Yeah, that's what I'm talking about. 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

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For Uber Eats and the most popular things that Americans have delivered, the number one item most delivered in the United States, French fries. 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

are always making excuses, even for the things that they love. 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I'm 34. 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
12: Good news. Our dear friend Biggie is back in here.
13: Hey.
12: You know, Biggie just said, that his mother and I have something in common. Every time he's out, she texts, "Where the F are you?
6: Are you at home again? Are you at F in home again?"
12: I don't think I am. She doesn't really use the F word, does she?
6: She doesn't text it.
12: She says it
6: sometimes now, which is, this is new air for her, new area, because she never cussed.
12: I feel like Trump did it to her. She doesn't.
6: I think he's definitely played a part.
12: She doesn't like the president.
6: No, but she's new to cussing, so she doesn't do it right.
12: Can do it well.
6: Like sometimes she'll mix and the two together, the F word and the word frickin'.
12: Uh-huh.
6: So it becomes
12: frickin'.
13: That's
12: a good word.
13: Yeah. I like that.
12: Yeah. That's a good word.
6: So where the frickin'
12: angry? Where the frick are you?
6: Yeah. Yeah.
12: Frickin'. Get your frickin' fat ass.
6: They are going to fire you. I know. Thank you, Mother. You're saying all the things I say to myself.
12: They're going to frickin' fire your fat
6: ass. I'll tell you where she should go. Those fan pages. She'd fit right in.
14: I wouldn't be surprised if she'd post there already.
13: She's anonymous. Yeah. Mm-hmm.
6: There's no concern ever. Like, no. You know, it's just
12: what the frick are you?
6: I can't support both of us.
12: Like, what? Kansas City. You know Kansas City Steve. He lives in Kansas City. Listens to this program. What a nice guy. He emailed me yesterday and he said, "I went and defended you on those sites, but man, that's a hard place to be."
13: Oh yeah. You have to quit your job for that.
12: He said, "I don't understand why they hate you so much." I don't either, man.
6: But they do.
12: Yeah. And old BB. Oh, you know who gave it to you with both barrels, BB Shay? Uber P1 John, longtime listener to this program, one of our favorite P1s, very nice guy. He was upset with your take on the Beatles. BB Shay was saying, my wife started it. She said that a lot of people like U2 only because we were told to like U2. It's like they were marketed.
6: I would agree with her, yes.
12: Yeah, she said, I think she's reading this from somewhere else, but I don't know if it's her theory or she saw it online or something, but it was like they were marketed so brilliantly. Like if you didn't like them, you felt like an outcast, you know?
6: I think there's a few bands that will fall into that. And movies, you can do a lot with that.
12: Well, that's what we said. You were not here yesterday. You're just on your fucking couch.
6: On my fucking toilet.
12: Whatever.
6: Yeah.
12: You're all fucked up all over the place. But BB Shay said, you know, the Beatles. You know, why are they considered the greatest of all time? Just because we've been told they're the greatest of all time. But you hit a nerve with Uber P1 John because he said when the Beatles were out in the 60s, before they came to the U.S., they were already considered great. And there wasn't the media machine that there is now with social media and all the others. But really with U2, there wasn't that either. Yeah. You know, you could just be promoted.
6: Yeah.
12: And I like the Beatles. I think they're great. But I was told from the time I was 5 years old, this is the best band ever. Well, so I just think they're the best band ever.
14: Yeah. I got all this information years later after they had already been the biggest band ever.
12: Yeah.
14: And all I heard growing up was, they're the best band. They're the best band. They're the best band. And then I listened to them and, like, I'm sorry, I'm just not impressed when I listen to them.
12: You're not impressed by the Beatles?
14: No, I mean, I'm just not a huge fan of the Beatles.
6: Is it because, to you, that just sounds like music? Like, I mean, they changed music for that time. Does that make sense?
12: They're
6: like,
12: so influential.
14: Yeah, I definitely understand their influence and things like that. But, I mean, for me personally, they just don't do it for me.
12: You know what Uber P1 John was saying? In fact, he was mad at me. He's like, how dare you not push back more on BB Shay's ridiculous opinion that the Beatles... But, you know, if you don't like a certain band, you don't like a certain band.
13: I said, after he said that, I said, don't go on the fan pages for a while because they're going to eat you alive.
14: They will. What else is new? I mean,
13: yeah.
12: Boy, they hate him.
14: I can't breathe without somebody going, that's idiot.
12: Oh, yeah. As much as they hate Biggie, and we all do. They hate you more.
14: Of course, I get it.
6: Yeah.
12: It's a race to the fucking bottom. I'll tell you that. But you know what somebody said at one point here? We had the greatest bands of all time. And, of course, the Beatles won it. Like, they win everything. Mm-hmm. I almost would say, though, like, the Rolling Stones or Led Zeppelin maybe could pass them. But the Beatles won. And someone said the greatness of the Beatles is unbelievably complex music and arrangements with simple-sounding lyrics. And those laid on top of each other made them what they were. And that really stuck with me. It was a caller who said it. That stuck with me. I was like,
13: When you hear the background of some of their songs, like what was happening in the band and behind the scenes and all that and how the song came to be, that makes it mean a little bit more to me. Because, I mean, I appreciate the music more than the vocals.
12: Mm-hmm.
13: Absolutely. But every now and then I'll hear a backstory on where a song came from. And I'm like, that's amazing.
12: You said that yesterday. You like the music a lot. You know, I like the Beatles. This may make me sound old. I don't know. Because I can understand the darn lyrics. I can understand. Yeah. I understand what they're saying. That's what Frank Sinatra used to say. The key to a great song is you can understand what they're saying.
6: Now, I really like the Beatles. Like, I like Abbey Road.
12: Yes.
6: But I don't like, I don't care for, like, the Hold My Hand, the early stuff.
12: Oh, really?
6: Yeah. It doesn't do it for me. Now, I like Abbey Road, later stuff for sure.
12: Why do you think young women were so into the Beatles? Were they considered that great looking when they came over from the, or was it the music itself?
6: I think it's just a mix of everything. I think, and it was different.
12: Mm-hmm.
6: And I mean, you know, especially like I was the Beatles and Elvis and all. I think it was just different men. You know, this was a gyrating, men, good looking young men too, and coming from a foreign land. I mean,
13: they were kind of out there a little bit. You know.
12: Yeah. Could you consider them the first boy band? I mean, there's four of them. They're young. They're good-looking guys.
6: I think we've had that. I think we've had that, and I believe our friend Chris Den would almost agree.
12: Maybe. Maybe they're considered the first boy band. Mm-hmm. But see, when I hear boy band now, I don't. It's like it's not taking that seriously.
6: It's a change.
13: They weren't dancing. They weren't doing choreographed dances.
12: And you know something else about the Beatles that I didn't know until fairly recently was those shows that they would do. The concerts were only like 20 minutes. You know, they go on, people waited at Shea Stadium. The concerts weren't that long. Mm. Now, of course, because their songs were 2 minutes apiece.
6: Exactly.
12: And, you know, they'd play 15 songs and it's a half hour and you're done.
6: Yeah.
12: Great. That's how a concert should be.
13: Agreed.
6: I agree.
12: Done. BB Shea's going to a concert tonight. How about Geese is the concert?
14: Talk about a great band. I mean, if we want to talk about the Mount Rushmore.
12: Take that, Uber P1, John. Right.
6: Yeah.
12: Yeah.
6: Oh, they're going to eat you alive for that.
14: Oh, I know.
12: Kill you.
6: Oh, he's going to see Geese. How can he have a music opinion? What is Geese? What is Geese? That's going to be on the fan page. What is Geese? What is Geese? What is Geese?
12: So what tonight, the big debate is when he goes to see Geese in concert, and BB Shea won't be here tomorrow, should he be reserved, be chill, laid back, or just go in there and get frucked up like you wouldn't believe? Where are you leaning?
14: I'm leaning towards getting frucked up.
12: Okay.
14: Yeah.
12: Okay.
6: Can you get right? You know what I mean? Like just to not
12: right to
6: mess.
12: The edge.
6: Yeah. Right.
12: To the edge.
6: Like you feel good, but you know, because you know that line.
14: Yeah.
6: Can you get to the edge and say, I'm tipsy. I'm good. I'm having a great time, but I'm not going to go beyond this.
14: See, I don't like to drink at concerts. See, my idea of losing my mind is like dancing like crazy. If there's a pit, getting in the pit, pushing people around, just kind of getting some frustration out.
6: Does Geese have a pit?
12: Yeah.
6: They may have a pit.
12: There's a goose pit down there. Yeah, we got a geese pit.
14: Yeah.
12: You should see
14: the gaggle.
12: He's part of the gaggle.
13: That's right.
12: You going to buy us all t-shirts? Yeah.
6: I doubt they have my size. You can save mine.
12: No, they're not. They are not going to have your side. That's right.
6: It'd be like geese on the front.
12: We had a guy, man, I hate to make fun of the overweight. You know me.
6: That's why I'm here.
13: Yeah, you hate it. It's the worst.
12: I won't do it. But we had a guy at Appalachian State University where I went, and on the first day of like classes, we knew him. Okay. You know, we just got introduced to a heavy individual, overweight American, gut really big. And he had a shirt that said Appalachian across the chest and then State right down where like his belly button was. But the State was very large.
13: Mm-hmm.
12: So I don't even remember his name. But the whole year and forever, we all just called him Appalachian State. It was terrible.
6: That's rude but funny.
12: Of course, it was terrible. I didn't make it up. I did not make it up. But my friend Dustin did.
13: You were probably the only one saying it.
12: I was a man. And we were like, and then whatever he's wearing, we were like, hey, man, Appalachian State.
6: Awful. Hey, brother.
12: Awful. PJ, you're talking about the Beatles. Go ahead.
15: Hey, yeah. PJ Conan, your listener from London. Yes, I just got to say, I agree with BB Shea's take. I mean,
12: get the fuck out of here. You agree with BB Shea. Come on.
15: I got to say, okay, they defend them to tooth and nail. Like, you would think they're God. Like, here, you know, they've done generational things for music, but just sonically, we've taken them on. Like, music has surpassed that need right now. I'm just saying.
12: Yeah.
15: And while we're on the topic, I was at a random bar in London, and this random guy had an App State shirt on. So I go, yo, did you go to App State? It was a Bulgarian dude that's never been to the United States. So there's people repping for the Mountaineers here.
12: I love it.
6: That's cool.
12: I love it.
6: Wow.
12: And thank you, PJ, for repping in London. I like that. That's London. That's awesome. Thank you, PJ. Really appreciate it. He agrees with you. Boy, Uber P. John P.
14: Yeah, he's going to be upset.
12: He was upset. Not having it. He was not having that opinion. Mm-hmm. He was like, that's not even a valid opinion. You can't even have that opinion that the Beatles are overrated and we were just told to like the Beatles.
6: You know, I think the Beatles, of course, like they said, defend them in the UK. But I'll tell you, the way Oasis is back, they're giving the Beatles, they're coming in hard at number two for me.
12: The number two band of all time.
6: From like UK, yeah.
12: Oh, from the UK. Yeah. Over Led Zeppelin, over the Rolling Stones.
6: I mean, it's to me, it's just wild how popular Oasis is again.
12: If you look at the history of rock and roll, is England the leading country?
6: Yeah, I'd probably say.
12: I think so, too. Because it's Beatles, Stones, Oasis, Led Zeppelin. You know, it's all Beatles. It's all London. Yeah. It's all England. What's the best American band?
14: People would argue the Eagles.
6: That's what Eagles immediately come to mind.
12: That's what I would say. The other, another British band, Fleetwood Mac, you know.
6: Yeah, technically a British band.
12: Are they technically British? Well, they had a mix, right?
6: A mix very much, but I mean, it formed in Fleetwood, yeah.
12: They say it formed in England. I think the best American band is the Eagles, but there are others, of course. But I always go back to the Eagles. When we ranked them, we did a ranking years ago. Beatles won. Then Stones and maybe Led Zeppelin. I think the Eagles were number four, and that was the biggest American band on there. Well, where's Geese fall on that?
14: Seven or eight, I think.
12: Yeah, they're up there. I think most
6: What's a geese?
12: Yeah, I think most people would agree with that. Yeah, I was embarrassed today too when B.B. Shea comes in. He's usually I thought he was getting here early because the Yankees just destroyed the Red Sox last night.
6: Well, both our teams would have way to show up for the playoffs.
12: We're dead. You know what I do? You know how I do. I'm a big Red Sox man, and B.B. Shea and I once again yesterday had the duel of, oh, we're no good, you're going to win. He's like, no, we're no good, you're going to win. But the Red Sox, they can't hit.
14: I don't know. They're going to come back.
12: No.
13: Guys, this is getting nauseating.
12: You only have one more day of it. This is it. Believe me.
6: Could all end tonight.
12: Yeah, it will. And the Red Sox, I watched it last night until they were down 2-0, and I went to bed, and I woke up this morning. You know what I always do is I put my thumb over the score, and then I just barely move my thumb to see how many runs the Red Sox got versus the Yankees. So when I moved my thumb, the Red Sox had zero. I thought, well, there's no winning that one, is there? Once they have zero,
6: that's a problem.
12: And then the Yankees, 9-0.
6: Ooh. The Red Sox and the Cubs, they haven't even finished printing the T-shirts that say playoffs before they're going to be out of it.
12: Oh, yeah, they're gone. Within 24 hours, you're done. You know, they lost last night, they'll lose this afternoon, that's it. But I thought B.B. Shea was coming in early to rub it in my face. And so the door up, usually he gets here right at 4 a.m. The guy's a worker.
6: He is.
12: And so the door opens right at 4 a.m. Well, this morning, like 3:45, the door opened. And I said, B.B. Shea. And nobody said anything. And I was like, Biggie. And nobody said anything. And then the janitor went, it's not awesome. Hey, no, man.
6: No, like, man. Hey, no. You know who it is.
12: He goes, what you doing, man? He says, you want some crab legs? I'm getting ready to microwave some crab legs.
13: Oh, my goodness.
12: you don't like that. He microwaves crab legs.
13: I didn't know it was him until today.
12: Yeah, he does. But he told me.
6: Apparently, there's been some accusations flying around the building.
13: Because there's one person we all thought it was. It smells like death downstairs fish. Every day.
12: It's the fish smell. It's terrible. Somebody who does that in the office is really wrong. It's really wrong, isn't it?
6: I think maybe, is it his revenge for cleaning up after us?
12: Perhaps.
13: Probably.
12: I think so. And that I called him Wendell for 10 years. His actual name's Anthony.
6: Yeah.
12: Sorry, Anthony.
6: I mean, because coming in here at 4 a.m. in the morning to microwave crab legs.
12: Oh, I know.
6: That's
13: That seems very intentional, calculated.
12: Psychotic. Yeah. It's psychotic. Mm. What's this fucking smell? Oh, my God. It's crab legs. Who did this? Fucking Wendell.
6: Who's Wendell?
12: His name is not Wendell. His name is Anthony or AJ, and he's a very nice guy. He offered me a couple of crab legs. I passed. I passed.
13: Even though they smelled delicious.
12: They smelled great.
6: Hold on, I'll run down and heat up some butter.
12: Yeah, he'll do that. He'll do that for you. You know what Red Rachel saw on her way in today? You know, I'm always angry that people write things on the back of their windshield like their GoFundMe or, oh, I just got married, here's my Venmo. And by the way, there's no proof that they even just got married, you know, or getting ready to get married in June, here's my Venmo. You could just say
6: good point.
12: Just saying.
13: Yeah, and are they the problem or the people that give them the money the problem?
12: Right. Huh. Oh, you know what you missed yesterday too, Biggie? A woman, she did a GoFundMe for her, well, her father was a courier from the airport, and somebody left their luggage at the airport, and he's like 84 years old, and his wife has cancer, and the woman filmed him coming up the stairs with two big pieces of luggage, and he was struggling with it and everything. So she sent the video to his daughter, okay?
6: Okay.
12: So his daughter says, can I put this up on GoFundMe and maybe get him some money so he can retire? And the woman says, yes, but don't use my name. I don't like my name out there in the public arena at all. So the woman says, okay. So she makes up a name. It's an anonymous name. She says, this is from so-and-so. Here's this courier from the airport. He's in his 80s. His wife has cancer, which is all true, but she used a fake name. So it raises $745,000.
6: Oh, my gosh.
12: Exactly. Then GoFundMe says, wait a minute. You're not a real there's no real person that put this up there. It's a fake name. That's against their rules. So they gave all the money back, and the guy gets nothing. And the speculation now is the daughter did it herself, and there is no real customer, and she made the whole thing up. But she swears that's not true. It's a tough call.
6: That's a deep story there with a lot of different branches on it. But
12: the poor guy, you know, he thought he was going to get almost $800,000 and retire, and he got nothing. But it is their policy.
6: I know GoFundMe has really tried to crack down on things like that, kind of the scams, because, of course, the scammers are always scamming.
12: And by the way, we heard a lot of the woman's audio, and by the end of it, we were all like, I think she did this.
13: She totally made it up. She took the video. She said, hey, Dad, can you walk up the stairs and pretend like you're struggling with... Mm-hmm. I mean, she sounded so
6: she
13: suspicious.
6: Was coaching it.
13: But she was like crying and getting emotional. Yeah.
12: But during the interview, the mom and dad were there, and he said, no, it was taken by a real person.
6: If she did fake it, I wonder, a lot of times, I think it's... She probably never expected to get $745,000.
12: Right, right.
6: A lot of people put a GoFundMe, they'll say, I just need $10,000. Mm-hmm. I bet she thought, man, get a little money.
12: Well, it was like at $200,000, and people started to take notice. Then it got to $745,000.
6: We'd love to give.
12: We do. We'd love to give. Mm-hmm. But Red Rachel did not see. It wasn't like a Venmo or a GoFundMe or something. Yeah. What was written on the back of the windshield you saw?
13: It said, I heart brown skins.
12: I'm offended. I don't know why. I am offended. I don't think you could write that.
6: What
12: does that mean? I think it was brown skins.
13: Maybe just like to say, hey, if you see me and you you think I'm cute.
12: Mm-hmm. I heart brown skins.
13: You need to be a brown skin.
16: So it was like a cry for a relationship.
6: I don't know if this is racist or not. Can you reveal the skin color of the person driving?
13: It was dark outside. I couldn't tell. I could only see the car for a little bit. Mm-hmm. I was only behind him for just at a light, and then they took off. So I don't know.
12: You don't know.
6: I feel like, to me, I heart brown skins strikes me as something like Chris Kelly would try to say to... do and say, like, I have black friends.
12: Maybe that's what it is.
6: Yeah.
12: Maybe it's a white person.
6: I didn't look at it from the romance angle. Like, hey.
13: I have another theory. Yeah. I have another theory that, because it looked like female handwriting. Yeah. Okay. Yeah, let's just call it what it is. It looked like female handwriting.
12: Yeah.
13: My only theory was that it was a guy driving and he cheated on his girlfriend. And so she wrote that on the back of his car.
12: Oh, that's possible.
13: Oh, yeah.
6: Wow. Okay. That's deep. Okay.
12: People have done that to me before. When I've wronged them, or just as a prank, they'll put on the back of my car, like, I like teen girls or something like that. That's been done to me.
6: It's not really a joke.
13: Yeah, shouldn't they get you with a lie?
6: Yeah, I mean, it's weird.
12: the best one anybody got on me, I had to borrow what was known even then as the Perv van, Perv 1. We had an old white van, old panel van. And if somebody needed to move furniture or buying a couch or something, you'd borrow it from the radio station.
6: Absolutely.
12: In fact, recently, I needed something, and they said, yeah, you can get that thing running. You can get out there. It's like all rusted out.
6: You jumpstart it, and it'll go.
12: It's about 35 years old, and it's just a white van. I mean, it screams, I am a predator.
6: Absolutely.
12: I mean, it does. And some prankster, with like duct tape, wrote on the side of it, free candy in block letters.
13: Oh, no.
12: When I was driving. He knew. He was in charge of motor pool, and I'm driving in. All these moms are like shielding their kids from me and stuff. It's terrible.
13: And you were smiling and waving at them,
12: Hey,
6: it's me.
12: And then on a separate occasion, I had to borrow it again for furniture. And I was picking up at the time my 14-year-old son, Ben, from school and his friend. And I told the boy, there was no seatbelts or anything. I said, just dive in the back. And,
6: yeah.
12: I'm at the school. Yeah. I'm at the school.
13: Good with look.
12: And I said, I opened the back of it. I said, you boys, mm-hmm.
13: get in
12: there.
6: Yeah.
12: Stay down. People pay attention when you want to put somebody into something like that. They will step up.
6: Especially at a school.
12: Hey, you really shouldn't be doing that. Yeah, especially at a school. What are you doing? I'm trying to get these two teen boys into this van.
6: God, what does it look like?
13: Back off.
6: Yeah.
13: Mind your business.
12: What do you mean? What am I doing? It's pretty obvious, isn't it? Coming up here on the Two Guys Named Chris Show, if you thought B.B. Shea's hot take on the Beatles being mid was controversial, wait till you hear his take on cultural TV moments that may be ending, like real game changers when it comes to television. That's next year on the Two Guys Named Chris Show on Rock 92. Speaking of cultural TV, by the way, Red Rachel watched an episode of Chips because of our Chips and Dips.
6: Oh, okay.
12: She should give us her review coming up.
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12: Boy, this Beatles controversy deepens. Now we're getting people of a different generation calling B.B. Shea and saying, you have no right to speak on the Beatles. You weren't there. You weren't there!
14: I don't know what that means. Does it matter?
12: Now, okay, by the same token, now, even though you weren't there, I mean, I wasn't there for the Beatles.
13: Yes, he did say, me, B.B. Shea, and Biggie. So he's implying that you were there.
12: What? Now I'm really offended.
5: That's, real offensive.
12: That's bad. Now I wasn't there. I wasn't born. No. I was born in 71. Mm-hmm. I think they broke up in 70.
13: You were there, you know.
12: I wasn't there. I'm not that old. I'm just not that old. What the guy said yesterday? He emailed and he said, I'm a big fan. I'm Chris Kelly's age, 62.
14: I saw that email.
12: I am not 62.
14: No, because he wouldn't be here.
12: By the same token, then you can never do that. I hate it when somebody does this. You know, it's like, what do you think of, the Beatles? I wasn't even born. I don't care. No. You know, you can have an opinion.
14: Exactly.
12: It doesn't matter, you know. If you ask somebody a question about something and they say, I wasn't born, that really hits me wrong.
14: You've always hated that because I've said that a few times.
12: You can't say that.
14: When I was younger. Mm-hmm. And, yes. Yeah, and then I learned quickly that you do get older and you can't say that.
12: No, you can't. Well, it's like, that means you can, what, you don't know who George Washington is?
14: Yeah.
12: You know, I never heard of Prince. I wasn't born. So what?
14: And it's okay to say, I don't know or I've never listened to them.
12: Yes.
14: Yeah. That's a valid excuse.
12: Agreed. But it's like, you know, I wasn't there for Jimmy Stewart's great movies, but I know who he is. You know, I know he was a good actor.
14: Do you think people take music more like harsh when you say you don't like something because it feels personal?
12: I do.
13: People do take it personally.
12: Yeah, I do.
14: I think that's like the way with anything, to be honest with you.
12: For me to have growth, I'm trying, because I hate B.B. Shea.
14: Wow, that's, but hot he does take. Everything. He's your perfect specimen.
7: I don't think that's a hot take.
14: I mean, most people do dislike me.
7: I think it's, but he does everything you want him to do. He's trying to impress you.
12: I can't dislike someone just because of their opinion is different than mine. You know, he likes the Yankees and Duke. I hate everything he stands for.
14: Yeah.
12: But, you know, it's like, doesn't make him a bad person.
13: You're forcing him under your wing and he's letting you do it.
12: I know. I'm totally molded. Mm-hmm. Oh, we did a run row yesterday.
14: Man.
12: This guy.
14: A run row.
12: I had a run row with him yesterday at the gym. We're running and rowing and back and forth, and I just said, you know, I'm gonna beat you into the ground, and I did.
14: He did. I didn't stand a chance.
12: No. Yeah. There's no way.
14: I'm gonna make you have the heart attack I want Biggie to have.
12: That's exactly right. So B.B. Shea, the guy called and said, I'm of that generation, you have no right to speak on it. And B.B. Shea said, shut the fuck up. I'll talk about anything I want.
14: Anything I want to,
12: I'll
14: man.
12: Talk about anything I want to. Look at this. Here's a woman growing. Red Rachel just watched an episode of Chips yesterday.
13: I wouldn't call that growing.
12: It's growth.
14: Growth.
12: Because, and here in the next 20 minutes, we're going to give away some more of these tickets to Big Lick Comic Con. The Chips stars are going to be there, Eric Estrada and Larry Wilcox. And I asked her, well, I gave her homework. I said, go watch an episode of Chips. You did. Mm-hmm. And what did you think of it?
13: I don't know how long the episode was, but that was like 3 hours. I can't get back.
12: Well, I think it was 40 minutes.
13: Oh, okay. It felt longer than that.
7: That's an insult.
13: It was really bad.
12: Yeah.
13: So then the first episode, I don't know. I hope this isn't on your...
12: Well, I don't know, because it's the game we're playing is real or fake Chips episode, and what is the one you want?
13: So the first one, I think it was the first episode of the first season, far as I know.
12: Okay.
13: And there's like a truck that spills over a bunch of glue on the highway, and one of the motorcycles gets stuck in the glue. And I mean, it's not like a sea, it's just like a little thin layer of glue, so, and it's a motorcycle.
12: Feel like it'd go through.
13: And I was getting mad. I was watching with my fiance and I was like, I don't think I can watch this. And he said, you don't want to know what happened to the stolen cars? He was into it.
12: Yeah.
13: He was into it. So
12: you should not marry him. I mean, I hate to say it.
14: Oh, I was gonna go the other way and say you should.
12: marry him.
13: His standards are just so low, apparently.
12: It's incredible. I could speak on this. My generation, when we watched Chips and Three's Company and Charlie's Angels and all the and Love Boat and Fantasy Island, we thought these shows were great. Dallas,
7: the best.
12: Dukes of Hazzard. And you look at them now and you're like, my God, terrible. What did we watch?
13: They had a worse looking duo there. Mm-hmm. I don't think that show would
12: have. Oh, I agree. Well, everything on TV was like, I mean, Charlie's Angels and Three's Company, all these shows I just mentioned, they have hot stars.
13: That Pretty Privilege.
12: Pretty Privilege.
13: Mm-hmm.
12: The you like Ponch or John better?
13: Ponch.
12: Yeah, he was the superstar.
7: Yeah.
12: I went the other direction.
13: Of course.
12: I was a John guy.
13: Did you like envision yourself as John in the future? Like you were going to be a motorcycle cop?
12: Yes.
13: Okay.
12: I did. John had, you know, Ponch had the hot black gloves. John went with khaki.
7: Yeah.
12: Yeah, I'm a khaki man.
7: That always stuck out, too.
12: Yeah, I know. They had different colored gloves.
7: Different colored gloves. And there was something about the black gloves that you thought was more of the badass.
12: Yeah. Ponch was the badass. You know, he was Latina. Mm-hmm. And he and he'd let you know that, you know, he'd speak a little Spanish every once in a while. Mm-hmm. And I just always liked John.
7: The black gloves, though, I remember really thinking like, oh, yeah, the black gloves really do, you know.
13: Their pants seemed unnecessarily tight.
12: Tight.
13: I mean, I liked that part. They did that. But, I mean, they were, I was like, I've never seen a cop with pants like that.
12: Everything on TV, because we could not get sexuality anywhere else, everything on TV in the late 70s, early 80s, Charlie's Angels, all these shows, it was, well, they called it Jiggle TV.
7: Yeah.
12: Friends did a little bit of that. You're a big Friends fan.
13: Yeah.
12: And they've got, like the nipples are on display.
13: Yeah, those girls don't believe in wearing bras.
12: They had
13: nipples. Really don't.
12: They put the nipples out there. By the way, they just dropped the trailer for the Matthew Perry documentary. I don't think I can watch it. It's too painful.
13: I don't know. I want to, but it is gonna. I'll probably cry.
12: I just saw the documentary for it, and I read the book, and of course we know how it ended for Matthew Perry, and I was a big fan. And I don't know that I can even watch that because it does look so sad. Here's B.B. Shea's hot take on television. You know how like shows like Game of Thrones, everybody watches the finale. You know, it's or even if you don't watch the show, you know it's a big cultural moment.
7: Yeah.
12: He thinks Game of Thrones is the last one. He doesn't think he thinks television is so fragmented now there'll never be another one where there's so much buzz about it that it's on the news and it's like a cultural moment of where were you? Did you watch the Game of Thrones finale?
7: Interesting, because there really hasn't been since Game of Thrones. He's right about that.
12: Nope. Stranger Things, I think. In fact, more people watch Stranger Things than Game of Thrones.
7: Did you look up the numbers?
12: I did. Now, I looked up the numbers. 31 million watched the final episode of Stranger Things in the week it was out. 19 million watched Game of Thrones. B.B. Shea said to that,
14: I don't believe it.
7: Sounds like
14: Netflix
7: nonsense.
14: Does report its own numbers.
12: I like that. I like, yeah.
14: Now,
12: sounds like
14: now
12: nonsense,
14: I will say this about the difference between Game of Thrones and Stranger Things.
12: Yeah.
14: Game of Thrones, the finale was on one day at a time.
12: Oh, it
14: so
12: was?
14: People could all tune in. It was on HBO.
12: Okay.
14: People tuned in at that time on that day. Stranger Things, there's different times. You could watch it whenever you wanted to.
12: But wasn't Game of Thrones, after it was on HBO, didn't it immediately go to HBO Max or whatever, like right
14: it
12: after?
14: It did, but I think people tuned in at 9 o'clock
12: to watch it
14: when it happened live.
12: But I disagree with you. I do think there'll be some show that gets a buzz about it in the future, and 5 years from now, 10 years from now, it's going to be like, maybe I don't even watch it, but enough people will watch it that it will be some sort of, like, it's a new cultural moment.
7: I guess I didn't think of Stranger Things because Stranger Things was so fragmented.
14: It was.
7: Like, as far as years and years in between.
12: They did take a long time.
7: You know, Game of Thrones was pretty consistent.
12: But the numbers, too. I mean, what you're saying is right. Stranger Things had 31 million people watch it that week. 19 million for Game of Thrones, probably, as you said, that night or within a couple of days. You know, when MASH ended, probably 100 million people watched
7: it. Oh, God, yeah.
12: Because there's only three choices. When Friends ended, you know, 50 million people watched it, even though there were 30 or 100 choices, you know. Mm-hmm. Cheers, more people watched it because it ended in 1993. But don't you think there'll be something? I do.
14: I just find it so hard to believe because we are so fragmented and we are so all over the place and there's way too many options.
12: Mm-hmm.
14: And it's so hard to get people to watch one show.
12: Yeah.
14: Because, you know, like you said, with MASH, there was three channels. I mean, what else were you going to watch?
12: But when the shows are like something new and something different, even though way fewer people watched Game of Thrones than Cheers, the finale, it still got a moment because, and it was fragmented then too. I mean, not as much as probably now,
7: yeah.
12: It was 10 years ago or whatever it was. But still, I mean, Stranger Things is pretty fragmented. I mean, that was only like a year ago that Stranger Things was out.
7: But I don't know. I mean, and neither of those are network shows. I don't know if there'll ever be a network show again, though.
0: I don't think so.
7: I don't think so.
12: Now, yeah. The networks are not the same.
7: I don't think you'll ever see the numbers. I mean, Stranger Things at 31 million is pretty good.
0: Yeah. I mean, the baseball players are on Peacock. You know, it's like this stuff is.
7: Yeah.
0: Or some of them, you know. And I just heard yesterday that the NBA conference championship in a year or two is going to be on Amazon Prime. One of them, either the East or the West. And it's like, this is really different.
7: Oh, yeah.
0: I mean, we're in a whole different landscape. I think eventually there's going to be a Super Bowl on Netflix or Amazon
7: Absolutely.
0: Prime. It's going to happen. Mm-hmm. We're moving over to that. And I agree with you on broadcast TV. What's the last great like broadcast TV show that was really paid attention to?
7: Like on a major network?
0: Yeah, or
7: like
0: NBC, ABC, or CBS, or Fox. There's a lot. I mean,
7: Big Bang Theory?
0: Is that the last one that was really like...
13: That was a big deal.
7: I don't know.
12: When that signed off.
7: Whichever ended... I think Friends, maybe.
0: That long ago? That was 2004. I mean, like
7: to really have a cultural impact.
0: Yeah.
7: People still talk about that show.
0: Yeah.
7: And that finale.
0: Seinfeld was before that.
7: Yeah.
0: So Friends, yeah, the finale of that was big.
13: I don't think... was the finale of like The Office probably wasn't that big of a deal because the show had gone so far downhill. Well,
0: Carell had left.
13: Yeah.
0: Yeah. Gosh, I don't know. I mean, I thought This Is Us got a lot of eyeballs, but the finale wasn't. Mm-hmm. Nobody cared, you know, and that, by the time it got to that. I don't know. That's a good question. There are some. What network show does the best? I love the NCIS and those kinds of shows.
7: Yeah, those still do well.
0: Yeah.
7: I mean, and the CSIs and the spinoffs.
0: Yeah.
7: I think those are probably your top network shows.
0: Network shows just, it's reversed now. It's like network shows, like they premiere them on Peacock or Paramount or whatever, and then it goes to the network. It's just completely different now. I just saw they announced that Charlie Sheen and Martin Sheen are going to team up to play father and son on a new comedy. So that's like a big deal. That's the first time Martin Sheen's been on television since West Wing. And I was actually thinking, B.B. Shea thought that once again, Emilio Estevez gets kicked to the curb.
7: Right on. You know. Yep. The good one.
0: The good son. The good son.
7: They're not rewarding him at all.
0: Yep. You're right.
7: He's done nothing but be good. His career is over.
0: He's never had any trouble.
7: Yeah.
0: He's the good guy. That's right. Charlie Sheen.
7: He's drunk all the time.
0: Yeah. Tiger blood. Yeah. And, you know, drugs and AIDS and all that stuff. You know, come on.
7: I watched the Charlie Sheen documentary.
0: Mm.
7: And I think now this almost confirms it. I did feel like that Martin Sheen favored Charlie a little.
0: Well, it seems that way.
7: Yeah.
0: It does.
7: Like in the documentary, I remember thinking, I was like, I think he I think he favors Charlie a little.
0: You think Charlie's had the better career or Estevez? Probably Charlie.
7: By far. Yeah.
0: More successful.
7: Yeah, 2.5 Men. And
0: yeah. But as far as movies go, I may have seen more Emilio Estevez movies than Charlie Sheen movies. I think
7: so too.
12: I bet not. I think if I started listing off Charlie Sheen movies, you might be surprised.
0: Well, Charlie Sheen, I've seen Wall Street. I've seen
7: Major League.
12: Hot Shots.
7: Hot Shots Part 2.
0: Yeah, I was there for both
7: Platoon.
0: Of them.
7: They were both
0: Platoon.
7: Yeah. They were both in Men at Work. I don't know if you ever saw that one.
0: I didn't
7: one.
0: See that, but that's when they teamed up.
7: Yeah, that was something.
0: You count Ferris Bueller? He's only in it for 5 minutes.
7: Yes, because that, I do, because that, he was, just, I mean, people still talk about him from that.
0: Do you know what he did? I just read this about Charlie Sheen. In Ferris Bueller's Day Off, you know, he's supposed to look all drugged up and all that. He stayed up for 48 straight hours.
7: Yes.
0: And he stayed up 48 straight hours and was all, his eyes were all bloodshot and everything. And I think he and Jennifer Grey didn't get along because he was ad-libbing his lines and messing her up and that kind of stuff. He wasn't supposed to do some certain things in the scene. But that scene is very memorable. You're right. But now Emilio Estevez, you know, Young Guns.
7: Breakfast Club.
0: Yeah.
7: All three Mighty Ducks movies.
0: St. Elmo's Fire.
7: Oh, gosh, man. That
12: Mission
7: is
12: Impossible.
7: Good run.
0: Yeah, he had a great run. He's the Brat Packer.
7: Yeah.
0: Charlie Sheen is not.
7: Yeah, Mission Impossible was short with him.
0: Okay, Ray Rachel, she didn't know any of these shows.
7: No.
0: You know any of these
13: not
0: movies.
13: Many of
0: you
13: them.
0: Don't know none, you don't know none of this stuff. You don't know any of it. That's right. One more entertainment note. The word is that Diddy in prison is living a lavish lifestyle.
7: I loved reading about this.
0: Did you see this? Diddy.
7: God, it's wild.
13: Shocking,
0: Sean
13: really.
0: Combs, Diddy. Has had some unusual privileges while serving his sentence at a federal prison in New Jersey. Apparently, he has inmates cook and clean for him, make his bed, do his laundry, give him massages. And they allow contraband cell phones in for him. He's obtained alcohol. He's purchased medication through the prison's black market. And he's reportedly having a great time in prison.
13: It's a new kind of Diddy party.
7: Yeah, exactly. The burner phone is used. He gets naked pictures sent to him.
0: Yes, he does.
7: The guards, apparently the high-end alcohol was smuggled in by the guards.
0: The guards, yeah.
7: Yes, and he did exactly what I've said you should do if you're rich and you're going to jail.
0: Mm.
7: He immediately had someone from the outside put thousands of dollars on the other inmate's commissary.
0: So they help him.
7: Yes.
0: Yeah.
7: So I've always said if you're rich going to jail,
0: mm-hmm.
7: buy your help.
0: And that's what he's done.
7: Buy your protection.
0: That's what he's done.
7: So, but, you know, so apparently he had people on the outside go and put, you know, his cellmate, here's $5,000 on your commissary. You never have to worry about family money.
0: Right.
7: To, you know, anything you want is here.
0: No one seems very surprised that he's living this kind of lifestyle in prison.
7: Plus, he's Diddy. People are just going to be excited to be near him.
0: Exactly.
7: There's Diddy.
0: Yeah.
7: Well, because they're also thinking, I'm going to be his friend in here, and then he's going to help me on the outside.
0: Mm-hmm.
7: He's not.
0: Oh, but God,
13: he's
0: no.
13: going to forget about you.
0: No.
7: No. But, I mean, I think it's smart what he's done.
0: Oh, clearly.
7: He's protected. And even the jail guards. I mean, can you imagine? It would be hard for me. And Diddy is a terrible person. We know this. But it's Diddy. And if he was like, hey, man, do you think you can bring me some Hennessy? Because apparently that's what he was sipping on.
0: Oh, really?
7: Yeah. Some rumor is guards had smuggled him in some Hennessy.
0: Hey, Diddy, you want some Hennessy?
7: Yeah. And he was like, hey, man.
0: Yeah.
7: Hey, you're cool, man. I like you. You're my favorite guard here. You want to give me a bottle of Hennessy?
0: Okay. Yeah, I'll get it for you, Diddy. Yeah. I think he tips him a little bit. You know,
7: that's what I was thinking. Yeah. Something.
0: Golly.
7: But
0: I guess the rich just have advantages no matter where they are. If you're good looking and rich, you have the advantage.
13: I mean, he got away with what he got away with for a long time because he's clearly smart.
0: Smart.
13: He's not stupid.
0: Smart, rich, good looking.
7: He's still got women I'm sending naked pictures.
13: Yeah, he's got it all.
0: The most jarring thing about the whole trial was how gray he had gone. Remember that? He couldn't color his hair.
7: Well, they did. That's, you know, part of the plan was to make him
0: look older.
7: Feeble.
0: Yeah,
7: that's right. Always the go-to in court, and I love it. Remember, Bill Cosby was suddenly blind and couldn't walk.
0: You know?
13: It's a good strategy.
7: Yeah.
0: Very good.
13: I could see you doing that.
0: Hey.
7: Hey.
0: You almost got me on that.
7: He'll refuse to go gray.
0: Don't you dare. I can't go gray. I could try to go gray. I can't. Impossible. Nobody say another word. Let's play Chips or Dips. We got an expert over here.
13: Mm-hmm.
0: Red Rachel, she's seen.
7: And she already gave you one.
0: Sure did.
7: The motorcycles are stuck in glue.
0: That's right. Real or fake? 866-470-2GNC if you want to play. Is it a real or a fake Chips episode? We've done it 2 weeks almost. Christ. 2 weeks.
13: I can't believe they made that many episodes of this show.
0: I can't believe they extended a second week.
7: They did. We do it next. Two Guys Named Chris show.
5: Two guys named Chris.
6: 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I can't believe it. And it makes me want to move to a different country.
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3: 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Real Chips episode or false fake Chips episode. We start with Corey, who's on the line to play. Hello, Corey. How you doing?
8: I'm doing awesome. How are you guys doing?
3: Doing very well, thank you. This has been a difficult game for people to win, especially here lately. Real?
8: Yeah, it has. I've been listening every day.
3: Yeah, thank you. We really appreciate that. Real Chips episode or not? A farmer and his sisters suffer a series of seemingly accidental and potentially deadly incidents. They suspect a large agricultural company is deliberately sabotaging their operation. Meanwhile, Punch goes on a health food kick to impress two women. Real or fake Chips episode?
8: I gotta go fake on this one, guys.
3: No, I'm sorry. That's a real. That's a real.
8: No!
9: He's always falling off a cliff.
10: No, I like that. We should have everyone do that. No.
3: No.
9: It would be better if you did it with an Australian accent.
3: October 5th, 1980. So you really should have known that. It's only 46 years old, that show.
9: Yeah, who doesn't know that?
11: Punch was trying to impress two women.
3: I like that. Me too. Punch does that a lot now. Punch will do that. We have Harper on the line to play. Hello, Harper. How you doing?
12: I'm doing good. What about you?
3: Doing very well. Thank you very much for listening. Here's your real Chips episode or fake. John picks up a stranded motorist during a rainstorm only to discover the man is wanted for questioning in connection to a robbery. When the suspect disappears before detectives arrive, John and Punch retrace his route and uncover an elaborate scheme involving stolen electronics. Real or fake Chips episode?
12: I think that is real.

0: Dory Harper, that is fake. Mm. Thank you for listening. You sound like you're pretty young.
1: How old were you in 1980, Harper?
2: Sound like you were a big fan.
0: Try again.
3: Good try, Harper.
0: Go watch some Chips episodes. Thank you, Harper. Thank you for listening. We really appreciate you. Let's go to Aaron. There are a couple of Aarons on the line to play. Here's Aaron number one. Hello, Aaron. How you doing?
4: Doing well. P1, Sanford, NC.
0: Thank you so much for listening. We really appreciate it. All right, real or fake Chips episode. A charity motorcycle race brings thousands of spectators onto California's highways, but a series of accidents threatens to turn the event into a disaster. John and Ponch discover that someone is deliberately creating traffic problems to distract the highway patrolman while a major robbery is taking place nearby. Real or fake Chips episode?
4: I'm going to say real.
0: It's a fake one.
2: Fake one. You're so good at this.
0: Completely made up. All I do is sit around at night making up Chips episodes. Like a lot of
5: you're good. You would have been a great Chips writer.
2: How are you not one of the writers?
0: Yeah. Why was I not? I was too young. I was too young to be a writer on
2: Chips. Really?
0: Otherwise, okay, watch yourself. That's the second. Have you heard that? She's called me over 60. She said my hair is gray. It is not.
2: You made me watch this show. That's why.
0: I did make you watch that show. And you're welcome. Get a little piece of paunch.
5: That's right.
0: Get a little paunch.
5: Now you know what you're dealing with. A great show.
0: That's right. Aaron, hello. How are you?
6: Good morning. Lacing up my pickleball shoes right now.
0: All right. You got an early morning game?
6: 5 minutes.
0: Good for you. Ooh. All right. Let's win this, and then you can go win your pickleball game. Real or fake Chips episode. John and Ponch become increasingly concerned about a fellow officer, Andy, whose strange behavior and increasingly dangerous decisions on the job are causing problems. They try to convince him that he needs to take some time off to get help. Real or fake Chips episode?
6: Real.
0: It is a real episode. It's called Sick Leave, 1980, September 28th.
5: I'm shocked by that.
0: You are?
5: Yeah, because the 80s, you didn't get time off for help.
0: That's good. Good point.
5: I mean, that's very... Yeah. I started waving my hand like, no. The minute it was like, trying to convince him to take some time off and get help.
0: Nobody did that.
2: Chips was very ahead of its time.
0: Yeah, apparently. Cutting-edge show. One more and you're a winner, and then you can go win the pickleball game, too. Real or fake Chips episode. Officer Bonnie Clark is kidnapped by a motorcycle gang. The bikers demand a ransom, sending John and Ponch after them while Sergeant Guttrere's wife keeps making trips to the hospital because she thinks she's going into labor multiple times. Real or fake Chips episode?
6: False.
0: No, it's real. It's a real what? Chips episode.
5: Man. Well, you can tell it's fake TV. I had a lady cop on there. Driving the motorcycle.
0: Who's this lady cop on it? Good luck in the pickleball game, Aaron. Thank you very much for playing. Denver is a player. Hello, Denver. How you doing?
7: Good. How you doing, sir?
0: Doing very well. Two in a row right, you win. Real or fake Chips episode. The danger from a massive boulder escalates, threatening homes in Malibu, while a celebrity fundraiser goes ahead. John and Ponch deal with evacuation efforts as a collection of celebrities participate in the event. Real celebrities are on the show. Real or fake Chips episode?
7: I'll say real.
0: And you're right. That is called The Great 5K Star Race. That is from 1980 as well. All these real ones are from 1980. One more. Here we go. Real or fake Chips episode. John and Ponch go scuba diving, expecting a peaceful day underwater. Instead, they stumble into a drug smuggling operation and wind up dealing with both the smugglers and sharks. Real or fake Chips episode?
7: I'm going to go with fake, but I'm probably wrong.
0: Oh, you are wrong.
5: Yeah.
0: You got to know that one.
5: The minute you said dealing with sharks, I was like, oh, that's real.
0: In the 70s and 80s, we did a lot of sharks episodes.
5: And there's always that little add-on. It's not just the criminals. It's also sharks.
0: Magnum P.I. dealt with a shark.
5: Yeah.
0: Happy Days dealt with a shark. Chips deals with sharks. A lot of them did. And I've had a suggestion that when this is over, we do Magnum P.I. Magnum P.I. episode or not. Well, I just got to get Tom Selleck in here and then we'll do it.
5: Yeah.
0: Yeah.
2: Oh,
0: get
2: him that ready. Would be awesome.
5: Yeah. Well, he'll try to sell you a third mortgage.
2: I'll take it. I don't even have one.
0: She's turned on by 80-year-old men with mustaches.
5: Yeah.
0: That's
2: it's
0: fact.
2: It's true. It's true.
0: That's fact. He was on Friends. Did a little turn on Friends. I know you like that. Justin, hello. How are you?
8: Hey, good morning. Hope you're doing well.
0: Doing very well, thank you. Real or false Chips episode, real or fake. Ponch uses his karate skills while working with a youth center. The goal is to steer young people away from gangs and drugs by getting them involved in athletics and other positive activities. Real or fake Chips episode?
8: I say it's real.
0: You're right. Yeah. That's a real one.
5: Karate.
0: Yeah. Sounded real, didn't it? All right. One more and you're a winner. Real or fake chips episode. A wealthy businessman reports his teenage son has disappeared with a sports car. When the car turns up abandoned near Malibu, Ponch and John discover that the boy may have witnessed a crime and is now being pursued by the people responsible. Real or fake chips episode?
8: I'll say real.
0: No, it's fake.
5: Oh,
0: that's a fake one.
5: Man. That almost sounded a little too serious.
0: Got no winner today.
5: Got no winner today.
0: You got two pairs
5: of tickets tomorrow.
0: Yeah, double it up tomorrow. Sorry. Too good. Too hard to make these up.
5: Should we go when we if we find out like when Eric Estrada is coming to the airport?
0: Mm-hmm.
5: Should we go and give him a little taste of the old school with paparazzi?
0: Yeah.
5: Mr. Estrada.
0: Yeah.
5: Like a filming.
0: Or meet him with like motorcycles and have him ride a motorcycle into town.
5: Yeah.
2: I mean, I'm gonna be there this weekend. I might meet him.
0: Yeah. Oh, you are gonna meet him.
2: Yeah.
5: Would you tell him how much I love him?
2: I mean, you can come if you want to.
0: Oh, he doesn't love him.
2: I'll tell him how much you love him, but you like the other one better? Or?
0: Yeah, don't say that. Okay.
5: Is he here? No.
0: Hey, where's your friend?
5: Yeah, he's hanging out, but he loves you.
0: Yeah, coming up here, let's see how big he can spin this into advertising gold, as he often does. Dead mouse inside a jar of peppers. Next, Two Guys Named Chris show.
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0: Bibi Shea witnessed one of these things. I had two athletic competitions yesterday.
5: Really?
0: Yeah. One of them, Bibi Shea and I, of course, we go to the same gym. And we had what's called a run row yesterday, where you're running and then you're rowing back and forth. And it's a little bit of a race. Now, I'm competing against this guy whose name is Matthew. And he's half my age. He's 28. I'm 55. And the way that came up, I believe I mentioned this. One day, at the time I was 54, he was 27. The song Let's Go Crazy by Prince was playing in the lobby. And he said, who is this, Cool in the Gang?
2: Oh, how dare he.
0: No. Nice guy, though. Very nice guy. I like him a lot. But I said, Cool in the Gang. He goes, what do you expect? I wasn't even born. And you know that's my hot button.
5: Well, and I'm really worried as you get older that you're going to have a heart attack trying to compete with people half your age for no reason.
0: None.
5: And there's no glory in this for you.
2: Well, certainly he's competing back with you.
0: Well, that's
5: he doesn't know it.
0: He doesn't know.
24: Here's the thing, Biggie. At the gym, multiple times throughout the class, our wonderful coach, Kathy, she'll go, remember, guys, it's not a competition. It's you versus you.
5: Yeah,
24: don't worry about anybody else. All of us do that except for one of us.
0: You know she's saying that just for my benefit.
24: Of course. Yes, it's just you.
0: I told Bibi Shea, I saw Matthew walking across the park, and I was like, oh, yeah, here we go. It is on.
5: Don't lining him up in my sights.
0: That's right. Now, he's the nicest guy in the world and has no idea I want to beat him. So I told Bibi Shea, I'm like, I'm going extra fast today. I'm beating that guy. And Bibi Shea, isn't he like 28?
5: Yeah.
0: He's 27 years younger. And he's like, that's right. That's right.
5: I have to prove to who?
0: No one. So I did. I beat him. Okay. I was hurting. I beat him. It was done. I went to Bibi Shea. You see that? Bibi Shea said, no.
5: No.
0: No one did.
24: Nobody was paying attention.
0: Right. That's right.
5: And it's not even like you get the glory when you go home.
0: No.
5: You can tell you, totally beat a 28-year-old today at the gym. That's nice.
2: Good job, sweetie.
5: Yeah, I mean, that's like your second wife will be more into it because she wants to keep the money going. Wow, Daddy, that's why I married you, because you're so much younger than you actually are. Yeah.
0: I told Bibi Shea, like, I'm going to beat this guy. Now, Matthew has no idea he was even in a competition.
5: Nope.
0: And yet, I beat him.
5: I loved it.
24: And I bet when he was done, he was like, wow, great job, Chris.
0: He was.
2: Yeah. He was proud of
0: Chris.
2: You.
0: Mm-hmm. Right, fist bump me. He's like, great job, Chris. I turned to Bibi Shea, like, you see that? He's buttering me up for next time.
5: Bowing to me.
0: There'll be another. There'll be another matchup. Mm-hmm. Don't you worry. And I will take him out again. Unfortunately, he is half my age. There's not much I can do.
5: This is dangerous.
0: Coach Kathy even came to me in the middle of it and said, wow, you're really giving it everything today. I said, you damn right I am. Take a look right there.
5: What are you doing?
2: What will you do if one day you're there with Bibi Shea and he beats you?
0: Oh, quit.
5: That's it.
2: That's it.
0: It's over.
24: That'll be the day.
0: Freeze. Yeah, you'll know. Okay. I'm freezing my membership. Mm-hmm. I'm done. That's it. The other competition, I don't remember. I don't believe I told you this. About 5 weeks ago, I play pickleball Tuesday nights with the guys named Josh and Tim and my friend, the Diesel, of course. So probably 6 weeks ago, Diesel couldn't play. And Josh said, oh, I got a friend coming in from out of town. We'll play with him. Said, okay. So we play. I played poorly. Let's put it out there.
5: Okay.
0: I played poorly. I lost. It was not a good night for me. And this guy who came in from out of town, you know, just wore me out and crushed me.
5: Biggie out of work again.
0: Yeah, I can't focus.
5: Yeah, I can tell. I know how you are when Biggie's not there. I can tell you're not focused.
0: Josh, just like you're a little off. I was like, yeah.
5: I hate him so much.
0: I know. They were like, why don't you fire him? I was like, I don't know.
5: Yeah, he's protected.
0: I don't know. He's protected. He's protected class.
5: Legally.
0: Yeah, we went through all that. Yeah. He's like, man, you are really not yourself. I was like, no.
5: I hate him so much.
0: Okay, so about 3 weeks after that, same thing happens, only I can't play. Probably I was staying up late working for Biggie.
5: You know. Why can't you play?
0: Biggie's not here.
5: He's not there again.
0: He's not coming in. So I couldn't play. And so Josh said, okay, we'll get Diesel to play. Well, they played. I wasn't there. But later, there was a group text exchange from the new guy. And he's like, yeah, a lot better competition this time around.
5: Oh, that bitch. Hot button. Did he know you were on the chat?
0: I don't think so. Because, you know,
5: so he wasn't like just kind of goading you and messing with you.
0: Out of towner. He's like, a lot better competition. No, he wasn't just messing with me. And then Josh said, the first guy's on the text. He's like, oh, sorry.
5: No.
2: Ouch.
0: Okay. So Josh, 3 or 4 days ago, says, hey, my buddy's back in town this week. And we're all playing. You know, everybody's playing. And it's like, oh, bring that on.
5: Got him in my sights.
0: I saw him last night. I mean, I walked in. And there he was. I was like, oh, hi, Steve. Good to see you. But in reality, I was like, I am kicking this guy's ass. I'd already beaten Matthew on the treadmill.
5: Start calling him Steven. That's what I love doing that to people with somebody's name, you know, is shortened. Yeah. It's like, shut, Steven. It's Steve.
2: You can even call him Stan. You know? Just get his name wrong.
0: Oh, sorry.
2: Whatever.
0: Yeah. Real pickleball war going on last night. And we played 11 games. He whipped my ass.
2: Oh, no.
0: Up and down. Yet again.
5: You're off. Biggie wasn't there today. God, I hate him.
0: Got to start coming into work. Why does he still have a job? He's protected class.
5: He's a protected class.
0: Certain,
5: so many days he can miss. But he filed paperwork.
0: Couldn't he work from home?
5: Sometimes.
0: Not always.
5: I was hoping you were going to say, just once for your sake, I'd like you to come in here and say, I drubbed him.
0: Just destroyed him.
5: Up and down the court, just nailed him every which way.
0: Guy's got a real nice cut serve, and there was just nothing I could do about it. And I lost, and Diesel said, you're really not yourself tonight.
2: No, I'm not. How could you be?
0: What are you going to do?
5: How could I be? Exactly.
0: Win some, lose some, you know?
5: Yeah.
0: Even Steven yesterday. But boy, I took Matthew out. He doesn't know it.
5: I got him.
0: He has no idea, but I got him. Tomorrow, total change up. Tomorrow, in the Power Hour, Biggie begins his 30 days of horror movie reviews. All October, every time we're on, he's got a new movie. This started, 5 years ago?
5: Gosh, I think maybe longer than that. This might be 7 or 8 now.
0: The backstory is, Biggie came in here probably 6 years ago today, and he said, you know what I'm going to do? I'm going to watch a horror movie every day in October, and I'm going to review every single one of them. Well, it was splendid. Everyone loved it. At the end of it, everybody was like, that was so great because you didn't muck it up with advertising or it has to be this movie or partnering. There was just no pretense of it. It was just like organic, and we did it. And I said, yeah, I'm going to take it over next year. Changing everything.
2: Good call.
0: I'm going to ruin it. I'm going to crap all over it just like I did with his pumpkin spice latte. I'm taking it right out.
5: Yep.
0: So we added sponsors. We partnered with movie theaters, and it's all homogenized and put into a box now, and that's the way I like things.
2: Mm-hmm.
0: So that's what we're doing, and it starts tomorrow. Now, here's the thing. Biggie, I should reveal the movie that you're doing tomorrow is Backrooms.
5: Yes.
0: And Biggie has said, I won't give you away the review, but he's told me that the first time he watched Backrooms, he's given it a second watch now, and he had different opinions on the movies. But my thing is, on movies like that, and I guess we'll get into it tomorrow, but don't you think that a movie maker, it's designed to be seen once? Whatever your first Because so many movies, I'll say, well, I didn't like it the first time, but I've watched it three times since, and it's better and better. But really, a sign of a great director and movie maker and writing and acting is you should like it the first time around, don't you think?
5: Yes.
0: I mean, yeah, it really should be. Yeah. You should see it once.
5: No directors, I think, go, I'm going to need them to watch this two or three times to get it.
0: Well, and you hear about movies sometimes, you need to watch it a second time to really understand it. To me, it's a flaw.
5: Yeah.
0: You know, you need to make it understandable.
5: Yeah. We just talked about it. Interstellar is a movie that, to
0: me... Yes,
5: you watch Interstellar once, you're like, what the hell was that?
0: Yes.
5: You got to watch it like five times to start to be like, oh, okay.
0: Right. But I hear it's a great movie.
5: Yes.
0: But if I don't love it the first viewing, mm-hmm. then can it really be considered a
5: That's
0: great
5: a great
0: movie?
5: Question.
0: I
5: have always been somebody with movies, and I'm ready to admit this about myself, that when I see any movie the first time, I like overhype it. And mm-hmm. in my mind, I'm like, that was great.
0: Yeah.
5: And then I'll see it again a few months later, and I'll be like, no, that wasn't.
0: Not as good.
5: But it's like I get so excited about it at first.
0: Yeah.
5: And I'm like, oh, well, there are some plot holes here.
0: Yeah.
5: This. And I've always done that.
0: But really, I still think that your first reaction to it is really what your reaction is.
5: Yeah.
0: You know, I think, but that's the first time I've thought of it, and he's doing that movie Backrooms. So I look forward to your movie reviews.
5: Yeah, it's going to be another big year. So.
0: Oh, yes. We got the calendar up online?
2: Maybe. Should I look?
0: Yeah.
5: Well,
2: I don't know.
5: Well, release it. Let's really, if not, let's go. We'll release it now.
0: Yeah, put a calendar up there. The other debate we were having earlier, and now people are coming to BB Shea's defense. I've got 100 emails here saying BB Shea's take on the Beatles is right on. You know, they're good, but we've been told now for 60 years they're the best band, and that's why even younger people think they're the best band without knowing anything about them. That was BB Shea's whole take on it, is like, you're told this, so you believe it. My wife started it with U2, and BB Shea said, yeah, the Beatles are the same way. And Eddie says the first boy band, he's right, the Monkees. They were created.
5: Oh, the Monkees, yes.
0: Created by NBC.
5: Very much so. Yeah.
0: They were created by television to be the first boy band. I'll tell you, BB Shea, you awakened Uber P1 John, and you got on his wrong side, who said, how dare he have that take on the Beatles. But I'm having more people come to your side of it now.
24: I'm surprised by this, honestly.
0: I am too.
24: I thought I was going to be the lone wolf here.
0: Like always. But in this case, the people have spoken, and they're for you on this.
2: They probably weren't there either. You know?
0: No, they weren't. They weren't.
24: They can't. You're right, Rachel. They can't talk about it.
0: Really can't.
2: You have no right to speak on something you didn't live through.
0: It's like when people who aren't parents tell you how to parent.
2: Right.
5: And oh, my mother hates that.
0: You're darn right she does.
5: Yeah.
0: Get the fruck out of here.
5: You know? Oh, yeah.
0: You talk about it. Yeah. That is.
5: She despises that. She's like, until people, even you, she'll defend. Because I'll say something terrible about you, and she'll be like, you don't understand his life. He has a family to look out for.
2: Well, I think that's meant to be more an insult to you than it is to defend Shelley.
0: She's right. I used to say that when I was 23 years old, I would like criticize somebody's parenting, and they'd say, you have no idea. They're right.
5: Yeah.
0: You don't have any idea.
5: She very much defends. You want someone to defend a parent, go find my mother. She will.
0: No, she's right. I have learned now, when you become a parent, I mean, you think you're going to parent a certain way, and it's going to be this way and that way. You have no idea. There is so much that goes into it, and the fight on a daily basis with parenting and trying to keep it all together. I mean, it's not easy.
5: Yeah,
0: and
5: she defends you a lot when I talk about you.
0: God bless her.
2: She's the only one.
5: You don't know his life. He's stressed with a family.
0: She's right. Stop talking about me. We're each talking about each other.
5: That's right. You think I don't vent to people about you? You think this is a one-way street?
0: I just assumed. I had no idea. How about this? You just watched Chips and said how horrible it was. They're motorcycle cops. And you also, I'm talking to Red Rachel now, you were a manager of McDonald's at one point.
2: Mm-hmm.
0: Can you get with this motorcyclist? He was pulled over for speeding. We have the cop's body cam. His reason for speeding, he wanted to get to McDonald's before the breakfast ran out.
4: I was moving a little quick, wasn't I?
6: Yeah, way too quick.
4: I was trying to hit the McDonald's breakfast. I know, I was making it.
6: Coming from there here is like 2 minutes.
4: I know.
6: Let me see driver's license.
4: I got you. I was rushing. I woke up late.
6: Wow, I can see you were rushing. 72, it's way too fast.
0: Guy wasn't hearing it. Guy's going 72 and a 50.
5: It does feel like you always want breakfast at McDonald's, like right at cutoff time.
2: See, I think that whatever the ticket is, they should take it, and they should send it directly to McDonald's headquarters. They should have to pay it. They used to do all-day breakfast.
0: They did used to do all-day.
2: And they realized during COVID that they save money, and that it's faster if they don't do all day breakfast. So they took it away.
0: Yeah.
2: And I worked there during all day breakfast. It wasn't that hard.
0: Really, you could do it?
2: And yeah.
5: If I recall, all day breakfast was a hit.
2: We sold it. We would sell it at 8 o'clock at night. I mean, we sold it all day long. We'd made money off of it, and everybody loved it.
0: Yeah.
2: And McDonald's are trying to save a quick buck. They should have to pay the ticket. And if he goes to jail, they should have to bail him out of jail.
0: I was very surprised that McDonald's stopped their all-day breakfast because I thought it was a huge hit.
2: They stopped. So during COVID, that was what happened. And a lot of places did that. A lot of places did their limited menu.
0: Yeah.
2: And so many of them realized they were saving money doing that. And so they never brought back even fan favorite items because they were like, what are you going to do about it?
0: Yeah. Saved money.
2: What are you going to boycott McDonald's?
0: Yeah. So we're not going to. You know what I hated that went away in COVID? Because I used to take my kids to the play places at McDonald's and Chick-fil-A.
5: Oh, yeah.
0: And that really went away. I mean, you don't see those. Mm-hmm. The newer ones, now they're, you know, the double drive-through because they have the app and everything. B.B. Shea was animated in there. You like the McDonald's breakfast?
24: I love the McDonald's breakfast. Yeah. The all-day breakfast was amazing.
0: And they stopped. I didn't know they were. It feels like they should be making money with all-day breakfast.
5: I recall, it helped them, like, start turning a more proud. The sales were up, and they really gave all-day breakfast the credit.
0: Yeah.
5: And then they stopped it.
0: I guess people will come no matter what and get so they don't have to serve the
2: breakfast. And the expectation is that you still have some ready, and so you end up wasting. You know, you end up throwing some away because everything is limited to how long it can be out. And then people would complain because a lot of the times if somebody ordered breakfast in the evening, instead of cooking your eggs the way they were supposed to, they would microwave them.
0: Oh,
2: and
0: really?
2: That definitely did happen.
0: Not on your watch.
2: I wouldn't do it. I'd yell at people for doing it, but they didn't listen to me. I was like a 17-year-old manager. So.
0: What the fuck are you doing?
5: Yeah.
0: These eggs. Microwave eggs. I'm in the minority. I don't care. I don't like breakfast.
5: No, you're not a breakfast person. You never have been. Occasional biscuit is all you'll indulge in.
0: I haven't had a biscuit in probably 2 or 3 years.
24: Talking about menus off the item, I read this. This is kind of interesting. Mm. Taco Bell is holding a golf tournament.
0: Mm.
24: It's a 4-man golf tournament. The winner gets a trophy money, and they get to bring back one discontinued item for the menu for all of 2027.
0: What a brilliant idea.
5: That's great. That's what Bell has some brilliant marketing.
24: That's a lot of responsibility for the winning team.
0: Well, you're
24: to bring back the right thing.
0: What thing would you bring back?
24: They had this Chipotle chicken flatbread that was only in stores for maybe a year.
0: Mm-hmm.
24: It was one of the best things I've ever eaten.
5: I remember we tried that when we had a food podcast, and B.B. Shea, of all the things we tried, absolutely loved that. We were trying, they had just rolled out the new, like, cheap item menu.
0: Yeah.
5: Because that was like $2 or $3 or something.
0: And so that was the thing.
24: That was the thing.
0: The Chipotle
5: flatbread.
0: But it's so limited, I wonder if people even know to bring it back. You know,
24: there's probably more popular ones to bring back. I can't think of any, but that would be mine.
0: You should play in the golf tournament.
24: I'm thinking about it.
2: What if you won, and they were like, what do you want to bring back? And you said that, and they said, anything but that.
5: I was going to say,
0: what a slap.
5: It wouldn't shock me if behind the scenes they'll be like, here's a list of 4 items.
2: They you have could to choose one of them.
5: Choose which one of these 4 items you want.
0: They could do that.
5: Yeah.
0: What would you bring back at McDonald's? If you could, you know, mine, the Arch Deluxe. The thing that was hot and cold, the McDLT.
5: Yeah.
0: I love that burger.
5: Well, I was thinking it'd be fun. What was the giant taco Taco Bell used to have? That'd be fun.
0: Oh, the Taco Bell Grande.
5: Yeah, well, the real, like, the it was, like, giant, right?
0: It was the Taco Bell Grande. Yeah, okay. It was called the Grande.
2: And then they just took it away from you.
0: Yeah. In 1992.
2: How dare they?
0: Yeah. But I didn't go back until 2016, and I was like, can I have
2: the
0: taco?
2: They've never heard of such a thing.
5: No, yeah, he kept trying to order it, and the guy's staring at him.
0: That's true.
5: Dude, I'm not high enough for this.
0: Yes, you are high enough for this. You make this for me. I couldn't believe they never heard of it. It's an enormous taco with sour cream and extra stuff on it, and it was fantastic.
2: Why would they take that away at Taco Bell?
0: I don't know. Then they just sold, you know, regular tacos. But the Taco Bell Grande, that was my go-to. Mm-hmm. And the fajita. Do they still have those? I love the fajita.
24: I don't think they have the fajita.
5: They don't have
24: anymore.
5: A fajita anything.
0: Sorry.
5: He's really upset about this.
0: Sorry. They had a great fajita, too. They really did.
5: You're the nightmare winner for them. Yeah. He's asking for things that haven't been around for like 40 years.
0: Oh, God. Yeah. More than. It was like the late 80s. They rolled out when the Taco Bell opened in Ashburn, they were rolling out the fajitas. I got them every night. I loved those fajitas. Yeah. It's a good thing I'm not a good golfer. I'd put some stuff back on that.
2: They'd be terrified.
0: They know.
2: They'd be shaking in their boots right now.
0: That's right. It's a good thing it's not a pickleball tournament. Although they just recruit Steve and he'd beat the crap out of it. Wouldn't matter. Coming up here on the Two Guys Named Trisha. Speaking of food, There's a Hot Pockets controversy, and I know what you're thinking. How? No, there is. That's next. Two Guys Named Chris Show.
23: Two Guys Named Chris.
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2: Man, we just uncovered something. Red Rachel was out of the room. And great, another, boy, hot takes left and right from B.B. Shea in here today. So this one, he said, I never thought I would be this kind of person, but now when I go to a restaurant and order a Diet Coke, if they say, well, all we have is Diet Pepsi, it makes you...
3: I get pissed. Yeah. It really makes me mad.
2: Same. I used to not care. Now I'm like, no.
3: I was like, what's the difference? It's big difference.
2: Big difference.
4: You guys are right.
3: I just get water now.
2: Really?
3: If they do that to me.
2: Mm-hmm. Really?
3: Yes.
2: Now, here's the breakthrough, though. This is just a little private conversation we're having. And Biggie said, actually, he's gone the other way. Other than Diet Coke cans, he prefers the taste of Diet Pepsi. Here's my theory. Because he switched from Diet Coke to Diet Pepsi is why he's in such awful health.
4: Could be onto something.
5: You're saying that the next time I'm at the heart doctor, which is Monday, I might as well set up shop.
2: Yeah, right. Yeah.
5: Oh, I'm telling you, at this point, I just toss the valet the keys like I'm at a casino.
2: Hey, good to see you again.
5: Hey, yeah, boss. Again. Hey, here he is again.
2: Surely there's like some sort of VIP card.
5: Yeah. Oh, we got a whale here. Yeah. You know what to do with it, boys. Parker Close.
4: Do they give you rewards points?
5: I should get them.
2: I hope. A free night or something.
5: Hit the elevator button. We know what floor I'm going to. Zone B.
2: So if you're there and they say to you, you didn't switch to Diet Pepsi, did you?
5: Like,
2: oh, well, there we have it.
3: That explains everything. You can't do that.
2: That's my theory. You can't just switch from one to the other. I'm sorry, you can't.
5: I don't have much enjoyment in my life anymore.
2: Yeah.
5: But I still enjoy, which I'm like, this is it. You know, I have diet soda.
2: Oh yeah, yeah.
5: So, and of course, I can't have it all the time. So I have like one a day.
2: Mm-hmm, mm-hmm.
5: And I find myself, I'm leaning more Diet Pepsi or Pepsi Zero.
4: Mm.
3: Oh, see,
2: oh,
3: don't get
2: God,
3: me started.
2: The Pepsi.
3: Zero sugar trash.
4: You came back here today to say this nonsense. That is
2: another, come on.
5: I also love a Coke Zero.
2: No.
5: But I'll tell you, there is something about, but it has to, a Diet Coke can.
2: Yes.
5: Is the best to me. I mean, the best
4: than
5: burn.
4: Fountain. It's better than fountain.
5: Totally. Oh, without a doubt. Yeah, I find it to be the best. When I want to burn, I want a Diet Coke can.
2: Doctor says he switched here to Coke Zero.
5: Oh, God.
2: Oh, no. Just looking over your chart here. I'm going to have to write this down. You Diet Pepsi and Diet Coke Zero?
5: Yeah, oh, baby, no. You know me. Any major diet changes recently?
2: No.
5: They do ask that, yeah.
2: This ain't happening.
5: I was like, they're like, any new medications? I'm like, only the ones y'all put me on.
2: Yeah, right, yeah. I have a list here. We're printing out his medications. Bzz, bzz, bzz.
5: Yeah.
2: His medications. Can you spin this into gold? What was it? Oh, I loved what you did last week. It was that legal case. Oh, where Ozempic was being sued. Because a lot of people who are on Ozempic or Wegovy or one of those, they're going blind. And Biggie said, yeah, lean into it. Say, oh, yeah, you can't find the fridge if you're blind, can you? That's how you lose the weight.
4: You're welcome.
2: That's how you do it. Can you do this one? A woman is threatening to sue. She found a dead mouse in a jar of peppers. Those little peppercini peppers like Papa John's gives on the side of their pizza.
5: Very popular.
2: She had a jar of them.
6: Public service announcement. Don't buy this brand of pepperoncinis. I have a dead mouse in mine. Just so you guys know.
2: All right. Dead mouse in the pepperoncini. What do you say?
5: You know what I say? Fresh picked.
2: All natural.
5: It shows that we take those right from the field.
2: Yes.
5: And we jar them right then and there.
2: Yes.
5: And it's as fresh as it gets. I've said that with any time somebody claims they found a bug in a lettuce, I say, aha.
2: Yeah.
5: Freshly picked.
2: Costco did it with their salad. Remember that?
5: Yes.
2: 15 years ago, a woman found she had bagged salad or a box of salad from Costco. And she showed on video there was a dead frog in it. And Biggie said, "You're welcome."
5: I think it's the best thing to do.
2: Yeah,
4: you wouldn't lean protein maxing in these days.
3: Yeah, you could do that. That's a good spin too. Yeah,
2: do that too. Yeah, got a dead mouse.
3: And I don't believe her. Listen to her.
2: Listen.
7: Public service announcement.
6: Public service announcement. Don't buy this brand of pepperoncinis. I have a dead mouse in mind.
4: Sounds like she just had her wisdom teeth out.
6: Just so you guys know.
3: Yeah, I don't believe her.
5: And I know that brand. That's a very trustworthy brand.
2: What's the brand?
5: Mazzetti, I believe.
2: Yes, Mazzetti.
5: They're like the ones. They make a wonderful roasted red pepper.
2: Yep. Well, yeah.
5: Yeah. I've used them for many salad tops. They have a wonderful pickled red onion.
2: That's why I thought that Papa John's, the reason I think they went ahead of the others in the 80s, the first time we had a Papa John's pizza, and they had those little pepperoncinis and the garlic butter on the side, it's like, game changer. Total game changer. Yeah. You know, that they won with that.
5: You know,
2: in
5: our,
2: my mind.
5: Our friend Drew, our engineer,
2: yeah,
5: he loves those things.
2: The pepperoncini?
5: Yes, he would house them, but my favorite thing is he downs 20 of them, and then like an hour goes by and he goes, "That'll feel good."
2: What?
5: But he's like, "I can't stop. I can't stop." But
3: I've seen this too.
5: Yeah.
3: Really? See, pizza was ordered. He goes, "Order me a bucket of those pepperoncinis."
2: Yeah. Really?
3: And they sent him like 30 of them.
5: I've ordered pizza with him, and I'll be like, "Well, how many do you want extra?" And he's like, "Just send them." And they'll send like a box of them.
4: However
5: and
4: will, many they have.
5: He will eat one slice of pizza and 38 pepperoncinis.
2: And then later
5: and then
2: say,
5: an hour later say, "Those pepperoncinis are coming back on me.
2: Something's repeating."
5: Yeah.
2: Oh, what can it be? The pepperoncini.
5: Yes, I've never seen someone, if there was a pepperoncini competition, eating competition, I would enter him.
2: He should buy the jars like this woman did. Dead mouse included,
5: yeah,
2: if you want.
5: I don't think for him it's something about like the ones from Papa John's.
2: Yeah. They are good. They're very, very good. See, and now my daughter's hooked now on, I tried to do this the other night. Now, my daughter's 18, Catherine, and we ordered pizza from a place. I had Greek salad.
5: Ah, yes.
2: But we ordered.
5: Hold your applause.
2: I'm not a hero.
5: I just want to be seen as one.
2: Okay. I'm just health conscious. I said, "Does anybody want a grilled chicken Greek salad?" They were like, "No, we want pizza." So I got myself a little Greek salad and pizza for everybody else. But the place didn't offer garlic butter. And she's hooked on it. She loves it.
4: I love garlic butter.
2: She loves it. So when I got home, she was up in her bedroom. And I told my wife, they didn't have garlic butter. She's like, "You got to do something." So I took a half stick of butter and melted it in the microwave and added garlic and whisked it up real fast and then poured it into a little ramekin to make it look like a little plastic ramekin to make it look like it was garlic butter. And she tasted it and said, "What the hell is this?" Yeah.
5: It's missing the chemicals.
4: What kind of garlic did you use? Like fresh garlic, or did you use the refrigerated or garlic powder?
2: Sweetheart, do I look like a fresh garlic man?
5: Yeah. Nah.
4: I was trying to replicate it one time, and it said don't use fresh garlic.
2: Oh, really?
4: It said if you want it to be more like the restaurants, use garlic powder.
2: Powder.
4: Yes.
2: You know what I had was that little refrigerated stuff.
4: Yeah, I've done that before, too. The garlic powder tastes more like what you get at a restaurant. Yeah.
5: Let me tell you what they make now, just like every company. You need to buy, they make the garlic like a jug, not a jug, but like a bottle of it now in the grocery store.
4: I saw some at Walmart the other day.
2: I should get that.
5: Yeah.
2: You're right. Because she absolutely loves it.
5: God, that stuff used to come, and I'm sure it still does. When I worked there, you had the garlic sauce cups that came in cups, but you also would use it for other things. And it would come in these jugs.
2: Yeah.
5: I mean, just jugs. And you'd have to shake them so much because, I mean, everything's separated. Mm-hmm. And you'd just see how much oil.
2: Oh, I'll bet.
5: And just, yeah.
2: You know, as a joke, even if you weren't really doing it, you should have pretended to just chug a bottle.
5: Oh, people would. Yeah. Well, and it was always like, "Hey, anyone drinks this, you know, we'll give you $25 or something." And you'd be so sick.
2: I told you my manager at Henry James Barbecue in the 80s, for $20, his name was Steve, we had chili that would come like frozen. And then when you would heat the chili, the top of it would be about an inch of this orange grease is all it was. Mm-hmm. And we'd skim off the grease and put it into a little cup. Basically, you'd have a coffee cup full of grease. And somebody said, $20 if you drink that. And he's like, "Get out of the way." And he just downed it. And I was like, "Oh, God." Much like our engineer later, he's like, "Something's not sitting right."
4: What did I eat?
2: I don't know what it is, but something's not sitting right. The Hot Pockets controversy is this. Apparently, Hot Pockets, to save money, has eliminated its crisping sleeve. There used to be something in there called a crisping sleeve that you would put your Hot Pocket in before you put it in the microwave, and people are noticing they got rid of it.
7: I know we're in an economic crisis right now because I just got a thing of Hot Pockets. Like, they don't even come with the pocket anymore. Just with the hot. You can't even afford the pocket. Like, you just have to raw dog it in the microwave.
2: I'm just raw dogging this thing now. It's the hot without the pocket.
5: So how does it get crispy? I haven't had a... God, I can't tell you the last time I had a Hot Pocket. How does it get crispy now?
2: I don't know. I guess it just crisps up on its own in the microwave, okay. And the pocket was unnecessary to begin with. They've eliminated it. Hot Pocket says this is nothing new. We started phasing them out 3 years ago, and it makes...
5: Wow.
2: But the customers are saying it makes all the difference, you know?
5: Well, I mean, because it used to be you weren't really a Hot Pocket fan until you got a cheese burn on your lip. I mean, that yes.
4: It hurts. Those
5: Hot Pocket sleeves would make them so nuclear hot.
2: Yeah.
5: And I got one from a ham and cheese Hot Pocket that I'll never forget. I mean, it burned. It sizzled skin.
2: I don't believe I've ever had a Hot Pocket.
5: I'm shocked that even in your bachelor days you didn't have one.
2: Yeah, I don't believe I ever did have a Hot Pocket.
5: Yeah.
2: Maybe I was, for whatever reason, just never reduced.
5: In my family, we had Lean Pockets. Mm-hmm. Really were. Mm-hmm.
4: Clearly.
5: Yeah.
2: Yeah.
5: And they had the Lean, I stand by this, the Meatball Lean Pocket was far superior to the regular Hot Pockets.
2: Is the doctor reading your chart going like, he didn't have a Meatball Lean Pocket, did he?
5: He used to eat Lean Pockets,
2: You didn't switch from Hot Pockets to Lean Pockets.
5: Oh, he did, yeah.
2: But a lot of people are saying, no, you haven't switched out. They said they started phasing them out 3 years ago, but maybe just now it's hitting the public.
4: Because I swear I had one, a year ago and it still had it.
2: Yeah, that's what a lot of people are saying online. I don't know. I just don't know the Hot Pocket world. I don't know why. I'm not a Hot Pocket person.
4: I think they taste good, but they're kind of small. Like, they're a snack.
2: Mm-hmm. I bet they used to be bigger, too.
4: Yeah. Probably.
2: You know, the way all things go. That leads to the difference between, people with money and people without. And I read a thing today. I couldn't believe that people did this. But there was the whole thing was like this list of things the ultra-wealthy can do that regular folks cannot. And one of them was, if you are ultra wealthy, they send teams of people ahead of them on vacation to put all new clothing in their closet when they get to the vacation spot. Now, this is somebody like a Bill Gates or Elon Musk or somebody. If they're traveling for vacation, they rent a house, I guess, or have a house selected, and a team goes ahead of them to stock everything, the refrigerator and the closet, with new clothes for them. So they have all new clothes when they get there. It's incredible. That was the one that I read. I was like, really? You can do that?
5: Yeah.
2: Apparently you can. That was the example that wealthy travelers have advanced teams sent to vacation destinations, measuring closets, arranging the entire wardrobe, and buying all new clothes before they get there, spending as much as $150,000 on new clothes when you get there. That's wealth. That is something when you have a lot of money. I did know a guy once who had a lot of money. He owned a company. And when he would travel, he never packed. All he packed was a toothbrush. And then when he'd go, he would go to the store, like a department store, and buy, he'd go on a golf trip and he'd buy, six golf outfits, give them to Goodwill when he left. Never brought them home.
5: God.
2: He hated packing that much. He didn't want to do that.
5: God, I bet at Goodwill, man. Great find that day.
2: Saw him coming, yeah. Oh, yeah, it's all new stuff. He had worn it one time. It was, who was the comedian? Was it Adam Carolla talking about the difference between the rich and the poor and the few things that they can do, and you say to yourself, oh, okay, are they poor or are they rich?
8: This is stuff that rich people and poor people have in common, but not the middle class. So it's only super poor and super rich, and there's more in common than you think, but the middle class need not apply here. All right, so rich man, poor man. Greatly affected by the raising of the minimum wage. You either own 28 Taco Bells or you work at one Taco Bell. Either way, it is impactful. Drives a brand of car that no longer exists. You're either Jay Leno in a Duesenberg or my stepdad John in a 74 AMC Matador. When you enter a fancy department store, somebody who works at that department store rushes toward you yelling, "May I help you?" Never eaten at an Outback Steakhouse. That's me, ladies and gentlemen. I was far too poor. During my construction days, I could not afford to go to an Outback Steakhouse, and now I'm far too wealthy. That's for the little people. I call them the Saturn drivers. Outraged at the welfare system. I'm gonna try it. You used to live on a plantation. You know the going rate for copper. Starred in Bill and Ted's Excellent Adventure.
2: That's Adam Carolla.
9: Accurate.
10: I love the Outback.
2: Oh, yeah, right.
10: Because that's so true about steakhouses.
2: Yeah.
10: Like, you're either so poor, you're like, I can't eat at Outback, you crazy? Or once you get money, you skip right, you're like, God, no, let's go to Ruth Chris. Skip right over it.
2: It's two in the middle, that's right. Yeah. You're right, yeah. Coming up here on the Two Guys Named Chris show. Woman says her boyfriend did something on a plane that made her dump him immediately. And they were serious. What one thing could he do on a plane that would make her do this? And it has nothing to do with gooning.
4: Gooning.
2: That's next. Two Guys Named Chris show.
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2: Here's the controversy now. See how everyone feels about that, especially we have Red Rachel here. You are engaged, of course. You have a fiance, Nick. Great guy. We know this. This woman says, and she's going viral for saying this, her boyfriend did something to her, and they were serious. And she's like, I dumped him because I knew I could never marry a man who did this.
3: Wow.
2: On a plane. On a plane.
3: Oh, yeah, I know.
2: No. I don't think you know.
3: Couldn't help.
2: Not sexual.
3: No.
2: Not sexual.
3: No.
2: Okay. This was done on a plane when the two of them got on the plane to go and see his family. Apparently, he had a lot of like airline miles because he travels a lot. She did not. And here's the story.
4: We were flying to go see his family. We were boarding the flight and he had gotten upgraded to first class. I was thinking he was going to say to me like, oh, let's switch tickets. Also, before anyone says like, why would a man switch seats with you? We were the same height. And actually, my legs were legit longer. So it's not a size thing. He doesn't switch with me. I go to economy, which is where I'm used to. It's fine, but whatever. And he's in the first class. He gets like a beer. He makes friends with the person next to him and like keeps looking back at me like waving. Which, listen, that's totally fine. Not my husband. Not my husband. It's not about the seat. It's the principle. A real man is going to switch with you, and I will literally 10 toes down, take that to my grave. And anyone who wants to fight with me on that, like, I will go tooth and nail.
2: Me too. Okay. If you're 10, she's 10 toes ground, 10 toes down in the ground. She'll fight with you all the way on that. The boyfriend gets an upgrade to first class because he's got mileage. She doesn't. He says, go to coach. She takes her seat. She says, that's wrong. She dumped him. She's like, I will never marry a man who does that. And all the way to the grave.
3: Now, I don't like her. Let me start with that.
2: I don't either.
3: I do think he should have probably just bit the bullet and flown economy with her.
2: Not with her. There's two seats. Two seats. Yeah. One of them's going to be in coach. One of them's going
5: to
2: be in first class.
5: Do you have to accept the upgrades?
2: Well, I guess not.
3: That's my thing. Mm-hmm. I would have just never even gotten to this point to avoid the fight. Mm-hmm. However, I think then if you say to her, would you like the... I think you do have to say, would you like the first class seat? Mm-hmm. I just think it'd be the gentlemanly thing to do. Now, if she says, no, it's your seat, then get to the back.
2: I think she's 100% right. He absolutely should have said, you take this. I'll go sit.
3: Yeah.
2: I'll go sit.
3: I don't like her.
6: Of course, but, that's the thing.
2: Well, of course, listen to how she sounds.
3: Yeah. But I mean, I think she's saving him.
5: Also, she said, take that to my grave. Is that what that phrase means?
2: She said,
5: taking it to your grave means a secret that you die with.
2: Right,
5: I think she means the hill I'll die on.
2: Yeah, I do too. Yeah.
5: I don't, right. Yeah, she's,
3: again,
5: she's
3: I don't like her.
2: No one does.
5: But I wouldn't. Okay. My fiance probably would say, do you want the seat or not upgrade?
2: Yeah.
5: But I also, if he didn't, I'd be like, well, he travels all the time. Let him have fun. I would not be this upset over it.
3: Mm-hmm. I don't think he should get a pass. I don't think he's great either.
2: Well, she's done nothing wrong.
3: No,
2: we don't like about her is the manner in which she delivered the message.
3: I do think, though, my first thought would have been, one, like Rachel said, hey, can I make this two economy seats or, you know, so we fly together? If they said, no,
2: well, they already had that.
3: Yeah.
2: They were going to fly economy.
3: Then I think
2: they got on the plane, they said, you get to upgrade. You've got mileage.
5: He should have just declined.
2: I think he should have given it to her.
3: I think you offer it to her.
2: I would have been like, you take this. You know, I think that's the chivalrous thing to do. She's like, I'll sit and coach. You take this seat. Enjoy it.
5: She's probably been getting on his last good nerve all day long.
2: since
5: they woke up and started getting ready to go to the airport, and he's probably just had enough.
2: Well, maybe. Yeah. Well, he gets to sit apart from her. You know, he gets to sit back and coach.
3: She definitely insulted him, called him a short king.
5: That was what I needed.
2: But that scene, that would be why my wife, because I'm 6'7".
3: Sure.
2: And my wife would have said, you take this seat because you're so tall. But I would have said to her, no, you take it. Now, she might have won the argument. I might have wound up sitting there because of my legs, because it's uncomfortable to sit in coach. But he absolutely should have said, take this seat. You know, take it. I think she's right in 100%.
6: I'm totally conflicted because I want to disagree with her so bad.
2: Can't.
6: And we say we hate her. We do. Every part of me wants to say she's wrong. Mm. She's right.
5: I, I,

0: Right.
1: I don't think you should ever demand the princess treatment or anything. I mean, not that this is necessarily the princess treatment, but it doesn't mean anything if you've, you know, demanded it or anything.
0: But she didn't demand it. She sat in coach, but basically she said to herself, he's not even offering this to me. I'm done with him.
2: Yeah.
0: I don't blame her. And the only thing we dislike about her is that she sat down like, you know, but otherwise she's fine. John, you're talking about the woman who's dumped the guy over the first class seat. Go ahead.
3: Yeah, she said he should have stayed in coach with her, and that would have been the end of it. I think he dodged a bullet. She is high maintenance, and she is very high maintenance. If she wanted that ticket and wanted to make him sit in coach, you dodged a bullet there, buddy. You got out good.
0: Well, I don't know. You know, we only have – now we're labeling her high maintenance. We've known her for 53 seconds. That's how long that clip is.
1: It was in the way she talks. She's most definitely high maintenance.
0: Yeah. I don't know you can say that.
2: Yeah, I think you can.
0: All she has said is, he didn't offer me the better seat. I'm dumping him. And I don't blame her. I think that's right.
2: The chivalrous thing to do is to offer, especially if it's the woman you're going to marry.
0: Yeah. I mean, they were serious, apparently. And she's like, my husband is not going to do that to me, so I'm not going to be his wife. To Will Hardo, let's come in with this. What do you think of this woman?
4: Uh-oh.
5: Well, I don't know what I think about the woman, but I 100% agree with her.
0: Yeah.
5: I think if you're a husband and your wife is worth anything, if she was worth enough for you to want to marry her, she should always get the best of everything. She should have, if you have one thing left to eat, she should get it. If there's a first class seat, she should get it. She should have the nicest car, the newest phone. You should always put her before you if she's worth it. And if you marry her, she ought to be worth it.
0: He's right. That's exactly right. And the woman's right.
2: Wow.
0: He should have given up the first class seat and sat back there and coached.
2: I was not expecting that take from Two Will Hardo.
0: Two Will Hardo's a great husband.
2: Oh, now that, yeah. Two Will Hardo, I thought he
0: treats his wife very, very well.
1: But what he kept saying, if she's worth it. This guy knows his girlfriend better than we do. Maybe she wasn't worth it.
0: Thank you, Two Will Hardo. I don't know the woman except for the clip. That's all we know about her.
2: Yes, and we're judging a book by its cover or its voice. But
0: she's 100% right. Her statement is 100% right. He should have given up that seat and given it to her.
2: How many, if she says no, though, do you just say, okay, and take it? If she's like, no.
0: No, I would have insisted. I would have insisted. You take it. If she absolutely would not, I would have sat back there with her and coach. Then you get the first class seat when you're on your next business.
2: What an upgrade for that guy, whoever's next to her. hey, buddy, you want a first class seat? Because I'm not going to.
0: Right.
2: Absolutely.
0: Right, of course. Then you get the first class seat. Coming up here on the Two Guys Named Chris show. We are, this is more men versus women. Men are trying an exercise done mostly by women. And everyone's saying the same thing. I can't do this. The exercise is too hard. And how did an Atlanta Hawks game make its way onto the floor of Congress yesterday? We'll tell you next. Two Guys Named Chris show.
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0: We're just sitting here talking about baseball. Led us a minute ago. B.B. Shea said his pick for the World Series in the National League is either the Braves or the Phillies, whoever wins that series. Great game yesterday.
16: Great game.
0: In the afternoon, a three-run home run. I had the Phillies penciled in to win, and the Braves hit a three-run home run in the eighth. I was like, oh, my God, that was a great game.
16: You know, people get mad that the MLB plays their playoff games in the middle of the day. I don't. I think more sports need to do that.
0: Amen, brother.
16: I love that.
0: Me too.
16: 2 p.m. ball game. Yeah, what's better?
0: Put Super Bowl at 3:30.
16: Please.
17: Well, shoot.
0: Yeah.
16: Wouldn't be mad about that.
0: Not a bit. Let's go. Day games. Let's go. That's why I never liked Wrigley getting lights.
17: Such a weird take.
16: He said it.
0: My father said it too. In 1988, Wrigley Field got lights for the first time. It was all day baseball. Even in the middle of the week, nobody could, you know, the stands were not always full because it was a Tuesday at 1 o'clock and they had to play on Tuesday at 1 o'clock. They had no lights. And when they put lights in, my father said, it's over.
17: That's it.
1: It's the end of baseball.
0: It's over. It's terrible. Mm-hmm. My favorite, that we were talking about the Braves and their great pitcher, Greg Maddux, from the 90s. Now, they went to the playoffs, I think it was 16 years in a row, 15 or 16, and they only won the World Series once. But they had incredible pitching. And my favorite Greg Maddux story that I just recently saw online was that one time they were playing against the Astros, and they were winning like 8-0. This is middle of the season. And Astros had a guy on first. It's like the seventh inning or eighth inning, and Maddux is pitching. And the catcher calls for a pitch that he knows whoever's at the plate, really good hitter for the Astros, like Biggio or Bagwell. Yeah, he's up, and the catcher calls for whatever pitch, and Maddux shakes him off and just throws a fastball right down the middle. Well, Bagwell or Biggio, whoever it was, just deposits it into the stands. So it's 8-2. So the catcher, when they get him out, they go to the dugout, and the catcher's like, why did you shake me off there? And Maddux says, because we're going to win this game. We're up 8-2, and we'll probably play them again. We're good. They're good. We'll probably see them in October. This is like June. He's like, we'll probably see them in October, and we'll be in a similar situation, and he's going to think I'm going to throw the same pitch, and I'm not. And the catcher's like, oh, okay, right. So 4 months go by. They're now in deep into the playoffs, Astros versus Braves. Same guy comes up. Now it's the eighth inning. Braves are up like 2-1. There's a man on third. It's the same hitter. Pitch count goes to the same. You know, it's like 2-2. And the catcher calls for whatever pitch, and Maddux shakes him off and goes to a different pitch. Throws, you know, the pitch, strikes him out. They win the game 2-1. They go into the dugout. Maddux goes, told you. Wow.
2: Unbelievable.
0: Wow. It's like, see?
2: He remembered it.
0: It is unbelievable. Greg Maddux was a genius on the mound. I love the Greg Maddux story. He is, and he took no prisoners. He's like me against those guys at the gym.
2: They did beat you, but
0: Maddux is playing guys he knows he's competing against. The guys at the gym don't know they're competing against me.
2: If you missed it and you're just joining us,